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14: 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It's got $47 trillion in liabilities, plus another $300 trillion in unfunded obligations. That's called insolvency. Insolvency. We're paying over $1 trillion a year now, more than the defense budget on interest.
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6: Fox News, I'm Deborah Valentine. President Trump Monday travels to Turkey for the NATO summit. Fox's Alex Hogan reports.
7: President Trump will meet with Ukrainian President Volodymyr Zelensky at the summit. A senior U.S. official says the discussions will center on the urgency to end the war and that the president will likely also follow up with Russian President Vladimir Putin as well.
6: The U.S. men's soccer team will have its leading scorer for the World Cup round of 16 knockout match against Belgium on Monday.
8: FIFA announcing that the red card given to Falarin Balogun Wednesday has been suspended for a one-year probationary period, meaning Balogun is available to play in Monday's round of 16 match.
6: The change after President Trump asked the FIFA president to review the suspension. President Trump traveling Monday to Turkey for that NATO summit. Fox's Alex Hogan reports. Attendees at the summit are also expected to address U.S.-Israel-Iran conflict. 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

Hey, welcome back to Weekend with Michael Brown. Glad to have you with me. 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As always, I want to tell you how much I appreciate everybody tuning in. 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One story that broke yesterday that really, I guess it surprised me in this sense. But before I tell you the story, let's go back to, say, COVID. Let's go back to 2020 or so.

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8: Fireworks in the sky and political fireworks from the president. I'm Carmen Roberts, Fox News.
9: No people have done more good, shown more courage, made more progress, righted more injustice, or achieved more greatness than you. The American people.
8: At America's 250th birthday celebration in the nation's capital last night, President Trump praised the nation as a crowning achievement in human history.
9: The most extraordinary, most exceptional, most incredible nation ever to exist on the face of the earth.
8: And in the storm-delayed speech, he honored veterans, but he also took aim at political opponents that he called communists. Anger against the U.S. on full display in Iran, though. Crowds at the funeral of the Ayatollah have been chanting death to America. U.S. and Iran talks are on pause for the funeral. Regardless of that, Israeli Prime Minister Benjamin Netanyahu tells Fox News.
10: Deal or no deal, as long as I'm prime minister, Iran will not have nuclear weapons.
8: This as the war claims another life of another U.S. service member. The U.S. Navy called off the search today for one of five service members who were aboard an MH-60S helicopter that went down in the Arabian Sea. The other four were rescued. No name on the missing servicemen. Great news for the U.S. men's soccer team for Monday night's game as President Trump intervenes on behalf of American star forward Florian Balgoran and gets his red car suspension lifted.
11: FIFA announced that its judicial body was suspending the ban, something it also did with Portugal's Cristiano Ronaldo at the start of the World Cup. President Trump posting about it on Truth Social, thanking FIFA for, quote, doing what was right and reversing a great injustice. Greg Thompson, Fox News.
8: The U.S. takes on Belgium Monday night at 8 p.m. Eastern. Meantime, tonight's game between England and Mexico is delayed by an hour because of rough weather in Mexico City. 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
8: Guam and the Northern Mariana Islands are bracing for a violent hit from Super Typhoon Bavi.
11: This would be the equivalent of a Category 5 hurricane. 180-mile-per-hour sustained wind with this one, and it's moving toward the Mariana Islands. Now, this is well east of Japan, if you're not familiar with the area. And Guam is a U.S. territory. Then we've got Rota, which is just north of there. I think they're going to take the direct hit. And then you've got Tinian and Saipan that are farther toward the north. Now, Saipan got hit by a typhoon a couple of weeks ago, pretty devastating one, Sinlaku, that also had some extremely strong wind, and there may still be some cleanup from that going on. I don't think there's any way at this point that Rota can avoid a direct hit. And there are about 2,000 people that live there. Now, this will have some impacts in Guam for sure.
8: Fox weather meteorologist Ari Sassolari. NASA is spending about $30 million trying to save the Swift Observatory Telescope from falling too close to Earth's atmosphere and then burning up. NASA Administrator Jarek Isaacman tells CBS's Face the Nation.
24: I wouldn't have expected it to come out of the gate and be perfect, but we'll learn more in the days ahead. And if it works, this gives us options for Hubble and other scientific instruments.
8: California enacts new rules for food expiration dates.
25: A new California law that took effect this week is replacing confusing food date labels with simpler ones. Instead of a mix of sell by, best by, and other phrases, packages will now use best if used by to indicate peak quality and used by only when safety is the concern. Supporters say too many people throw away perfectly good food because they misunderstand the labels, creating billions of pounds of unnecessary food waste each year. The change could also help food banks by reducing confusion over what food is still safe to donate and eat. California is the first state to standardize the wording, and other states are considering similar changes. Gianna Gelosi, Fox News.
8: And I'm Carmen Roberts, and this is Fox News.
26: Hey, son, how are you feeling?
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5: I'm Carmen Roberts, celebrating America's 250th birthday with fireworks, flyovers, and thunderstorms. But those storms delayed the D.C. celebration. It did not stop them.
6: We're going to make it bigger, better, stronger, and we're going to love it even more. And I just want to thank you. And the inconvenience of lightning can do that. But lightning will never stop you.
5: President Trump last night. And super typhoon Bavi is bearing down on Guam and the Northern Mariana Islands with a monster storm of 180-mile-an-hour winds.
7: In the Western Pacific, Guam and the rest of the Mariana Islands are under a typhoon warning. Super typhoon Bavi is a dangerous storm equivalent to a Category 5 hurricane in the Atlantic Basin. The worst of the storm is expected to be north of Guam, but conditions will continue to deteriorate overnight on all the islands.
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Hey, welcome back to The Weekend with Michael Brown. 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Let me tell you about a prediction. Back in 2022, when the Supreme Court told New Jersey it had to stop treating the Second Amendment like a suggestion, then-Governor Phil Murphy went to the cameras and warned that the decision would make America a less safe country. It would turn into the Wild West, blood in the streets. You know the script. We've heard it as gun owners our entire life. So, let's go to the tape. New Jersey went from about 1,200 concealed carry permit holders to over 57,000. Well, by Murphy's own logic, the morgues in New Jersey should be overflowing. Instead, New Jersey's murder rate fell from 3.9 per 100,000 residents down to 2 per 100,000 residents. The state's own attorney general put out a press release bragging about a historic low in gun violence. Guess what? After that Supreme Court case, after New Jersey was told you got to treat the Second Amendment like the Second Amendment, the Wild West never showed up. It never even got on the plane. It never landed. The Wild West nowhere to be seen. Ha! I am not standing here telling you that handing out 56,000 gun permits is what caused New Jersey's murder rate to drop. I can't prove that. And I'm telling you, if anybody else tries to prove that, they can't either. The honest truth is that crime fell off.

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1: From the City of Angels near the Pacific Ocean, good morning, good evening, wherever you may be across the nation, around the world. I'm George Norrie. Welcome to Coast AM. Later tonight, more on who are the men in black. Here's what's happening. Artillery shelling in Ukraine renewed Western fears of an imminent Russian invasion as President Joe Biden said Moscow is preparing a pretext to justify a possible attack, and the Kremlin expelled an American diplomat today. Early morning exchanges of fire between Kiev's forces and pro-Russian separatists who have been at war for years there, when where a ceasefire is periodically violated, caused alarm as Western countries have said an incursion could come at any time. One of the deepest crises in post-Cold War relations is playing out in Europe now as Russia wants security guarantees, including Kiev never joining NATO and the U.S. and allies offering arms control and confidence-building measures. Let's see what happens. COVID cases are plummeting across the U.S. in some places, even falling to relatively manageable levels. Death still remains stubbornly high, they say. States and cities of all political stripes are removing masks and vaccine mandates as the Omicron variant loses steam. Though in some regions, there's still a ways to go before the virus is truly under control. Nationwide, the U.S. is now averaging roughly 140,000 new COVID cases per day. That's a 64% drop over the past 2 weeks. The pace of new infections is declining in every state. White House Chief Medical Advisor and Director of the National Institute of Allergy and Infectious Diseases, Dr. Anthony Fauci, says that moves to lift mandates on children may be premature and risky. Kindergartners wear masks while listening to their teachers in different states. Research has shown that masks may have negative impacts on children's social abilities. Fauci's comments came as states across the country repeal the increasingly unpopular mask mandates in public schools. Other states, such as Pennsylvania, have become embroiled in legal battles over the combined mask requirements. Christian Weil from MyHeartBook.com, an author of Miracle Stem Cell Heart Repair, on the line with us now. Christian, your thoughts on these mask mandates?
2: Well, I'll tell you, George, every day it's something new. We've always said that these decisions would have to be made at the local level, and Rochelle Walensky, director of the CDC, praising some governors for phasing out mask rules instead of just eliminating them. She said, "I'm encouraged that cases are dropping dramatically and hospitalizations and deaths are also." Now, the top public health officials at the White House Coronavirus Task Force at their briefing explained why the CDC position is now different from so many governors, including staunch allies of President Biden. She said, "We've always said that these decisions would have to be made at the local level, as I just mentioned, praising some governors for phasing out the mask rules. I'm encouraged," she said, "that cases are dropping dramatically and deaths are also in hospitalizations. Going forward, you're going to see much more information. And as long as something dramatic doesn't pop out of left field with a new variant, she recommends caution."
1: Mm-hmm.
2: She says the agency is not there yet. So she is not jumping on board here.
1: Last Sunday Super Bowl, they mandated masks, but watching on television, I didn't see a lot of people with masks on, Christian.
2: No, you didn't. And a lot of people were saying, let's see what happens immediately after the Super Bowl. That will tell us if the virus spread dramatically following that huge amount of people in that facility. Well, first of all, that would never be, it couldn't be a marker of this disease because you couldn't get into the Super Bowl if you hadn't been vaccinated and had all your shots, even if you were a young child.
1: Well, no, you could get in, but if you showed a negative COVID test, they'd let you in.
2: Yes, yes, you could have that. So it wouldn't be an indicator, and so we couldn't rely on that. The point is, we still have a vicious, virulent disease to deal with.
1: We sure do. Christian's website, myheartbook.com. Police warning protesters occupying central Ottawa in Canada of imminent action to clear them from the capital and end a crisis that Canadian Prime Minister Justin Trudeau warned was threatening public safety. Truckers opposed coronavirus mandates have blocked roads in downtown Ottawa for nearly 3 weeks already. Sophisticated scams that hijack your mobile phone and gain access to money accounts are surging, according to the FBI. Do not swap your SIM chip if anybody asks. Don't even approach it. It's hard to imagine that anyone would volunteer to live with five semi-strangers in a tin can in the desert, yet hundreds of people from around the world have applied for a chance to come to the remote wilderness of southeast Utah and pretend to colonize Mars. Crews at the Mars Desert Research Station conduct research to understand what humans may face when visiting or settling the Red Planet. And in a sense, the crew members are the research. For 2 or 3 weeks, they live like Martians. They wake each morning in bedrooms slightly larger than coffins. They gather in a small common area to eat breakfast, usually a surprisingly edible meal made with dehydrated food. And each crew member is allotted one 90-second shower every 3 days. That's a tough way to live. Kevin Randall, what do you got for us in UFOs this week, Kevin?
3: Hello, good evening, George.
1: Hi there.
3: Back in 1995, the Air Force investigated the Roswell case. They used information supplied by QFOS, MUFON, and FUFOR. When they finished, rather than return the materials to those organizations, they stuffed all of it in boxes and sent it to the National Archives. I mention this because that material is now online, which isn't necessarily a bad thing by itself. However, given that the material is listed as having come from the Air Force, it has an added credibility. Several of the tapes are online with hundreds of thousands of views, but with no disclaimers, and at least two of those tapes are from witnesses who were discredited at the time of the Air Force investigation. Without some sort of clarification, people are now watching those tapes and believing the tales told, which provides an inaccurate picture of the events of 1947. I thought it necessary to warn others that some of the videos should not be accepted as fact, and I'll provide some additional information on my blog about that. The other thing that has happened this week is that Rich Reynolds, over at his UFO Conjectures blog, was suggesting no causal link between the stalling of car engines and the close approach of UFOs. I believe the Leveland case, in which the witnesses at multiple locations independently reported their cars stalling when the glowing UFO approached, provides that causal relation. Although such cases are rare, they are a small subset of the overall UFO phenomena, and these cases are still being reported. On January 22nd of this year, the witness driving near Wichita, Kansas, at about 10 p.m. noticed a bright light off to the left. He first thought it might be the landing light from an aircraft, but it kept approaching and there was no landing field around. As it flew over the car, the engine began to sputter, but then it returned to normal. He could see an object behind the light that he described as an oval or egg shape, and watched as it turned and approached again. As it did, the engine died and the headlights faded. For a moment, the UFO hovered over the car. The man tried to restart the engine, but it reacted as if the battery was dead. After a minute or so, the UFO began to rise and then shot off, disappearing in seconds. When it was gone, the headlights came on and he could restart the engine. On July 8th of 2014, near Joplin, Missouri, the witnesses, and that includes a retired commercial airline pilot and his wife, were driving home when they were flagged down by a man whose dog was barking and acting wild. I'll note here that animal reactions to UFOs is another aspect of these EM effects.
1: Yep.
3: The man pointed to an object in the sky that seemed to be hovering about 300 feet off the ground. It was an off-white color and was illuminated by a yellowish light coming from the inside. It had dark square windows. It began to descend, and as if it was going to land. As it reached treetop level, some sort of mist formed around it. The witness was using a spotlight to search the fields. After driving about a mile, the spotlight went out, and the seatbelt warning began to sound. The Jeep's automatic transmission would not change gears. This is still another aspect of these sorts of cases. The engines are not affected, but other components are. The witnesses continued to search for the UFO, but it was gone. After a short time, all the components began to work again properly. And that's what I have for tonight, George.
1: All right, Kev, thanks for the report. We'll talk to you next week. Tim Conway was an American actor, comedian, writer, and director. From 1966 to 2012, he appeared in more than 100 television shows, TV series, and films. Among his more notable roles, he portrayed the bumbling ensign Charles Parker in the 1960s World War II TV situation comedy McHale's Navy. Was a regular cast member on the TV comedy The Carol Burnett Show, where he portrayed his recurrent iconic characters, Mr. Tudball, the oldest man, and the dumb private.
4: Don't you want to know why it's locked up from this side like that?
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5: I am.
4: To me, and not to those cuticles. Now, get over here now and leave those fingernails there.
1: In a moment, the daughter of Tim Conway joins us. Her latest work, My Dad's Funnier Than Your Dad. Kelly Conway is next on Coast to Coast AM.
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0: And welcome back to Coast, George and Ori with you. We've got a great couple hours for you tonight. Born in 1962, Kelly Conway grew up in Encino, California, and due to the success of her comedian father, the late Tim Conway, she was always around show business. Kelly attended public schools in Los Angeles' San Fernando Valley, later studied at USC in the Academy of a Design Institution in Toronto, Ontario, where she graduated back in 1987. Now a member of the Costume Designers Guild in Los Angeles, she works as a costume designer and wardrobe stylist in the film industry and wrote a book about her father called My Dad's Funnier Than Your Dad. Kelly, welcome to the program.
1: Thank you. Thanks for having me.
0: This must have been fascinating, living with Tim Conway.
1: It wasn't, because we didn't know any better, you know.
0: He was just dad, right?
1: He was just our dad, and he had a fun job, and I have five brothers, and he just played with us, and we never knew anything was any different about him until probably we got into high school. Then, you know, and people, you realize people are recognizing him. But it was a blast. It was the best childhood. It still is.
0: He was born in a small town in Willoughby, Ohio, way back in 1933.
1: Yeah.
0: What got him to Los Angeles?
1: I don't think he ever dreamed of coming here to L.A. He was doing a radio show with Ernie Anderson, who you probably know who he is, yep. A voiceover and talent. That was his best friend in Cleveland, and they were doing a radio show, and Rose Marie of the Dick Van Dyke Show saw them and thought they were funny, and she's my godmother, by the way.
0: Oh, really? I didn't know that. That's cool.
1: She saw them and told Steve Allen about them, and they came out to LA to be on the Steve Allen show. They drove cross country, my mom and dad and Ernie and his wife Edwina, and they all drove in separate cars to get to LA and never left.
0: And his career just started getting bigger and bigger and bigger. When I was doing research for your book here, My Dad's Funnier Than Your Dad, I always thought of your dad on McHale's Navy, The Carol Burnett Show, Dorf, but he had so many other credits. He was just never stopped working.
1: He didn't. He had so many shows that didn't last very long. There were a lot of them, and none of them lasted long. But he thought that was funny. I don't think it ever really bothered him. He wrote a lot of movies too. He'd say to me at dinner, you know, I feel like I'm going to write a movie this weekend. And he would write a movie on the weekend. And they were really good. The movies that he wrote, and with Don Knotts, actually, really nice Disney-type movies.
0: You can only imagine your father with Don Knotts, the two of them together, must have been absolutely hilarious.
1: He was such a nice guy. He loved my dad, and my dad loved him. They were really good friends, and they were so good together. There's a movie called The Prize Fighter that I love. That's the Apple Dumpling Gang. Those were great Disney movies.
0: My father, this coming Tuesday, would have been 99 years old.
1: Wow.
0: We lost him at 88, which is a pretty good run. But when I was 12 years old and McHale's Navy started on television, Dad, who's a World War II veteran, would watch that show religiously, Kelly. He loved it. And I'll just always remember him laughing from your dad.
1: Yeah.
0: It's kind of breaking me up a little.
1: Aw. It, you know, people tell me stories that my dad, the Carol Burnett Show, sometimes was the only hour of peace they had in their homes, whether it was, you know, loud families or you know, dysfunctional family, whatever it is, like whatever the family dynamic was, they would say, you know, that hour between 10 and 11 o'clock on Saturday night was the most fun, and everybody was the happiest during that hour.
0: I've got a little clip of your dad in McHale's Navy, one of those scenes that probably had my dad in stitches.
2: You rammed a destroyer escort into the docks at San Diego while you were still tied up.
3: Well, now, sir, that wasn't entirely my fault. There was this big wave that came at our ship.
2: You did what to the heavy cruiser Minneapolis?
3: Well, now, I'd like to explain that one, sir. It was kind of a foggy night, and our windshield
2: wiper called in a naval airstrike on a Marine Corps gasoline dump.
3: They have that in there?
4: Well, now, that one, sir,
3: when we sighted in, there was this palm tree in our way. And
2: you're not a naval officer. You're a naval disaster.
0: That show lasted from 62 to 66. And that was their dad's first big hit, wasn't it?
1: It was. It was really his first job. His first job was probably on the Steve Allen Show at the Palace Theater in Hollywood. But that was his first series. That was his first real television.
0: And Carol Burnett, of course, thinks the world of your father.
1: She loves him. And he loved her so much. They were such good friends. And, you know, how lucky that he got to go to work with his friends every week, every day, and goof around and make everybody laugh and come home and then try to entertain us on Saturday and Sunday.
0: He was in 111 episodes on The Carol Burnett Show.
1: Yeah.
0: Playing various characters throughout the whole thing.
1: He wasn't, a lot of people think he was a regular for the entire, I think it was 9 years it was on. But he wasn't a regular until the last few years. And because they said, you know, he's on so often, why don't we just make him a regular? In addition to Harvey Korman, Vicki Lawrence, and Lyle Wagner.
0: What do you remember the most, Kelly, about your dad?
1: He just... We were so close. He was close with all my brothers and I. But being the oldest and the only girl, it was, you know, dads and daughters have a special thing sometimes. And, he just made everything better. He made sad times better. He made happy times happier. And, he just made everything an event. He wouldn't say, you know, let's go out to the backyard and go swimming. He would say, okay, grab all the kids from the neighborhood, put your suits on, we're gonna have a swim meet. And he would turn our backyard into you know, with stands and lanes in the pool, and put garden hoses to make the lanes and flags and a trophy. He would take like an old swim fin from one of the boys and cover it in tin foil and nail it onto a piece of wood. And then he had a barbecue for the athletes after, and he had a podium with gold, silver, and bronze medals. That was just a Saturday. And he did stuff like that our whole lives. And it was always a game. Everything was a fun competition in a good way.
0: In spite of course, how busy he always was, he found time for you kids, didn't he?
1: Yeah, he just, I mean, you know, to give my mom a little bit of a break probably on the weekends, but because I think he had so much fun during the week, he didn't have to rest on the weekend, and he wasn't a sit in front of the TV kind of a dad. So he just kept playing. Like, he played all week, and then he would come home, you know, on the weekends and play. And his schedule wasn't, that didn't keep him away from us even during the week that often. I mean, he was home for dinner, except for Fridays when they taped the show. He was home for dinner pretty much every night, so.
0: I've had a great opportunity to know your brother, Tim Conway, who's a junior, who, of course, hosts a talk show on KFI AM 640 here in Los Angeles.
1: Yeah, I hear you every night when you guys talk at the end of his show, beginning of yours, and I listen to you after that.
0: What a great brother.
1: He's such a great brother. He's my greatest pal.
0: And he helped encourage you on this book, didn't he?
1: He did. And I would ask him questions and run, cause there's six of us kids and only in 8 years. So we all kind of remember the same things. You know, it's not like one was in college and one was in grade school. So we all remember the same stories. A little bit different, but we all remember.
0: Kelly, we're going to come back and talk more about your father and your book, My Dad's Funnier Than Your Dad, next.
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7: Fox News, I'm Deborah Valentine. A days-long funeral for Iran's late supreme leader, killed in a U.S.-Israeli airstrike in February, began Saturday and concludes Thursday. More from Fox's Trey Yingst in Tel Aviv.
8: The funeral for Iran's late supreme leader, the Ayatollah Khamenei, has been a large display of Iranian propaganda as delegations from around the world traveled to Tehran to participate. The funeral will continue until July 9th, with millions of Iranians participating.
7: Iran's new supreme leader has not been seen in public. U.S.-Iran peace negotiations are on pause. President Trump among world leaders planning on attending Tuesday's NATO summit in Turkey. Fox's Alex Hogan has more.
9: Ahead of the summit, the White House says that it's looking to what it calls a posture review of shifting the burden of Europe's defense to Europe.
7: President Trump is expected to meet with the presidents of Ukraine and Russia at the summit. 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
12: 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And history will look back and go, this radio show put this issue on over and over again. And ultimately, we got disclosure. And you're here to see it, and so am I.
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4: 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If there is inflammation, that inflammation needs to be stopped. High blood pressure, high cholesterol, kidney disease, various types of cancer, depression, Alzheimer's disease, autoimmune disorders, osteoporosis, even fatty liver are chronic signs of inflammation and can be aided by supporting the body's ability to protect those cells that it needs. 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

0: And welcome back to Coast, George Norrie with you. We're with Kelly Conway. We are talking about her book, My Dad's Funnier Than Your Dad, and of course, one of your co-authors, Caroline St. Clair.
1: She was amazing. I had all the stories. I can tell a story, but I'm definitely not a writer. She made everything make sense and put it in shape to where it makes sense and order. And
0: she took your thoughts and made it work.
1: Oh my gosh. Yeah. We were put together, through the publishing company and an agent in New York. And, we started writing the first month of the worldwide lockdown, which was March 2020. And it just so happened that it was that date, and I was going to go to Florida. She lives in Orlando, and I was going to go to Florida to meet her and spend a little bit of time there and write some there and then come back. But then travel stopped and the world stopped. So we did everything over the phone. We met about 4 days a week, on the phone, and it was actually perfect timing because between Banana Bread and Netflix, I got to write a book.
0: That's great. We're going to take calls next hour with Kelly Conway and give you an opportunity to talk with the daughter of the great late Tim Conway. How many years has he been gone now?
1: He passed away in 2019, so this May will be
0: 3 years.
1: 3 years? 3 years. Gosh, I can't believe 3 years.
0: Goes by too fast.
1: Oh my gosh. He would have been 88 in December. You were talking about your dad. He was would have been 88 last December.
0: When his health started to go, mm-hmm. How old was he?
1: I would say 2 years before. So 2017, he was 83, around 83.
0: So he went relatively fast.
1: He did. It was a couple of years. It was a couple of hard years. He had something, he had a disease called normal pressure hydrocephalus.
0: That's like fluid on the brain.
1: Exactly.
0: Yeah.
1: Exactly. And we all have it. All the fluid on our brain that goes through our spinal cord. I learned a lot about it.
0: Some bodies recycle the fluid. Others accumulate it. And that's
1: exactly
0: what happened to your dad.
1: Exactly. There's a valve in our necks that should take care of it. But sometimes that valve doesn't work, like with other organs and things. So they put an artificial valve in, which helped a lot at first. And then it wreaks havoc on everything. To have all that fluid in your brain not going anywhere, it gets foggy and cloudy, and it's not a good disease. There is not a good disease, but it's not a great one.
0: Was he, Kelly, cruising along doing fine, and then one day it hit? And
1: he was
0: going downhill after that.
1: He wasn't. It didn't slow him down that much at first because the new shunt that they put in helped a lot.
0: It was right in his brain, right?
1: It was right in the back of his head.
0: To help drain the fluid. Right?
1: Yep, exactly. Yeah. And it did work for a bit, and then it didn't. So. He had the best doctors, UCLA, Mayo Clinic, Cleveland Clinic, St. John's, Cedars-Sinai. He had every hospital and every great doctor there is, but at some point there's not much, you just want them to be, like I said in the book, I didn't have this cure or a magic potion for him to get better. My goal was just to help him suffer less. And that's all you want for people you love. And
0: exactly.
1: you just suffer less, because we all suffer. You suffer little things throughout the day to big things maybe at the end of your life. And the perfect situation would have been for him to be home, which is all I was trying to do in this fight for the conservatorship that we became kind of public toward the end. I just wanted him to be at home and not in these facilities that

0: every time. So the nurses were, the caregivers and the nurses were amazing to him. And it's sad. It's sad to see anyone fade. You know, and I know it's a normal thing to happen in life to you, your parents go before you do. And I used to say to my dad, like, Dad, I can't live in this life without you. So I want to die before you. And he said, well, that's great. You want me to see you die? So no. Okay. You're right. So I said, let me go 5 minutes after you. And he goes, okay, deal.
1: I've got three kids, Kelly, and six grandchildren and two great grandchildren now.
0: Oh,
1: and a parent's greatest fear is that something would happen to their child before them.
0: Yeah. My dad used to say, if the phone rang before 9 a.m. or after 10 p.m., he said he couldn't breathe and his heart would stop thinking that
1: something
0: happened. And he's still, like, you know, I'm old and he's, you know, if I would go up to the mountains on the weekend or driving at night somewhere, he would, you know, till a few years ago when he got sick, you know, call when you get there. Leave me a phone number. Where are you going to be?
1: Who were some of his best friends?
0: Harvey Korman was his close friend. Ernie Anderson was his best friend. They came from Cleveland together. And Ernie's son is Paul Thomas Anderson, the director and writer. They were really close. We were really close with them. I'd say Harvey and Carol and everybody that he worked with.
1: Carol still looks great.
0: She looks fantastic.
1: She really does.
0: She looks great. Last time I saw her, which was at the funeral probably, I said, you look amazing. She said, I started telling people that I'm 96 years old, so they all say that. Like, you look great for 96. She's only 85.
1: 85 indeed. Well, that's fantastic. Where do people get your book, My Dad's Funnier Than Your Dad?
0: You can buy it on Amazon. It came out on December 30th, so the first part was pre-orders, but now you can buy it, and it will be here in the next couple of days on Amazon and actually wherever books are sold. The big bookstores have it. Small bookstores have it.
1: Folks, it's a great gift, especially for your parents who will remember Tim Conway, especially during the Carol Burnett days and the McHale Navy days and stuff like that. I mean, I can't tell you again, Kelly, how funny it was watching my father, a World War II veteran, laughing on the couch, watching television, black and white, and at McHale's Navy. And every time your dad, the bungling Ensign Charles Parker, came on, he just was in tears. He laughed so hard. And I'll never forget that.
0: Yeah, it does take, my brother Tim and I say this, it takes a little bit of the sting out of him not being here to know that he made so many people laugh so often and so hard. And he people have good thoughts about him. There's nothing bad. You know, I don't think anyone would intentionally tell me something bad about him, but I think, and I'm in the business too, and so was my brother, that eventually you would hear something, you know, if he wasn't the same kind of guy, you would hear something come around, that would, you know, if somebody didn't like him, but we've never heard that because he was just nice to everyone and he was stable and steady.
1: Well, if there's a hereafter, and I believe there is, he's up there right now listening in on this interview going,
0: he sure is.
1: Great job, Kelly. Great job. You love the racetrack.
0: Love the racetrack. We spent a lot of time at the racetrack when we were kids. My dad
1: He taught Tim, your brother, how to bet on horses.
0: He taught all of us how to bet on horses. Yeah, he and Tim had a great racetrack thing. They would go a lot. Tim would go pick my dad up, and they'd spend days out there. They loved it. And so did we. My dad would, opening day at Santa Anita or Hollywood Park, without my mom knowing it, he would drive around to all of our various schools and pick us up and take us to the track and
1: funny.
0: Say that they had a doctor's appointment or whatever excuse he gave and take us to, the racetrack. And we'd come home with all of the losing tickets that we gathered on the floor. And check the program we would think that somebody would throw over their shoulder, you know, $1 million ticket that they just accidentally threw out.
1: You'd
0: so
1: love
0: we would
1: just to grab it.
0: Oh, we would grab it and take it home and check it to the program. And

0: And my mom would walk in and go, "What are you guys doing?" Go, "Oh, we're checking our tickets to the program." She goes, "I can see that. Where'd you get the tickets?"
1: Did he ever own a racehorse?
0: He did. He owned a couple. He owned one with Harvey Korman and Joe Hamilton, who's Carol Burnett's husband, and Ernie Anderson. They all split. I think that was their first horse. They split one, and my dad owned a few after that. They never really did much, but he had such a great time. Oh my gosh.
1: They eat all the time.
0: Yeah, they eat a lot. They require a lot of training. It's not a cheap sport.
1: No, it's not. I used to have a lot of racehorses back in the, St. Louis, Illinois days.
0: Yeah.
1: And, you gotta take care of them.
0: Yeah.
1: But some of them did really well, but the others, we bred them and off the pasture. I would not do what some people recommended, and that was sell your horse to food killers.
0: Oh, geez.
1: Where they would turn the horse into animal food.
0: Yeah.
1: And I wouldn't do that. I would give my horses to the ice. I'll tell you a little story, Kelly. We had a horse that my trainer said was not going to amount to anything. Little 2-year-old.
0: Mm.
1: And I said, well, what are we going to do with it? He said, well, you know, every week, you know, the truck comes by for, you know, taking the horse and taking it to the processing plant. And I said, no, we're not doing that. We're not doing that at all. He said, okay, we'll just keep it here. And then one day a little Amish kid came by who loved racehorses.
0: Wow.
1: And he must have been about 23 years old. He bought that horse for $700 from me. We were going to give it away. It was not worth anything. So for $700, we put him in the hands of a little 23-year-old Amish kid.
0: Wow.
1: The horse went on to win $500,000.
0: You're kidding.
1: No.
0: Oh, my gosh.
1: Unbelievable.
0: And the trainer told you he wasn't worth anything?
1: Yeah. Trainer said he was. And the kid took care of the horse, fed him, trained him, and he wins $500,000.
0: Wow.
1: I mean, that's my story.
0: I'm happy
1: but
0: for
1: I was
0: that
1: happy.
0: Kid.
1: I was happy for the kid.
0: Yeah. Jeez, that's great for him. Well, maybe he had a magic touch.
1: He loved the animals. And I think your father was the same kind of person. He loved people.
0: He did. He loved people. He talked to everyone. He paid attention to, you know, it wasn't just the stars and the directors. I had worked with him a couple of times on a few commercials, and he'd be, you know, at lunchtime, he's out talking to grips and electricians and catering, and just, he loved everybody, and he treated everybody with respect, and he taught us to do that. And
1: did he get along well with Ernest Borgnine?
0: He did. He was at our house a lot. I have a lot of few pictures in the book of, him at our house, and he was a great friend of his, and Joe Flynn at the time.
1: The cover's fantastic. That's a little tiny you. How old are you in that picture?
0: I would say about 11 or 12.
1: Oh, that's cute. And then Dad looks like he's in fishing gear or something.
0: Yeah, that was on...
1: Got his hat on and...
0: Doing some fishing show that day and came home with it. And I remember the picture being taken, and I've always loved that picture, so I'm happy I got to share it.
1: Any relatives back in Cleveland?
0: No. My dad was an only child, and my grandmother came from Romania in the early 30s, late 20s. I didn't know any of my relatives from Romania. They never came. They sent her by herself to make money and send it back to Romania. My grandfather was an orphan grew up in Ireland, and grew up in an orphanage, and he came over on a boat around the same time as my grandma, and they met, and somehow they both ended up in Cleveland and had one child, my dad, and so I don't have any cousins or uncles on that side at all, so
1: Did they stay in Cleveland during his career, or did they end up moving here?
0: They did. They stayed in Cleveland. They would drive out to visit us a couple times a year, and we would go back to visit them the day school got out until Labor Day. So we would spend the whole summer with them. They were unbelievable, amazing grandparents, and they loved us so much because we were the only grandchildren, so we didn't have to share with any other cousins. But my dad and mom would fly us there on the plane and get us there and spend a few days with his parents. And then they would fly back here and have a summer by themselves, which I'm sure they loved. But we would, we have a blast. My brothers and I talk about it all the time, how lucky we were to have these grandparents that just adored us.
1: Oh, that's fantastic.
0: Mm, great. Really,
1: and there's nothing like Midwestern people. They're great people too.
0: They are. And I honestly, my mom's from Dearborn, Michigan. My dad's...
1: No, I'm from Dearborn, Michigan.
0: You are?
1: Yeah. My mother, who's going to be 93 in May, still lives there.
0: You're kidding.
1: That's where Ford Motor Company is.
0: Yeah. My mom and her brothers went to a school called St. Alphonsus.
1: Catholic school.
0: Catholic school, yeah. Parish. Catholic parish. Yeah, so we spent a lot of time there, and my mom's family has a cottage on Lake Erie on the Canadian side, so we would spend part of our summer there, too. But the Midwest, I'm most comfortable in the Midwest with the people that are just a lot more, they just love you, no matter what, no matter where you're from, no matter what you look like, no matter what kind of day you're having, they just... L.A. is kind of rough sometimes. L.A. has a lot of people, and it's rough. But the Midwest is
1: a little more open. People are great all over, but
0: exactly.
1: In different spots, they're different people.
0: Exactly.
1: Kelly, we're going to take a break and come back and take phone calls with you. This will be a treat next on Coast to Coast. Kelly Conway with us. Her book is called My Dad's Funnier Than Your Dad. Check in with us, folks. Make the call.
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7: America's celebrating its 250th birthday. I'm Ted Lindner, Fox News. The president firing folks up with a big speech over the weekend to commemorate the 4th of July and America's 250th birthday.
8: No people have done more good, shown more courage, made more progress, righted more injustice, or achieved more greatness than you, the American people.
7: This all in America's 250th birthday celebration in D.C. on Saturday night. President Trump praised the nation as the crowning achievement of human history.
8: The most extraordinary, most exceptional, most incredible nation ever to exist on the face of the earth.
7: In the storm-delayed speech, he honored veterans and also took aim at political opponents called communists and again insisted Congress must pass the Save America Act voting bill. Anger against the U.S. on full display in Iran. Though crowds at the funeral for the Ayatollah have been chanting death to America, U.S.-Iran talks are on pause for the funeral. But regardless of that, Israeli Prime Minister Benjamin Netanyahu telling Fox,
9: deal or no deal, as long as I'm prime minister, Iran will not have nuclear weapons.
7: This is another U.S. service member has died in the conflict. The U.S. Navy calling off the search for one of 5 service members who were aboard an MH-60-S helicopter that went down in the Arabian Sea. The other 4 were rescued. No name yet on the missing service member. Great news for the U.S. men's soccer team for Monday night's game. President Trump intervening on behalf of American star forward Fahlerin Balogun to get his red card suspension lifted.
10: FIFA announced that its judicial body was suspending the ban, something it also did with Portugal's Cristiano Ronaldo at the start of the World Cup. President Trump posting about it on Truth Social, thanking FIFA for, quote, doing what was right and reversing a great injustice. Greg Thompson, Fox News.
7: The U.S. takes on Belgium Monday night at 8 p.m. Eastern Time. 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
7: President Trump continues to press Congress to pass the Save America Act to crack down on voter fraud. The bill already passing the House but failed in the Senate. House Oversight Committee Chair James Comer telling Fox's The Big Weekend Show both sides need to link up.
13: Leader Thune needs to tell us what they can pass in the Senate. I mean, surely to goodness, we as Republicans can agree that you should have to show a valid ID to vote.
7: Senate Majority Leader John Thune has said Republicans don't have the votes to pass it, but the president's calling on the GOP to do anyway with a filibuster to get it across the finish line. Democrats strongly oppose the SAVE Act, arguing that requiring voter ID amounts to a voter suppression tactic that could disenfranchise tens of millions of eligible American citizens. World leaders preparing to gather in Ankara, Turkey for NATO's annual summit. It happens this week. Fox's Jonathan Savage will be there as well.
14: The 77-year-old NATO alliance appears to be more fragile than ever. President Trump has publicly doubted its value to the United States and expressed anger at what he sees as a lack of support.
15: I just want loyalty. You know, we're so loyal to them. We're always fighting for them. We have thousands of troops all over Europe.
14: He's also demanded European countries invest more in their militaries. The Pentagon is reassessing its transatlantic deployments. This week's summit will see NATO Secretary General Mark Rutte and others attempt to convince President Trump that Europe is paying its way and that the alliance is good for all its members. Jonathan Savage, Fox News.
7: Super Typhoon Bobby has made landfall on Guam and the Northern Mariana Islands. The powerful storm system, marked with howling winds and lashing rains, a typhoon warning remains in effect as the island braces for damaging wind gusts up to 100 miles an hour and prolonged periods of heavy showers. And Israeli Prime Minister Benjamin Netanyahu going to be on Fox and Friends Monday morning in our 7 a.m. hour to discuss a possible White House visit after President Trump's trip to the NATO summit. I'm Ted Linder. This is Fox News.
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1: And this hour, we're going to take your phone calls with Kelly Conway. Her book is called My Dad's Funnier Than Your Dad. We're talking about the life of her late father, Tim Conway. She is not the Kelly Conway from the Donald Trump era, folks. I'm getting emails on that, so don't worry about that. But we'll be back with your calls and Kelly Conway in a moment on Coast to Coast AM.
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0: And welcome back to Coast, George Norrie with you, along with Kelly Conway, as we talk about her book, My Dad's Funnier Than Your Dad, available on Amazon.com. It's a fun book, by the way. It's a great read.
1: Thank you. Thanks for reading it.
0: Did your dad know how funny he really was?
1: I don't think so. I don't think he did. I'm not saying that he didn't. He knew he made people laugh, but I honestly, truly don't think he knew how many people he made his life changed, their life changed. Like I don't think he knew the scope, the vast amount of people. And we would hear it, you know, from friends and people and stuff, but he heard it too, but I don't think he ever really knew.
0: When he was in a rest home, people recognized him. And while he's there sick, they wanted pictures and everything else, selfies, all that, didn't they?
1: Yeah, I didn't like that. My wish for him was that he would have been at home, which is the right thing to do, I believe. And they could afford it, so I'm not really sure why.
0: But to tell you the kind of character your father was, even in the condition he was in, Kelly, he posed for those pictures.
1: Yeah, he did.
0: He never said no to anybody.
1: Uh-uh. He's polite and he's nice. And, you know, I would say, God, Dad, you know, why don't you, you know, doesn't it bother you? And he'd go, no, if they stop asking, then it'll bother me.
0: I was at an event once with Tom, our producer, and a guy came up to us, and we're at a banquet table and we're having dinner. And he came up, and I was a little like your dad, as open as I can be. Mm-hmm. And the guy came up and said, do you mind if I join you and sit down? And then Tom said, ho. He said, George will give you all the time that you need, but after dinner, we're in this banquet.
1: Yeah.
0: And the guy said, okay. He got up, stood behind me at the banquet table, folded his arms, and waited for me to eat. But you have to be friendly. Because these are people who literally pay your salary.
1: Exactly. Like you said, you know, when they stop asking for his autograph, then he would worry and think something was wrong. But he was just a nice guy. And I think that came across, because I think people can tell if you are a different person, you know, if he turns into a different person on the way home from work than he was at CBS. On the Carol Burnett Show, he was the same person. He was exactly the same person.
0: Yeah, absolutely. Yeah. What do you remember the most about him?
1: He made everything better. Like he would have a way of, you know, whatever problem I was having or any of the boys, my brothers were having, he would make it funny and he would talk about it and think of a solution. I got in a lot of trouble one day from my mom, who came from seven brothers and sisters. And so she was loud. She was the eldest of seven. And at the time I was talking on the phone to a lot of my friends in Canada and back east. And I racked up a $300 phone bill, and my mom came in screaming and threw the phone bill at my head, and I started crying, and, you know, who do you think you are? And my dad's like, whoa, what happened? And she told him, and he goes, Kelly, get your bag, get your backpack, put your jacket on, we're going to the track. And my mom goes, why are you going to the track? She needs to work to pay this off. He goes, well, she has $10 in her purse. We're going to go bet. We can make it there for the sixth race, and she'll make enough money to pay you back. And if she doesn't, we'll figure it out. Stop yelling at her.
0: Tell me you hit a horse with 10-1 odds.
1: Oh, God.
0: Tell me.
1: I hope so. And if I didn't, my dad didn't. I'm sure he gave me the money.
0: I love it.
1: Just to keep my mom happy. But he made everything, like, he turned it into, you know, it's not the end of the world. Like, to my mom, that was the end of the world. You know, you unappreciative brat, you spoiled brat. And my dad's like, whoa, we'll figure it out. We'll pay you back. And, you know, speaking of the third race, that'll pay you, you know, she likes the horse in the third race. She'll win something and pay you back. So he made everything make sense, and he made it better without yelling.
0: He had a good run.
1: He had a great run.
0: And that's got to make you feel good.
1: It does. And you think about, I get so sad when I think he's not here. First of all, of course I want him here every second of every day, but to go through this last year, these last 2 years on, you know, dealing with everything. And that was tough. And not being able, if you were in a facility, not being able to see somebody that you love that's in a facility, I would never recover from that. Not being able to get to him, you know, not being allowed in the building. So,
0: yeah. That's not easy,
1: but he did. He had 83 years of amazingness, and the last two were rough. He didn't feel well.
0: Let's take some calls. You ready?
1: Sure.
0: All right. You're going to take some calls with Kelly Conway, author of My Dad's Funnier Than Your Dad. She wrote it with Caroline St. Clair. Let's start by going to Joe in the Bronx to get us started. Hello, Joseph. Thanks
2: Hi,
0: for
2: George.
0: Calling.
2: How are you?
0: I'm great. I'm here
2: Good.
0: With Tim Conway's daughter. I'm having a great time.
2: Yeah, I know. That's amazing. Kelly, you know, your father made me laugh several times. I mean, I remember him on the old Carol Burnett show and even McHale's Navy. Now, I wanted to ask you a question concerning how he came up with his characters. Did he find it difficult to come up with some of these characters, or did it come naturally to him?
1: I think it just came to him. His mother is Romanian, and so the accent in the Mr. Tudball sketches was kind of almost a Eastern European accent. So he got that from her.
0: That's the clip we heard earlier.
1: Yes.
0: Right?
1: Yeah. And so, no, I think, you know, he didn't study to do this. He was doing radio in Cleveland when he first started, but that was just because it was a job. But he didn't bank everything on it. And I think it just came to him. You know, he didn't go to school for it. And if it hadn't worked out in L.A., he would have been fine working at the hardware store back in Chagrin Falls.
0: So,
1: maybe would have been managing by then. But I think it just came to him.
0: He played in Cleveland. He was with a horror host, wasn't he, in a TV show?
1: That was Ernie Anderson. Great.
0: Gagliardi.
1: Gagliardi
0: or something like that. Right?
1: Gagliardi was Ernie Anderson, and I think he was doing that even before he met his dad, but I mean, before he met my dad.
0: Yeah.
1: But yeah, Ernie's famous for that. A lot of people probably know who that is.
0: That name has come up a couple times from horror hosts that we've had on this program,
1: mm-hmm.
0: and I didn't know your dad was associated with that. That's
1: Gagliardi,
0: pretty cool.
1: Yeah, that was Ernie.
0: And then he comes to Los Angeles.
1: Came to LA in his Volkswagen with my mom, pregnant with me.
0: Did he have an agency? Did you remember if he had an agent?
1: He did. He had an agent named Phil Weltman, who at the time was at William Morris. And he was the mentor of all the guys that are kind of running Hollywood now.
0: That's a top agency, too.
1: Yeah, yeah. And Phil Weltman was the kindest, nicest man, such a good friend of my dad's, and my dad treated him as a second father, and he loved him like a father. He just took such good care of my dad. He didn't have a manager. He had an agent, and Phil did everything. Managed, agent,
0: cut the contracts, did all that work.
1: Everything. He took such good care of all of us, too. He was a great guy and spent a lot of time with us.
0: And you grew up in the San Fernando Valley, where we are broadcasting from.
1: Yeah, right down the street. The Galleria right across the street was our mall growing up.
0: Is that surreal for you?
1: I love it. I'm here a lot. I live out at the beach, but I'm in the valley a lot.
0: How come you don't have that valley girl accent?
1: I can if you want me to.
0: Yeah, give it a try. I want to see.
1: Oh, my God, Dad, that is so dumb. I mean, totally. Like, why would you even say that?
0: That's how it happened. Next up, Carl in Charlotte, North Carolina. Welcome to the show. Hi, Carl.
3: Hey, George. How you doing tonight?
0: Great,
3: Hello,
0: sir.
3: Kelly.
1: Hi.
3: You guys are going to make me cry.
1: Aww.
3: I'll tell you, my mother loved Carol Burnett, and let me get a hold of myself here. I usually pride myself because I used to play in bands, so I pride myself on being able to turn it off at a moment's notice. But
0: not easy, Carl.
3: I grew up 10 minutes. I grew up 10 or an hour from Cleveland in Youngstown, near Youngstown, Ohio. You know where that is,
1: of course.
3: And strangely enough, Joe Flynn from McHale's Navy was from Youngstown. Was born in Youngstown. I didn't know if you knew that.
1: I remember that. I didn't know that at the time, but I've read about it since, and I didn't know that.
3: Falls.
1: Yeah.
3: And the Great Goulardi, that must have been Channel 5 or Channel 8 in Cleveland, one of those two. That was a little bit before my time.
1: 5, 8, and 3 were the only channels.
0: Voice. You're right.
3: You have a great voice. And anyway, so my mom loves, she turned 88 in January. She loved Carol Burnett. Every Saturday night I would watch it too. We had to watch it. It was great. So for everybody out there, check out YouTube, the elephant story on the outtakes. That is one of the funniest stories ever in showbiz history.
1: I think it's my favorite.
3: And he makes Lyle Wagner several sketches. Harvey Korman could never keep a straight face with your father.
0: Didn't they put a skirt on an elephant, Carl?
3: They
0: put a skirt on the elephant or something like that.
3: Yeah, and the elephant crushed the trainer. You have to watch it. And then he said he saw two Siamese elephants joined at the trunk, and Carol is turning her face. She cannot keep it. She's cracking up, and the only one's keeping a straight face is Vicky. And then at the end, she has a good, funny line, and they both fall off the couch. You have to watch it. It's a classic.
1: It is. I think it's my favorite.
3: So your dad lived in Cleveland until he was like a young man, like in his 19 or 20 or 20s.
1: He came till about 28 or 29. I think he moved out here in 62, so he would have been 29.
3: That's great. I was 3 years old then, but it was really nice talking to you. And your father was one of the funniest men ever, and just seems like such a nice guy.
1: Thank you so much. That means a lot.
3: I'm going to get a copy of your book.
1: Thank you so much.
3: Take care.
0: Carl. Thank you. Appreciate it. You know what also made your father funny, Kelly, is that he was just himself.
1: Yeah, exactly.
0: He just played as himself, and he did it. He didn't take himself for granted. He wasn't overly obnoxious. He wasn't braggadocious. He was just Tim Conway.
1: And I think that's why...
0: Your brother's the same way now.
1: My brother's exactly the same way.
0: Carbon copy.
1: Yeah. He's so much like my dad. Oh, my gosh, my brother. I love him. My dad and mom both taught us. I mean, they kind of raised us like we were in the Midwest. Nothing was fancy. Nothing was, you know, nothing was expected. We weren't privileged. It was just, we grew up in the valley, which in the 70s was like being in the country. So it wasn't anything special. It was special to us, but it wasn't a big Hollywood life at all. They pretended like they were, and my dad too, he would have been just as happy to raise all of us back in Cleveland if he didn't have this job.
0: If every listener bought your book, you'd be a New York Times bestseller for the next 10 years, by the way. You never know. Mayette in New York, welcome to the show. Hi, Mayette. Go ahead.
4: Good morning, and let's do it for Kelly. What a delightful show. I have a three-parter for you, and I'll listen over the air. But I loved your dad, and we have a cable channel, Yahoo for YouTube, but we have a cable channel where they replay the Carol Burnett show. And I recently saw an episode where your dad plays a butcher with Harvey Korman.
1: Mm-hmm.
4: And if you recall that in any other episodes and characters, to refresh us. The second part is, I wonder, did he have a chance with his hectic life to have hobbies of any type? Did he like to fish, or how did he kind of meditate and, you know, just be calm, okay? And the last part is, you've obliquely referred to conservatorship, and we hear that he wound up in facilities. George Norrie, either him or a guest host, brought on Judge Gray, who turned us on to Dr. Sam Sugar, who's bringing out a lot around these conservatorship, also known as some states' guardianships, and they force a type of incarceration in facilities, which post-COVID we know are quite dangerous. So if you're able, Kelly, to share some aspects, whether it was agreement, because sometimes the family comes apart with these conservatorships, and we know that Britney Spears felt like she was under torture for a number of years. So if you're able to share some aspects. And, George, you need to have on Dr. Sam Sugar, his AARP. That's his organization. He has a book because there's something going on in the land that people need to understand. We need to treasure our elders and respect them. And it doesn't always happen under guardianships. If you have my questions,
0: I got them all.
4: Kelly, I'll listen over the air. And thank you, George.
0: All right. Let's hear
1: Thank you.
0: The first one, Kelly, had to do with the episode of The Butcher.
1: I do remember that. I think we were there at the taping of that. I do remember it. That's another one of my favorites. It was, my dad was the old man and trying to take Harvey's order at the deli or the butcher. And
0: I'm picturing him with a meat cleaver smashing things.
1: Well, not finding the bologna and the salami and trying to slice, and it's
0: giving people different orders.
1: Exactly. Exactly. And Harvey laughing when he wasn't supposed to. So.
0: That's funny. Hobbies. What were his hobbies?
1: His hobbies, he was a great woodworker. He had a shop out in the garage, and he built the bar in his house, the game room, the pool table, his bedroom, he was a great woodworker, and all my brothers and I learned a lot from him. So we can all make stuff and figure stuff out from that. And he was really good at it. And he made some of the props that he used on the show, like the dwarf shoes, the when he played dwarf, the little character, the golfer.
0: Yeah.
1: Those shoes my dad and I made out in his shop, out of foam and Velcro. And so I got to help him make some stuff, and he involved all of us really. I mean, let's make a birdhouse. Like I said, it wasn't just an after school, watching TV family. He'd set up the garage as a little workshop, and we'd make a birdhouse on a Thursday afternoon. So there wasn't much meditating going on. It was woodworking, and he cooked a lot too, actually. He cooked.
0: Was he a good cook?
1: He was a great cook. And it was a lot of food from my grandmother's Romanian, so it was a lot of stuffed cabbage rolls and soup and stuff that she made for him from Romania.
0: Right. And the last 2 years were kind of tough, though, for the family.
1: It was. Your caller brought up the conservatorship, and for some reason, my stepmom didn't want me to see my dad at the end. And I got along with, they were married for 33 years, maybe more. We got along great for 31 of them. And the last couple of years just changed. And I understand the sadness and the panic that someone would go through when they're losing somebody and seeing somebody fade, you know, in a hospital or in a facility. And I wouldn't do what she did, but I understand her panic. I don't know why it was taken out on me, not being able to see him or being involved in any of his health care or decisions or anything. And I just wanted him to suffer less, and I just wanted him to be at home in private, and things that he, familiar things around him and people and just comfortable.
0: Well, I'm glad you're doing okay now, Kel.
1: I am. And I was doing okay then. It was tough. It was a tough couple of years. And I think daughters run into that burning building. You know what I mean? Like I just wanted to be near him, and my brothers did too, but daughters just, I don't know. Daughters have a thing with their dad.
0: We're going to come back and take final calls with Kelly Conway next on Coast to Coast AM.
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0: 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To me, a hero is someone who fights for our country and freedom.
1: My dad is a hero.
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8: News. I'm Ted Lindner. President Trump traveling on Monday to Turkey for the NATO summit. Fox's Alex Hogan with more.
9: President Trump will meet with Ukrainian President Volodymyr Zelensky at the summit. A senior U.S. official says that discussions will center on the urgency to end the war and that the president will likely also follow up with Russian President Vladimir Putin as well.
8: Attendees of the summit also expected to address the U.S.-Israel-Iran conflict. The round of 16 of the World Cup in Norway defeated Brazil on Sunday 2-1. Norway will now take on the winner of tonight's matchup between Mexico and England. Tomorrow, Portugal takes on Spain at 3 p.m. Eastern time, and then it's the United States and Belgium at 8 p.m. Eastern. And this is the war with Iran has claimed the life of another U.S. service member. The U.S. Navy calling off the search for one of five service members who were aboard an MH-60S helicopter that went down in the Arabian Sea. The other four were rescued. 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
12: That's what you have to do if you're an activist. 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And ultimately, we got disclosure. And you're here to see it, and so am I.
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1: We'll be back in a moment with Kelly Conway and take final calls. Her book is called My Dad's Funnier Than Your Dad. 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

0: And welcome back to Coast, George Norrie with you, along with Kelly Conway. Her book, My Dad's Funnier Than Your Dad, available on Amazon.com and bookstores too, Kelly?
1: Wherever books are sold. The big bookstores, Barnes & Noble, actually the small ones too. So Target and Amazon are probably the easiest.
0: As you were writing the book, how did you feel bringing up all these stories, funny and some not so funny?
1: It was so therapeutic, I think, because, well, first of all, the world was locked down when we started writing.
0: Right.
1: So it really gave me something to do. And we met a few days a week, Caroline and I, over the phone, for hours on the phone. And it was, we had a little schedule happening. And so it was great to have been able to do something during that time because no one was doing anything. So that's the great thing that came out of it. And, it was nice to get all of that out and to share some stories about my family and I and my dad and my mom and good and bad things. A lot more good. Just the end, the last couple of years were a little bit rough.
0: Rocky. That's true. Let's go to the calls again. You ready for some more?
1: Sure.
0: Mike in Denver, Colorado. Welcome to the show. Hey, Michael.
2: Hey, George, thank you so much for taking my call. It's so great to be with you. And Kelly, first of all, I just want to say from the bottom of my heart, thank you so much for being here for writing the book. My grandfather recently just passed away, and he was a huge fan of your dad. So just thank you so much.
1: Oh, really. Thank you. I'm sorry about your grandfather. Grandparents are pretty amazing.
2: Absolutely, yeah. So, Kelly, I wanted to ask you a question tonight. So I know your dad, starting out, he went to college for radio and TV, and then he ended up joining the Army, and he went on to do, you know, so many amazing things. I wanted to ask you, how did that early part of his life influence him to really become the amazing comedian and actor he did? And was there any advice he gave you that really has stuck with you?
1: I don't think he took himself too seriously. He was in the Army, not for very long. I think he was discharged. I think he goofed around too much.
0: They chased him off.
1: Yeah. He always said he was stationed up in Washington State. I forgot.
0: He was the real Ensign Parker, wasn't
1: he?
0: Yeah,
1: exactly. He always said, you know, he protected the West Coast of the U.S., never got bombed, but I think he goofed around too much, so he wasn't in for very long.
0: Was he funny as a kid? You know?
1: That's what people say, that he was always funny and not, like, he's not a joke-telling funny. He's not a stand-up comedian by any means. He looks at things funny and he observes and he just thinks a little differently. So I'm sure of course he was. My grandparents were funny, and I think that's probably where he got it, but they didn't know they were funny. So they just did funny things, and Romanian and Irish in the same house with, you know, outside of Cleveland.
0: Did he talk much about Cleveland?
1: All the time.
0: Yeah, he loved that area.
1: Like I said, he would have been just as happy if it didn't work out here to pack all of us up and go back and live in a small town.
0: Did he love Cleveland sports?
1: Loved. Oh my gosh. We were Browns fans, Indians fans. We had paraphernalia, stuff, t-shirts, hats, everything from the Browns and the Indians.
0: It's a boy thing. It's like me in Detroit. It's a boy thing.
1: Exactly.
0: You know, how you're raised as a kid, that's the sports team that you ended up loving.
1: Exactly. And we were Detroit too. Tigers and Lions, because my mom was from Dearborn too. So
0: I'm happy for Matthew Stafford.
1: I liked him when he was
0: with the Lions.
1: Yeah, I liked him when he was in Detroit too. I loved him when he was with Detroit.
0: Let's go to Nancy in Iowa. Welcome to the program. Hi, Nance. Go ahead.
3: Well, I'm here.
0: You're up.
3: And yes, the first time I've ever gotten through.

0: a year, and I think he got cold and he came home. Actually, I don't even think he lasted a year. He went from September to about January and froze.
1: And the only person we ever met there was Eva Marie Saint.
0: Oh.
1: And I used to be in community theater.
0: Nice.
1: And one night, one of the directors of my play brought her over to my table.
0: Nice.
1: She's one of the most lovely people I have ever met in my life.
2: How cool is that?
1: And she talked to me, and she won an Academy Award in 1954, the year I was born.
0: Aww.
1: And she's still alive. And she talked to me like we were colleagues.
0: Isn't that nice? That my dad was like that, too.
2: That's great. Thanks, Nancy. Did your dad ever win an Emmy Award?
0: He did. He won 7.
2: Wow.
0: Yeah, 7. Mostly for writing and for writing on The Carol Burnett Show, performing on The Carol Burnett Show. And the last one, the most recent one that he won was for 30 Rock. He guest starred on the show 30 Rock.
2: Did he ever talk about other comedians?
0: Oh, yeah.
2: Did he like it? What did he think? Did he ever talk about Robin Williams? God rest his soul.
0: Yes, he loved Robin Williams.
2: Oh, he was a great talent, wasn't he?
0: He was a great talent. Yeah, he admired him. He and Jonathan Winters, my dad loved.
2: Oh, he was hilarious.
0: Loved Jonathan Winters. He was a good friend of my dad's, and so he was at the house a lot.
2: Did your dad ever meet Frank Sinatra?
0: Yes. He tells a really funny story, but I can't do it justice. You're going to have my brother on one day to talk about it. But he did meet him once, and he said he was so nervous that he couldn't even say he couldn't even talk to him. They were at a table for dinner, and he said he was so awestruck, nothing would come out of his mouth.
2: Don Rickles tells a story where he was having dinner with a woman, and they spotted Frank Sinatra, and Don was able to get up to Frank without the girl seeing this, and said, Frank, they knew each other. And he said, Frank, do me a favor, come up to our table and say hi to me. Please, you have no idea what that's going to do for me. And he said, yeah, okay, no problem, Don. And so Don's there with the girl, and they order dinner. And Frank, as he's leaving, comes by the table, and he goes, Don, how are you? And Rickles goes, Frank, can't you see we're having dinner? He loved that story.
0: That's great. So Don Rickles, he was a good friend of my dad's. He was a great friend of my dad's. Don Rickles, Bob Newhart, Mike Connors, Mel Brooks, I think, was part of that group. They used to go to dinner, and all the wives, until, 5 years ago, they and were going
2: Mel
0: out
2: Brooks
0: to dinner.
2: Mel Brooks is still strong. He's still going strong,
0: yeah,
2: isn't he?
0: Yeah. But they go to dinner every Tuesday night, and they would try to go to a different restaurant in the valley or in the city, all around L.A., that they tried to try different restaurants, but they would go every Tuesday.
2: What part of town did your dad live in the beginning? With all your kids.
0: First
2: in San Fernando Valley?
0: Yes, when they first moved here, when they came from back east, they lived on Sherman Way near Havenhurst. So,
2: oh,
0: right,
2: I know that well.
0: Down the street. And that apartment building is still there, actually.
2: They stayed in an apartment. Well, they had to. He wasn't making much money then, was he?
0: It was the first place he had here, and he didn't really have a job. So they were there. I was born there when they were living there. Then we moved to Tarzana. And then to Encino, and Encino is where we grew up and went to school. We went to public schools. And then when my mom and dad got divorced, my dad moved on up Haskell Lake right down the street from here. Well, so this was our neighborhood, right?
2: This is it.
0: This was my mall. This is our theater. Our church was right 2 buildings down. So this is all familiar.
2: East of the Rockies, Jan's with us in Brooklyn, New York. Hello, Jan.
3: Oh, you finally got to me. Congratulations.
2: You've been on hold for a while.
3: Yeah.
2: We got a lot of calls, Jan.
3: I've been eating a lot. Anyway, I just saw your brother on YouTube, and it was a wonderful experience. And, I mean, he had a fantastic mind. I mean, he was unbelievable. I mean, he was very smart. He just wasn't, usual. I mean, I think he had like 130 IQ.
0: I don't know what his IQ was, but you're right. He's smart.
3: How did he learn to be so funny?
0: He was smart. We were, and he raised us. We weren't my brothers and I are not book smart, and I don't think my that's how my dad raised us. My mom had a different idea. My mom tried to, I mean, she wanted all

0: of us to get straight A's and be perfect students. But my dad was street smart, and he was resourceful, and he observed things in a different way. But he was very, very smart. I watched some clips of him, and I just think, oh my gosh, he was so quick and so smart. And you have to be so smart to be that quick.
1: And it was spontaneous for him.
0: Yeah.
1: It just hit him. Let's go to Dennis in Monterey, California, west of the Rockies. Hey, Denny, go ahead.
2: Thank you, George. Kelly, I have a 40-year story for you.
0: What?
2: That you're going to appreciate.
0: Okay.
2: I grew up in Cleveland, Ohio, and between 1950 when I was born and 1976, in that chunk of time, my dad worked for the ABC affiliate, WWS Channel 5, in Cleveland. While your dad worked, he worked at Channel 3 for a little while, and then he moved over to Channel 8.
0: He did.
2: Now, in those days, there was just three affiliated stations, NBC, ABC, and CBS.
1: That's
2: and all these people all knew each other. They would even sometimes quit one place and go down the street and work at another place, which is what your dad and Ernie Anderson did. They both started at Channel 3 for a couple years, and they bumped over to Channel 8, the CBS station, where Ernie had a show called Ernie's Place. And Tim was like the comic foil to Ernie Anderson. This is before Gullardi, right? Because when they went to L.A., Tim and Ernie went to L.A. together, and Tim made it, and Ernie didn't. And he went back to Cleveland and did the Gullardi thing, and every periodically, Tim would show up again and do like a guest spot. This is after McHale's Navy. You know, he came back to Channel 5.
1: Wow, I bet that was huge.
2: But we had, I remember, picnics and softball games and golf tournaments where your dad would be there. And I'm probably 10, 11, and 12 years old. So, yeah, I knew your dad back then. Now, fast forward 40 years. I'm now living in Monterey, California, working here. And I'm within range of a real powerful station in Fresno, KMJ 580. And there is a daytime talker there named Ray Appleton. And maybe 10, 12 years ago, your dad and Harvey Korman did a two-man comedy tour. And they played the Save Art Center in Fresno. And on that day, Ray Appleton had your dad in for an hour-long interview. And so I'm listening to it, and there was it had a half-an-hour call-in segment. So I called in, and I got in. And, you know, just to be honest, your dad didn't sound like he really wanted to be there, right? I mean, he was polite, and he was courteous, and he was funny, but you can tell that he wasn't Tim Conway, what you're used to. And some of the callers are calling in asking him dumb things, right? Well, I said, Tim, I think you know my dad. And he goes, how do I know your dad? And I said, well, his name is Walter, and he worked at Channel 5 in Cleveland. He says, yeah, I know Walter. Are you Walter's kid? And I said, yeah.
0: Oh.
2: And it was funny because as soon as I mentioned Cleveland and Channel 5 and the softball games, he took that ball and ran with it.
1: Man, I mean, he got all excited again.
2: I heard some stories that I would never have heard on any other kind of radio show of him being interviewed. And one more last thing. In the spring of 1976, I nailed a roof on your grandmother's house in Chagrin.
0: What? You did?
2: Yes, I did.
0: You got to meet my grandparents? Yes.
2: Well, I think your grandmother, at least.
0: Yeah.
2: It was only a two-day job, right?
0: Oh, she is the coolest.
2: It was a roofing company that I worked with, and we did that project, a little job.
0: That was a great street, East Orange Street.
2: Oh, yeah. That's a great town.
0: Yeah,
2: I could live there.
0: It looks like Walt Disney designed this town.
2: Yeah.
0: It's beautiful.
2: Well, thank you, Kelly, and God bless.
0: Thank you so much.
1: Dennis. Great stories. What a small world, Kelly, isn't it?
0: I know.
1: The guy who put nails on your grandmother's roof.
0: I love that. He got to meet her. Oh, gosh. My grandparents were the best. My brother, I don't think a day goes by where we don't talk about them and think about them. They were pretty cool.
1: Yep, absolutely. Andy's with us, Apple Valley, California, first-time caller. Hey, Andy, we just got a minute for you. Go ahead.
3: Hey, Kelly and George, ding dong.
0: Hey.
1: You got it.
3: I just love your brother. I listen to KFI all the time from 6 to the wee hours of the morning.
0: Nice.
3: Anyway, in 1963, after President Kennedy's assassination, that was a bad day.
1: Yeah, sure.
3: The week after, we were asked by our teacher in elementary school to write something about John Kennedy. And we all did. And me and another guy, who was a couple of rows over there, we wrote about Kennedy in his PT boat. And both of us made an error. We put PT-73 instead of PT-109.
0: Mm.
1: Which was the McHale's Navy boat, wasn't it?
3: It was the McHale's Navy boat, exactly. And, you know, Incident Parker was just so funny, and the show was just so good. Your father was just such an entertainer.
0: Thank you.
3: And that's what we don't have today. We have a bunch of influencers, but we don't have entertainers.
1: And he did it from the heart. You know, he didn't use bad language or nothing. He just did it from the heart.
0: Exactly. And that was one of his things he really, really kept to and stuck to, and is to be able to watch whatever he did, if you were the grandparents or the parents or the grandchildren, and not have to cover up anybody's ears to watch him do what he's doing.
1: Kelly, thanks for being on the program.
0: It's
1: truly a delight.
0: Thanks for having me.
1: And good luck with the book. My dad's funnier than your dad. I hope it becomes a bestseller.
0: I appreciate it. Thank you so much.
1: You say hi to your brother for me.
0: I will.
1: Take care.
0: Bye.
1: Up next, Alan Greenfield, as we talk about The Men in Black.

0: And welcome back to Coast, George Norrie with you. Alan Greenfield with us has been interested in the occult, UFOs, strange animal sightings, paranormal occurrences, and phenomena like shadow people and the real men in black for most of his life. He's been an active investigator since the early 1960s, has traveled the world searching for the truth. Alan has twice been the recipient of the Ufologist of the Year Award of the National UFO Conference, and his research and writing have recently centered upon contacting angels and UFOs and beings by being specific occult spells and rituals. Alan, welcome back. How have you been?
1: I've been just fine, George. I'm glad to be here.
0: Good to have you with us, and I'm glad everything's good with you, too. With COVID, you never know.
1: Well, yeah, that's true. In these troubled times, we may be on the brink of war, you know, not to scare anybody, but be alert. And, you know, with COVID around, I'm spending a lot of time at home. But on the other hand, you know, that inspires me to do writing and investigation stuff. So it's a mixed blessing, if you want to put
0: it that way. It is. You're a great writer, and we're blessed to have you out there, Alan.
1: Thank you.
0: What are your thoughts on, you know, the government has been releasing information on UFOs, claiming they don't know quite what they are. They have not come out and said they're extraterrestrials, but what's your take on this entire field these days?
1: Oh, well, if we talk about it from the perspective of, you know, the various government programs, beginning with Project Sign in 1947 through Project Grudge, interesting name, and through Blue Book, and then this Navy investigation, et cetera, the attempt to change the terminology for a second time, it was changed from flying saucer, which is a newspaper term, to UFO, and now this UAP thing. A lot of people are going along with it. Actually, that term goes back to the Aerial Phenomena Research Organization, the late Coral Lorenzen's club out of Tucson.
0: Yeah. Which is
1: where, yeah, they used that term as early as the early 1950s. But the deal with me, and it's kind of hard to explain otherwise, that I don't think the government has anywhere near as much information as the handful of people who are private persons who've been collecting data all over the world. You mentioned, made me sound a lot older than I hope that I am, but since 1960, I've been following this subject and related things, and I think I know more than the government knows, with the single exception that some of the things that are considered to be UFO cases are developmental weaponry, and there's a lot of talk about that, and I don't really want to go there too much, because if it's there, we probably need it. However, in terms of understanding what the phenomena as such is, it doesn't have anything to do with the government, and their programs have been so underfunded. I mean, Blue Book was, 15 years, I think, something like that, and it consisted of a middle-level officer, an enlisted Air Force person, and a secretary. That's it. I mean, I've examined the Project Blue Book files at where they're stored now, and they don't have a good handle on what really is going on. On the other hand, I think a handful of private investigators have been able to get much closer to the essential truth by dedication more than anything else. We don't have the money that the government has, but they don't fund UFO research at any high level. It's a back burner thing, except, you know, their PR person who occasionally will defect to the, you know, it's a serious issue sort of thing. Al Chop was the classic person that he was the Pentagon monitor that sort of blew the whistle on Blue Book way back in the day. But I mean, I have been monitoring the government research, hoping that they would stumble onto something. The fact is, they don't know. And the people that are trying to get them to reveal the truth, I think you get the truth more from moi than from them.
0: That's true. Absolutely. You wrote a book in 2018, and the title has always fascinated me, The Complete Secret Cipher of the UFO Knots. Tell me what that means.
1: Well, I have to be careful with that because people have pronounced it UFO nuts. So in the trade, we call it UFONauts. But, that book has been on fire since I was interviewed on the Hellier program.
0: The TV show, right?
1: Yeah, it's a really polished effort.
0: It's a paranormal program.
1: The people that put that together really, they were inspired, I think, by my book, and in turn, maybe a little too inspired by it. And they interviewed me in the second season, episode 8 was mostly a long, long interview with me. And they seem to have followed pretty much, the direction that I have sent them in. But in the meantime, they have benefited me far more than my poor benefit to them, because the book was selling moderately from my current publisher. But after that program, which was a sensation out there in the ether, all of a sudden sales went to, bestseller levels and has remained very, very high. The book was, I went down to my hometown, Augusta, Georgia. Boy, I fall into the accent when I say Augusta, Georgia.
0: Oh, do you? Yeah.
1: I don't know about Augusta. That's where they play golf, among other things. So I went down to Augusta from Atlanta, where I am right now, to write that book. And it took me like 2 months, and a lot of things pulled together. The source is complicated, but I'll give you the brief edition. Okay, the cipher, the code, comes from the infamous Aleister Crowley's Book of the Law, Liber Alba Legis, which is an occult book, and depending on how you look at it, it was either dictated by a praetor human intelligence in 1904, the year my father was born, or it was Crowley's invention. It depends. I mean, I think it's been less subject to analysis than most of the inspired novels, if you will, of the 19th century, starting with the Book of Mormon, and then you have Al-Hasbi and the Urania book and the Book of the Law. Anyway, there was a code in there, but it self-edited in the sense that it said that Crowley would never be able to decipher it, and he apparently still tried over a period of years unsuccessfully. His magical son, Frederick Hodd from Vancouver, Canada, got a little bit further with it, establishing the first three letters as ALW, sometimes called the Azure-Lidded Woman, ALW, Azure-Lidded Woman, from the Book of the Law. Code, and that was where it went until the 1970s. In the mid-1970s, a little British group that put out a magazine called the New Equinox, inspired by one of their people, Jim Lees, went on a magical retreat. Now, I'm not sure about the details of what he was doing, but he came back and he had this cipher figured out. So we have to go across continents and time to the late William Wallace Webb, W.W. Webb, a man ahead of his time in many ways. And he sort of popularized it in Outre occult circles for deciphering the hidden meaning of occult terminology and related matters. And his local person here in Atlanta was the late Tim Couttet, who went way before his time.
0: Yeah.
1: And Jim gave me a copy of his lexicon program, something he designed on a mainframe computer in upstate New York and brought with him to Atlanta. He gave me a copy of it, and I thought, well, that's nice, decoding occult stuff. It's already very esoteric, so I'll try a couple of things. And it occurred to me, and this is like maybe late 1980s, early 90s. I'd have to look it up in my magical diary to see exactly when. But I thought, well, you know, we have certain mysteries in ufology that might be worth looking at, because periodically people claim to have been taken to planets that you never heard of with very, very strange names. And going all the way back to Borderland Research in the 1940s, you have these trans-channeled purported beings that had really, really strange names. Like, my favorite is Maharaja Nacha, which was...
0: Where did they get those names?
1: Well, that's what I wanted to know. You could just say, well, if they're making them up, they probably could come up with better names than Furkan and Ramu, you know, the two guys that just completely disappeared, and took those as their UFO names. And you know, it gets pretty bizarre. But I decided, okay, I have this lexicon program. It purports to be a master decoder for English language decipherment of codes. Let me see if it works on this. And I used the lexicon program on, well, the book is filled with examples, but you could, if you know a name that, like the one that you're probably familiar with, Indrid Cold, which is, some say he's among us still. And the results were always very, very on point. That is, they were consistent with the case that they were associated with. I'll give you a kind of example. Okay, the Simonton case, wherein, I believe in West Wisconsin, where Joe Simonton had purportedly had a meeting. This is not a case I personally investigated. I mean, but it's an interesting case. So he meets these aliens and he makes buckwheat pancakes for them.
0: Gee, and they ate them?
1: Yeah, they ate them. But, of course, you know, John Keel, who I knew quite well, made the point that maybe these elements like buckwheat pancakes are thrown in by the whatever they are, aliens, that in order to make the case seem ludicrous. When I found that, you know, where these beings say they're from, which, you know, maybe it's the truth, but that is more likely to be either symbolic, as in Whitley Strieber figured out, or it's a decoy, because, you know, if they come from where they say they come from, you're dealing practically with impossibilities. Like, the good example is Sirius. Sirius is a hot young star, and while it may be a point of reference in the sky of importance, it's the brightest star in the sky, as seen from Earth. It's a very hot star, not known for its planetary bodies.
0: It's a binary, too, isn't it?
1: Yes, it's binary, and maybe even, what is the term for three suns revolving around one another? Trinary?
0: Trinary, it's got to be.
1: Yeah, probably, or they have some fancy term, and astronomy is not my thing. I investigate the cases on the ground. We'll get to that, but my feeling is it's too young a star to be the source of any of these things. So you have to ask yourself, are the messages deceptions, or are they accurate? Well, there's a lot of talk that we're... among scientists, that we're making a big mistake trying to contact alien life forms in other solar systems, if there are any, because they may come here and do what the Spanish did to the Mayans. which is basically destroy them. And that is the history of advanced technology, cultures meeting what they regard as inferior cultures.
0: And then the Mayans bring disease with them?
1: Well, no, the Mayans didn't, but the Spanish brought, bubonic plague, syphilis, and an assortment of other things.
0: Yeah, they brought that to the Mayans, right?
1: Yes. Now, in fairness, they didn't do that deliberately. It's not like in World War II where they were giving out, the Nazis were giving out blankets that had typhoid on it.
0: That's right.
1: And there was also with Native Americans given blankets with some horrible disease on it. That was deliberate and wrong, in my opinion. Very wrong.
0: Really? Yeah.
1: But it's probably true that the Spanish of the 1500s had no clue as to what the sources of these diseases were. Actually, the great North American culture that existed pre-Columbian, the destruction of that was partly from diseases that spread up from Central America and Mexico, from Mesoamerica, and had devastated the Aztecs, the Toltecs, the Mayans, and the Zapotecs, and all of those really interesting and advanced civilizations that that are intriguing in and of themselves. There was a fairly advanced, developed, and it seems influenced by those Mesoamerican civilizations here in North America. The thing is that by the time the Puritans landed, it had totally disappeared, and there's no mystery about it. The Spaniards brought pigs to Mexico. A certain percentage of pigs went wild, and they thrived. Just as, the buffalo did, the bison. But they were native to America, as were horses, as were camels, surprisingly enough. They were extinct by the time, long before Europeans got here. But this is where they came from, apparently, according to the experts. There was... The mound culture, they called the Mississippian culture, was extremely advanced and had
0: It extraterrestrial, in your opinion?
1: Let's say non-terrestrial. We'll go there. It had, all of these cultures had a big, big interest in the stars and the seasons. You say, well, they were agricultural people, so of course they were interested in the seasons. It goes beyond that. All over the world, these early cultures that were advanced seem to want to know what's going on in outer space. So you can make of that, what you will. I think that there were, these were very clever people, and they apparently took advice, as Wernher von Braun once said to me. We got advice. I didn't go any further.
0: Alan, we're going to take a quick break and come back and talk more about your work. Alan is on Facebook, and his books, of course, one has God Never Does the Same Thing Twice, Messiahs and Miracle Workers, and then The Complete Secret Cipher of the Ufonauts. And we'll be back in a moment on Coast to Coast AM.
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6: News. I'm Sue Guzman. President Trump leaves Monday for Turkey for the NATO summit. Fox's Alex Hogan reports.
7: President Trump will meet with Ukrainian President Volodymyr Zelensky at the summit. A senior U.S. official says the discussions will center on the urgency to end the war and that the president will likely also follow up with Russian President Vladimir Putin as well.
6: Officials say a masked man opened fire at a family barbecue near New York's Coney Island Beach over the weekend, wounding eight. Mayor Azora Mamdani with reaction.
8: There is no place for this kind of violence in our city. We will not tolerate it, and we will fight it with every single tool at our disposal.
6: One of the victims in critical condition, the suspect, is still at large. And Erica Kirk and Charlie Kirk's parents expected to attend a key hearing on Monday for the man accused in his killing, Tyler Robinson. 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
11: 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And ultimately, we got disclosure. 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
1: We're going to take calls next hour with Alan Greenfield as we talk about UFOs. 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
1: 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With me is Philip Patrick, spokesperson for Birch Gold. And Philip, inflation continues to eat away at everybody's pocketbook. What do we do about that?
3: It is. Inflation is here. It is rising every day. Latest numbers from the Bureau of Labor Statistics put it at about 6.8% currently and rising every single month. It's tough to navigate in this climate. The options are limited. The bond market is losing to inflation. The stock market is 3 years into the longest bull run ever seen. Commodities, in particular precious metals, very conducive for inflationary climates. Being commodities, as inflation rises, they keep pace with it. So they're the best way to protect against the inflation we're seeing today.
1: I love gold and silver, and I love buying it from Birch Gold. They're great people. 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
3: 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So it can grow in tough times very well, and it's what we have in front of us today.
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1: And welcome back to Coast, George Norrie, back with Alan Greenfield. His works are all listed at coasttocoastam.com. Alan, in some of the works that you've done, I had Marshall Masters on last night talking about Planet Nibiru. I'd like to get your take on that, too.
7: Well, before we leave UFOs, let me, which may not be, if we're talking about Nibiru, it may be perfectly relevant.
1: Yep, that, but, sure is.
7: I usually have some novel thoughts that are, well, they're either unique to me or were at one time and thankfully have gotten out there in the ether, so to speak. Let me make two points about UFOs. One about the book, if I may.
1: Yeah, go ahead.
7: Yeah, that the Complete Secret Cipher, the UFOnauts, has a self-proving, by design, element in it. Which is, if you or anyone happens upon a case, new or old, of a landing or a close encounter of the third, fourth, or fifth kind, and the beings involved give strange names for their source, planet, or whatever, and go by strange names, if you run that through the cipher, especially if the case has appeared in media, in newspapers or whatever, you do have to get the spelling as it was intended, you can predict where the next big case will be. I encourage people to do that themselves after they, you know, have mastered the cipher. And in fact, I think that leads you right to the core of what the whole phenomena is like. The other point is this: it's a thought balloon, so to speak. Where are UFOs seen? Are they seen in deep space? Are they seen primarily by Mariner 1, or seen at distant planets? The closest I can come to anything that has been traced to interstellar origin is the Oumuamua, which may
1: That's
7: be a natural
1: whatever object. That is, yeah.
7: Yeah, and believe me, I worked on pronouncing Oumuamua, so I can...
1: You did pretty good.
7: Yeah, well... I've never been to Hawaii, but I would love to go. If you want to send me, that's fine. Seriously, that UFOs are seen almost exclusively right above the Earth, that is, within the terrestrial atmosphere, or on the Earth. And I think that is a key to understanding the actual origin of UFOs. And that comes from somebody that, the first generation ufologists, I think, are pretty much all gone. But I'm second gen, and there's not a lot of us left around. But I go back a long way with this, and I believe the same thing that everybody believes, that either they're, you know, misidentified natural objects or secret weapons, or they're from Mars, and later it was, you know, Mars turned out to be an unlikely prospect. And it extended out to the stars, which are enormous distances from us. Thing is, that's not where they're seen. They're seen here. And I think if you sort of get away from the nuts and bolts approach and do what Borderland Sciences research people have done since the 1940s, and look into other dimensional solutions, you'll be much more richly rewarded. And those are the two things that I wanted to get out there. Second one is not self-proving. You'll have to do your own research.
1: But are you saying ETs may not be extraterrestrial?
7: They may be ultra-terrestrial. The term was invented by Keel, but I have adopted it into my own repertoire, so to speak, because I think that fits what they are much better than the notion that they are from Sirius or Betelgeuse or other
1: or
7: nearby
1: whatever.
7: Star systems. I think they're
1: Zeta Reticuli.
7: Yeah, well, yeah, that's a good one, and that's where in the Hill case they said they were from, so to speak.
1: Yeah.
7: But I think those are deceptions. I think they're not from our universe at all. And when I encountered the many worlds interpretation of quantum mechanics, I thought I had found where they might be from. In fact, I'm pretty sure they are, which is there are perhaps many dimensions, many universes, if you will, and perhaps an infinite number, actually, which would mean that whatever you can think of does exist somewhere. The question is, I mean, most scientists do acknowledge that these other universes exist. Not all, but that is the coming thing. But they say that they're unattainable. They're right here. They're right next to us. They're in the room with you right now.

0: from fairyland, so to speak, from Magonia, not from Planet X, which brings us to Nibiru.
1: And what do you think of Planet X? Is it, you know, Marshall Mathers scared the living daylights out of people last night?
0: Yeah, well, I like to put things from different sources together and see if they fit in the same pattern. And I am a big fan of Emmanuel Velikovsky's notion of world in collision. And I think that has, of late, all of a sudden, we've become aware that that asteroids come pretty close to the Earth. The truth is, we are a very small target in the greater scheme of things. And once in a great while, like once in 10,000 years, an asteroid hits the Earth and changes everything. Ask the dinosaurs. Oh, you can't find the dinosaurs because they're gone. But and that apparently was primarily a major asteroid strike. But at any given time in history, the doomsayers are unlikely to be rewarded, so to speak, for their pessimism, because we are a small target, thankfully. Thank God, you know. On the other hand, when you take a look at the lore from ancient civilizations, which is what Velikovsky did. He didn't go as far back as where I'm going, but to Sumer and the old Babylonian Empire, which was what people were looking for in the 1930s when they discovered Sumer. So there's a great, you know, deal of difference in terms of how much we know about Babylon, which you can, you know something about it from the biblical texts, but you also, and the Assyrian Empire, but they were descendant, cultural descendants of Sumer, which was a very advanced, very early civilization with a language that is as hard to trace as the Basque language. They come up with the term Nibiru, and in turn, certain scholars have come to believe that Nibiru is a offline planet that once in a while approaches the Earth, and the lore from Sumer was that the gods of that planet invade the Earth when it's nearby. Now, what I think is actually going on, and coupling that with Planet X, which is from the from gravitational perturbations, is that the right term for it? We have reason to suspect that there is another full-size planet well beyond Pluto. Now, we haven't been able to observe it, and that could be for any number of reasons, including its orbit may be, you know, opposite or nearly opposite of the Earth's.
1: And Marshall Mathers believes it hides behind the sun.
0: Yeah, that's, you know, that's also John Norman's Planet Gore spicy stories, but which is, you know, the planet on the opposite side of the sun. It's possible, but I think this planet has a very unusual, sort of like some comets, they're gone for thousands of years and then they come close. The thing is, I don't believe that the inhabitants that the Sumerians experienced and assumed it was this giant glowing object in the sky that they came from, which, whatever they were, they encouraged that, that thought. They also encouraged believing that they were gods. They were technologically advanced and looking for stuff on Earth, our Earth. The thing is, I know that when, from Velikovsky lore and other things, that there are, if a planet-sized object comes anywhere near the Earth-Moon system, it's going to create a lot of very, very strange geomagnetic effects. And going back to what I was saying earlier about other dimensions and other planes of existence, I think those become much more open during

0: that very, very rare planetary convergence. I don't think Nibiru is a planet that far out in space is inhabited, but I do think that when it passes the Earth, it creates all sorts of, you know, natural phenomena.
1: Right.
0: But based on things that the sun does, even, you know, on a bad day here with EM effects, and taking cognizance of things like the Carrington event in the 1850s, where all the, I mean, there was not a lot of electronics.
1: No, I mean, it took out the telegraph system.
0: Yes, it took out the communication system of that time. If that happened today, well, we wouldn't be talking right now, first of all.
1: Well, Elon Musk's Starlink system just lost 40 satellites because of a solar flare.
0: Yeah, well, you know, the further you get outside of the immediate atmosphere of Earth, the more you realize how intense those solar flares can be. Point is that these effects do happen. They do affect, I think they affect human beings, but they affect everything on the Earth. And I think they also create an interface between the Earth as we know it and some of these other brains or dimensions that when that occurs, you have lots of floods and violence and collapses of civilizations, but you also have them coming down to Earth, so to speak. And, I mean, they have flying vehicles, so, you know, they're seen on or right above the Earth. But if you read the Sumerian texts as translated by people who don't really have any clue as to what the Sumerian language is all about, but you will find that it is consistent with the stories that they handed down to their neighbors in Babylon and Assyria and really throughout the Mesopotamia and the Near East, maybe even influencing Egypt. You will find that unless you think there are a multitude of gods, that they were in fact non-terrestrial beings that came to dominate Sumerian civilization and gave technology in exchange for whatever. The current thought is gold because of certain...
1: The sprinkle outlets in the atmosphere, right?
0: Well, you know, gold is, I think, valued all over the universe, right?
1: I think so,
0: I mean,
1: too.
0: It's just, it has what, it was somewhere in the 1960s, I think it was Milton Friedman, the economist, who said it has intrinsic value. And if it wasn't Friedman, he would have agreed anyway. But the point being that that gold has an attraction that transcends, you know, just it looks pretty and weighs a lot. It's and apparently these beings, wherever they came from, is they don't have gold or they don't have enough. And they conned people into mining it or forced people into mining it. And there are traces of that even now in South Africa, which, by the way, is a place where gold is mined even now.
1: Alan, the next hour we're going to take phone calls, but I also want to ask you about the Men in Black. And very briefly before the break, didn't you photograph Men in Black?
0: A Man in Black, not the
1: just
0: Men
1: one,
0: in Black.
1: One person.
0: Just one. But I don't know how I can do this too briefly. There was a guy at one of the UFO conventions. I was in, as I recollect, Charleston, West Virginia, during the Mothman thing where there were Men in Black running around all over the place. We had our convention that year, the National UFO Conference, in Charleston, West Virginia. And this guy is following us around from presentation to presentation. And we went to lunch, a bunch of us. I wouldn't say this if I was alone, but some of the witnesses are still with us, so I can call upon them. So this guy followed us, and I did something that would be rare for me. I jumped out of my chair, which broke the chair, and ran after this guy, and he retreated out the door, and I had my camera. camera with me because I was photographing the convention. So, you know, the camera was in my hand.
1: Hold on for a second, Alan. We'll let you finish the story when we come right back on Coast to Coast AM.
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6: Gearing up for the NATO summit. I'm Sue Guzman, Fox News. President Trump is going to travel to Turkey on Monday for the NATO summit this week. Comes as he says the relationship between the U.S. and NATO allies is not reciprocal. We have more from Fox's Alex Hogan at the White House.
7: Ahead of the summit, the White House says that it's looking to what it calls a posture review of shifting the burden of Europe's defense to Europe. Britain's ambassador to the U.S. appeared on Fox saying that that's a message that the U.K. accepts.
8: The outgoing British Prime Minister announced a huge rise in our defense spending. It adds up to $393 billion U.S. over the next 4 to 5 years.
7: President Trump will meet with Ukrainian President Volodymyr Zelensky at the summit. A senior U.S. official says the discussions will center on the urgency to end the war and that the president will likely also follow up with Russian President Vladimir Putin as well.
6: Millions of Iranians are taking part in a massive funeral procession for the country's late supreme leader killed in the early days of the Iran conflict. Anger against America evident as thousands chanted death to America, death to Israel. Israeli Prime Minister Benjamin Netanyahu telling Fox News.
9: Deal or no deal, as long as I'm prime minister, Iran will not have nuclear weapons.
6: And Netanyahu will join Fox and Friends Monday morning in the 7 a.m. hour discussing a possible White House visit after President Trump's trip to the NATO summit. The conflict has apparently claimed the life of another U.S. service member. The Navy suspending the search Sunday for one of 5 members aboard a helicopter that crashed into the Arabian Sea. 4 others rescued. Officials said the downing of the chopper was not the result of hostile fire. And President Trump intervening on behalf of American soccer star forward Falerin Balogun.
10: FIFA announced that its judicial body was suspending the ban, something it also did with Portugal's Cristiano Ronaldo at the start of the World Cup. President Trump posting about it on Truth Social, thanking FIFA for, quote, doing what was right and reversing a great injustice.
6: U.S. takes on Belgium
10: Greg
6: Monday.
10: Thompson,
6: America's
10: Fox
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6: Russia launching waves of missiles and drones targeting Kyiv overnight into Monday, leaving at least 7 people dead. Comes hours after Ukraine's president warned of another large-scale attack that was imminent. Explosions echoing across the city as civilians sought shelter in metro stations. President Trump continuing to press Congress to pass the Save America Act to crack down on voter fraud. The bill already passed the House but failed in the Senate. House Oversight Committee Chair James Comer telling Fox's The Big Weekend Show that both sides need to link up.
18: Leader Thune needs to tell us what they can pass in the Senate. I mean, surely to goodness, we as Republicans can agree that you should have to show a valid ID to vote.
6: Senate Majority Leader John Thune said Republicans do not have the votes to pass it. The president is calling on the GOP to do away with the filibuster to get it across the finish line. Democrats strongly oppose the Save America Act, arguing that requiring voter ID amounts to a voter suppression tactic that would disenfranchise tens of millions of eligible American citizens. World leaders preparing to gather in Ankara, Turkey for the NATO annual summit.
19: The 77-year-old NATO alliance appears to be more fragile than ever. President Trump has publicly doubted its value to the United States and expressed anger at what he sees as a lack of support.
20: I just want loyalty. You know, we're so loyal to them. We're always fighting for them. We have thousands of troops all over Europe.
19: He's also demanded European countries invest more in their militaries. The Pentagon is reassessing its transatlantic deployments. This week's summit will see NATO Secretary General Mark Rutte and others attempt to convince President Trump that Europe is paying its way and that the alliance is good for all its members. Jonathan Savage, Fox News.
6: Super Typhoon Bobby making landfall on Guam and the Northern Mariana Islands. Powerful storms marked with howling winds and lashing rains. 100-mile-an-hour winds expected. I'm Sue Guzman. 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

0: I'm Ted Lindner. President Trump traveling Monday to Turkey for the NATO summit. Fox's Alex Hogan with more.
1: President Trump will meet with Ukrainian President Volodymyr Zelensky at the summit. A senior U.S. official says that discussions will center on the urgency to end the war and that the president will likely also follow up with Russian President Vladimir Putin as well.
0: Attendees at the summit also expected to address the U.S.-Israel-Iran conflict. This is the war claimed the life of another U.S. service member. U.S. Navy calling off the search Sunday for one of five service members who were aboard an MH-60S helicopter that went down in the Arabian Sea. The other four were rescued. No name on the missing service member yet. And in the round of 16 of the World Cup in Norway, defeated Brazil 2-1 Sunday. Norway will now take on England, who defeated Mexico Sunday night 3-2. Portugal takes on Spain Monday at 3 p.m. Eastern, and the U.S. and Belgium play at 8 p.m. Eastern. 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
3: England won a classic at Mexico 3-2 in a World Cup round of 16 game Sunday night. There was an hour weather delay at the start, so kickoff on England TV was 2 in the morning. Jude Bellingham scored back-to-back goals late first half for a brief 2-0 lead. Harry Kane, a penalty kick in the 60th minute. England had a player kicked out during the second half, so it played a man down for over 50 minutes to finish the game and still won. Goalkeeper Jordan Pickford with three great saves. Norway advanced to a World Cup quarterfinal for the first time, got two late goals from Erling Haaland to eliminate Brazil 2-1, late PK from Neymar, who has retired from the national team. For the Americans, star Flo Balogun will play Monday night after FIFA suspended his red card. Naomi Osaka upset number one Aryna Sabalenka at Wimbledon in the fourth round. NASCAR's race at Chicago went to Chase Briscoe. Christopher Bell finished in second.
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9: A funeral underway for Iran's slain leader. I'm Sue Guzman, Fox News. With U.S.-Iran ceasefire talks on hold, Iran is holding a days-long funeral for its former supreme leader, Ayatollah Ali Khamenei, who was killed in the first hours of Operation Epic Fury. The unfolding episode as President Trump tells supporters how he rebuilt America's military on the nation's 250th anniversary in a speech. Fox's Trey Yingston in Tel Aviv, Israel, has more.
10: It comes as President Trump addressed the nation, talking about the U.S. military and the work of U.S. forces during Operation Epic Fury.
11: We've had tremendous success. You look at Venezuela, you look at Iran, we wiped it out. Wiped out their military.
10: The president's remarks come as indirect talks between the United States and Iran move forward. The ceasefire between these two countries remains in place as regional leaders have expressed the importance of continuing the memorandum of understanding. Despite the diplomatic progress, the funeral for Iran's late supreme leader, the Ayatollah Khamenei, has been a large display of Iranian propaganda as delegations from around the world traveled to Tehran to participate. The funeral will continue until July 9th with millions of Iranians participating.
9: And India sent a delegation to the funeral, noticeably absent from his father's funeral, Iran's new supreme leader, Mojtaba Khamenei. Millions of Iranians taking part in the funeral procession for the supreme state leader who passed away. Anger against America evident as thousands chanted death to America, death to Israel. Israeli Prime Minister Benjamin Netanyahu telling Fox News.
12: Deal or no deal, as long as I'm prime minister, Iran will not have nuclear weapons.
9: Netanyahu will join Fox and Friends Monday morning in the 7 a.m. hour to discuss possible White House visit after President Trump's trip to the NATO summit. And the conflict has apparently claimed the life of another U.S. service member, the Navy suspending the search Sunday for one of five service members aboard a helicopter that crashed into the Arabian Sea. 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
9: President Trump intervening on behalf of American soccer star forward Fallerin Balogun to get his red card suspension lifted and allow the star to be on the field pitch Monday night.
14: FIFA announced that its judicial body was suspending the ban, something it also did with Portugal's Cristiano Ronaldo at the start of the World Cup. President Trump posting about it on Truth Social, thanking FIFA for, quote, doing what was right and reversing a great injustice. Greg Thompson, Fox News.
9: U.S. faces Belgium on Monday. Russia launching a series of deadly missile and drone attacks on the Ukrainian capital of Kyiv early Monday, leaving at least 7 people dead and 34 wounded. It's the second major assault against Ukraine's capital in less than a week, and hours after Ukraine's president Volodymyr Zelensky warned of another large-scale attack that was imminent. Explosions echoing across the city as civilians sought shelter in metro stations. President Trump expected to discuss the war with Ukraine President Zelensky during his visit to Turkey for the NATO summit. The president continues to press Congress to pass the Save America Act to crack down on voter fraud. The bill already passed in the House but failed in the Senate. House Oversight Committee Chair James Comer telling Fox's The Big Weekend Show both sides need to link up.
15: Leader Thune needs to tell us what they can pass in the Senate. I mean, surely to goodness, we as Republicans can agree that you should have to show a valid ID to vote.
9: President Trump calling on the GOP to do away with the filibuster to get it across the finish line. Democrats strongly oppose the SAVE Act, arguing that requiring voter ID amounts to a voter suppression tactic, one that they say could disenfranchise tens of millions of eligible American citizens. Super Typhoon Bavi has made landfall on Guam in the Northern Mariana Islands with its expected 100-mile-an-hour winds. It comes after the region is still recovering from another typhoon in April. I'm Sue Guzman. This is Fox News.
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0: News. I'm Sue Guzman. President Trump traveling Monday to Turkey for the NATO summit. More from Fox's Alex Hogan.
1: President Trump will meet with Ukrainian President Volodymyr Zelensky at the summit. A senior U.S. official says the discussions will center on the urgency to end the war and that the president will likely also follow up with Russian President Vladimir Putin as well.
0: Attendees at the summit also expected to address the U.S.-Israel-Iran conflict. Officials say a masked man opened fire at a family barbecue near New York's Coney Island Beach over the weekend, wounding eight people. Mayor Zohra Mamdani with reaction.
2: There is no place for this kind of violence in our city. We will not tolerate it, and we will fight it with every single tool at our disposal.
0: One of the victims in critical condition. And Erica and Charlie Kirk's parents expected to attend a key hearing Monday for the man accused in his killing, Tyler Robinson. 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
4: England won a classic at Mexico 3-2 in a World Cup round of 16 games Sunday night. There was an hour weather delay at the start, so kickoff on England TV was 2 in the morning. Jude Bellingham scored back-to-back goals late first half for a brief 2-0 lead. Harry Kane, a penalty kick in the 60th minute. England had a player kicked out during the second half, so it played a man down for over 50 minutes to finish the game and still won. Goalkeeper Jordan Pickford with three great saves. Norway advanced to a World Cup quarterfinal for the first time, got two late goals from Erling Haaland to eliminate Brazil 2-1, late PK from Neymar, who has retired from the national team. For the Americans, star Flo Balogun will play Monday night after FIFA suspended his red card. Naomi Osaka upset number one Aryna Sabalenka at Wimbledon in the fourth round. NASCAR's race at Chicago went to Chase Briscoe. Christopher Bell finished in second.
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13: Here's our next emerging artist, Paul Williams from Maplewood, Minnesota. The name of the song, Wind Dance.

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7: PD possibly coming to D.C. I'm Ted Lindner, Fox News. This is anger against the U.S. was on full display in Iran. Though crowds at the funeral for the Ayatollah have been chanting death to America, U.S.-Iran talks are on pause for the funeral. Regardless of that, Israeli Prime Minister Bibi Netanyahu telling Fox,
8: deal or no deal, as long as I'm prime minister, Iran will not have nuclear weapons.
7: Israeli Prime Minister Netanyahu is set to join Fox and Friends later this morning in our 7 a.m. Eastern time hour to discuss a possible White House visit after President Trump's trip to the NATO summit. This is the conflict with Iran claimed the life of another U.S. service member this weekend. The U.S. Navy calling off the search Sunday for one of five service members who were aboard an MH-60S helicopter that went down in the Arabian Sea. The other four were rescued, no name yet on the missing service member. Fireworks in the sky and political fireworks from the president this weekend as America celebrated its 250th birthday in the nation's capital.
9: No people have done more good, shown more courage, made more progress, righted more injustice, or achieved more greatness than you, the American people.
7: President Trump praising the nation as the crowning achievement of human history.
9: The most extraordinary, most exceptional, most incredible nation ever to exist on the face of the earth.
7: The speech delayed a bit because of thunderstorms in the area, but in the speech he honored veterans and also took aim at political opponents that he called communists and again insisted that Congress must pass the Save America Act voting bill. And Super Typhoon Bobby has made landfall on Guam and the Northern Mariana Islands, a U.S. territory. This comes as the region is still recovering from another destructive cyclone that struck in April. The powerful storm system, marked with fierce howling winds and lashing rains. A typhoon warning remains in effect as the island braces for damaging wind gusts up to 100 miles an hour. 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
7: World leaders preparing to gather in Ankara, Turkey for NATO's annual summit. Fox's Jonathan Savage will be there as well.
12: The 77-year-old NATO alliance appears to be more fragile than ever. President Trump has publicly doubted its value to the United States and expressed anger at what he sees as a lack of support.
13: I just want loyalty. You know, we're so loyal to them. We're always fighting for them. We have thousands of troops all over Europe.
12: He's also demanded European countries invest more in their militaries. The Pentagon is reassessing its transatlantic deployments. This week's summit will see NATO Secretary General Mark Rutte and others attempt to convince President Trump that Europe is paying its way and that the alliance is good for all its members. Jonathan Savage, Fox News.
7: President Trump continuing to press Congress to pass the Save America Act to crack down on voter fraud. The bill already passed the House but failed in the Senate. House Oversight Committee Chair James Comer tells Fox's The Big Weekend Show both sides need to link up.
14: Leader Thune needs to tell us what they can pass in the Senate. I mean, surely to goodness, we as Republicans can agree that you should have to show a valid ID to vote.
7: Senate Majority Leader John Thune has said Republicans don't have the votes to pass it, but the president's calling on the GOP to do away with the filibuster to get it across the finish line. Democrats strongly oppose the SAVE Act. They claim that requiring voter ID amounts to a voter suppression tactic that Democrats claim could disenfranchise tens of millions of eligible American citizens. And a severe flooding threat for portions of the Northeast.
15: Millions across the Northeast are bracing for flooding. Up to 8 inches of rain could drench areas between Delaware and Connecticut by Tuesday. Rain could fall at rates up to 2 inches an hour. Places from Philadelphia to Virginia are also bracing for strong winds and hail. The storms follow days of record heat. At least 25 deaths are being blamed on the soaring temperatures. Many of those victims were in New Jersey.
7: Fox's Marion Rafferty. I'm Ted Lindner. This is Fox News.
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0: Fox News. I'm Ted Lindner. Millions of Iranians taking part in the funeral procession for the country's late supreme leader. Anger against America evident as thousands chanted death to America and death to Israel. The Israeli Prime Minister Benjamin Netanyahu, though, telling Fox this weekend,
1: deal or no deal, as long as I'm prime minister, Iran will not have nuclear weapons.
0: Netanyahu will join Fox and Friends later this morning in the 7 a.m. Eastern time hour to discuss a possible White House visit after President Trump's trip to the NATO summit. This is the war with Iran, claims the life of another U.S. service member. The U.S. Navy called off the search Sunday for one of five service members who were aboard an MH-60S helicopter that went down in the Arabian Sea. The other four were rescued. No name on the missing service member yet. In the round of 16 of the World Cup, Norway defeated Brazil Sunday 2-1. Norway will now take on England, who defeated in Mexico Sunday night 3-2. Portugal takes on Spain at 3 p.m. Eastern time later today, and the United States and Belgium at 8 p.m. Eastern. 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
3: England won a classic at Mexico 3-2 in a World Cup round of 16 game Sunday night. There was an hour weather delay at the start, so kickoff on England TV was 2 in the morning. Jude Bellingham scored back-to-back goals late first half for a brief 2-0 lead. Harry Kane, a penalty kick in the 60th minute. England had a player kicked out during the second half, so it played a man down for over 50 minutes to finish the game and still won. Goalkeeper Jordan Pickford with three great saves. Norway advanced to a World Cup quarterfinal for the first time, got two late goals from Erling Haaland to eliminate Brazil 2-1, late PK from Neymar, who has retired from the national team. For the Americans, star Flo Balogun will play Monday night after FIFA suspended his red card. Naomi Osaka upset number one Aryna Sabalenka at Wimbledon in the fourth round. NASCAR's race at Chicago went to Chase Briscoe. Christopher Bell finished in second.
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8: Gathering for a state funeral in Iran. I'm Sue Guzman, Fox News. With U.S.-Iran ceasefire talks on hold, Iran is holding a days-long funeral for its former supreme leader, Ayatollah Ali Khamenei, who was killed in the first hours of Operation Epic Fury. This unfolding as President Trump tells supporters how he rebuilt America's military on the nation's 250th anniversary in a speech. Fox's Trey Yingston, Tel Aviv, Israel, with more.
9: It comes as President Trump addressed the nation, talking about the U.S. military and the work of U.S. forces during Operation Epic Fury.
10: We've had tremendous success. You look at Venezuela, you look at Iran, we wiped it out, wiped out their military.
9: The president's remarks come as indirect talks between the United States and Iran move forward. The ceasefire between these two countries remains in place as regional leaders have expressed the importance of continuing the memorandum of understanding. Despite the diplomatic progress, the funeral for Iran's late supreme leader, the Ayatollah Khamenei, has been a large display of Iranian propaganda as delegations from around the world traveled to Tehran to participate. The funeral will continue until July 9th, with millions of Iranians participating.
8: Noticeably absent from his father's funeral, Iran's new supreme leader, Mojtaba Khamenei. Millions of Iranians taking part in the funeral procession for the country's state supreme leader. Anger against America evident as thousands chanted, "Death to America, death to Israel." Israeli Prime Minister Benjamin Netanyahu telling Fox News,
11: "Deal or no deal, as long as I'm prime minister, Iran will not have nuclear weapons."
8: Netanyahu will join Fox and Friends this morning in the 7 a.m. hour to discuss a possible White House visit after President Trump's trip to the NATO summit. And the conflict has apparently claimed the life of another U.S. service member. The Navy suspended the search Sunday for one of five service members aboard a helicopter that crashed into the Arabian Sea. Four others were rescued. 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
8: President Trump has apparently intervened on behalf of American soccer star forward Fallon Balogun to get his red card suspension lifted and allow the star to be on the field pitch Monday night.
15: FIFA announced that its judicial body was suspending the ban, something it also did with Portugal's Cristiano Ronaldo at the start of the World Cup. President Trump posting about it on Truth Social, thanking FIFA for, quote, doing what was right and reversing a great injustice. Greg Thompson, Fox News.
8: U.S. facing Belgium this evening. Russia launching a series of deadly missile and drone attacks on the Ukrainian capital of Kyiv early Monday, leaving at least 10 people dead and 46 wounded. Explosions echoing across the city as civilians sought shelter in metro stations. This is the second major assault against Ukraine's capital in less than a week. President Trump is expected to discuss the war with Ukraine's President Zelensky during his visit to Turkey for the NATO summit on Tuesday. And after severe damaging weekend thunderstorms, the Northeast and Mid-Atlantic are now facing the threat of dangerous flash flooding as slow-moving storms are moving through.
16: Millions across the Northeast are bracing for flooding. Up to 8 inches of rain could drench areas between Delaware and Connecticut by Tuesday. Rain could fall at rates up to 2 inches an hour. Places from Philadelphia to Virginia are also bracing for strong winds and hail. The storms follow days of record heat. At least 25 deaths are being blamed on the soaring temperatures. Many of those victims were in New Jersey.
8: Fox's Marianne Rafferty reporting. According to PowerOutage.us, more than 565,000 people are without power in the Northeast and Mid-Atlantic from the original storms, most of them in Pennsylvania, Michigan, New York, and New Jersey. And Super Typhoon Bavi has made landfall in Guam in the northern Mariana Islands with expected 100-mile-an-hour winds. That region still recovering from another devastating typhoon in April. I'm Sue Guzman. 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

0: News. I'm Sue Guzman. A dangerous typhoon putting people in Guam and the Northern Mariana Islands on high alert.
1: Super Typhoon Bavi is a dangerous storm equivalent to a Category 5 storm in the Atlantic Basin. The worst of it is expected to be north of Guam, but conditions will continue to deteriorate overnight on all the islands. This comes as people are living without power and adequate shelter following Super Typhoon Sinlaku in April.
0: Fox Weather meteorologist Melanie Black. Speaker Mike Johnson says the House will pass the Save America Act, which requires proof of citizenship to register to vote. Republican Congressman Jason Smith of Missouri telling Fox.
2: We have only 20 legislative days between now and September 30th. We have to get the job done.
0: Democrats say the measure will disenfranchise eligible voters who don't have easy access to passports or certain birth certificates. 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
4: England won a classic at Mexico 3-2 in a World Cup round of 16 game Sunday night. There was an hour weather delay at the start, so kickoff on England TV was 2 in the morning. Jude Bellingham scored back-to-back goals late first half for a brief 2-0 lead. Harry Kane, a penalty kick in the 60th minute. England had a player kicked out during the second half, so it played a man down for over 50 minutes to finish the game and still won. Goalkeeper Jordan Pickford with three great saves. Norway advanced to a World Cup quarterfinal for the first time, got two late goals from Erling Haaland to eliminate Brazil 2-1, late PK from Neymar, who has retired from the national team. For the Americans, star Flo Balogun will play Monday night after FIFA suspended his red card. Naomi Osaka upset number one Aryna Sabalenka at Wimbledon in the fourth round. NASCAR's race at Chicago went to Chase Briscoe. Christopher Bell finished in second.
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1: They changed the rule this year, so in spring, 16 coaches could be out at different times. 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
6: The Israeli Prime Minister could be coming to Washington. I'm Ted Lindner, Fox News. This is this week in anger against the U.S. was on full display in Iran, though crowds at the funeral for the Ayatollah have been chanting death to America. U.S.-Iran talks are on pause for the funeral. Regardless of that, though, the Israeli Prime Minister, Bibi Netanyahu, telling Fox this weekend,
7: deal or no deal, as long as I'm Prime Minister, Iran will not have nuclear weapons.
6: Israeli Prime Minister Netanyahu is set to join Fox and Friends later this morning in the 7 a.m. hour Eastern time to discuss a possible visit at the White House after President Trump's trip to the NATO summit. This is the war claimed the life of another U.S. service member. The U.S. Navy calling off the search for one of 5 service members Sunday who were aboard an MH-60S helicopter that went down in the Arabian Sea. The other 4 rescued, no name yet on the missing service member. Fireworks in the sky and political fireworks from the president Saturday night.
8: No people have done more good, shown more courage, made more progress, righted more injustice, or achieved more greatness than you, the American people.
6: This at America's 250th birthday celebration in Washington, D.C. on Saturday night. President Trump praised the nation as the crowning achievement of human history. He also took aim at political opponents he called communists and again insisted Congress must pass the Save America Act voting bill. And a dangerous typhoon putting people on Guam and the Northern Mariana Islands on high alert.
9: Super Typhoon Bavi is a dangerous storm equivalent to a Category 5 storm in the Atlantic Basin. The worst of it is expected to be north of Guam, but conditions will continue to deteriorate overnight on all the islands. This comes as people are living without power and adequate shelter following Super Typhoon Sinlaku in April.
6: That's Fox weather meteorologist Melanie Black. 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
6: World leaders preparing to gather in Ankara, Turkey for NATO's annual summit. Fox's Jonathan Savage will be there as well.
13: The 77-year-old NATO alliance appears to be more fragile than ever. President Trump has publicly doubted its value to the United States and expressed anger at what he sees as a lack of support.
14: I just want loyalty. You know, we're so loyal to them. We're always fighting for them. We have thousands of troops all over Europe.
13: He's also demanded European countries invest more in their militaries. The Pentagon is reassessing its transatlantic deployments. This week's summit will see NATO Secretary General Mark Rutte and others attempt to convince President Trump that Europe is paying its way and that the alliance is good for all its members. Jonathan Savage, Fox News.
6: Russia launching a series of deadly missile and drone attacks on the Ukrainian capital of Kyiv this morning, leaving at least 10 people dead, 46 wounded. Explosions echoed across the city as civilians sought shelter in metro stations. It's the second major assault against Ukraine's capital in less than a week. President Trump expected to discuss the war with Ukraine President Zelensky during his visit to Turkey for the NATO summit. After severe damaging weekend thunderstorms, the Northeast and Mid-Atlantic now facing the threat of dangerous flash flooding as slow-moving storms move through.
15: Millions across the Northeast are bracing for flooding. Up to 8 inches of rain could drench areas between Delaware and Connecticut by Tuesday. Rain could fall at rates up to 2 inches an hour. Places from Philadelphia to Virginia are also bracing for strong winds and hail. The storms follow days of record heat. At least 25 deaths are being blamed on the soaring temperatures. Many of those victims were in New Jersey.
6: Fox's Marion Rafferty. According to PowerOutage.us, more than 565,000 people are without power in the Northeast and Mid-Atlantic from the storms, most of them in the states of Pennsylvania, Michigan, New Jersey, and New York. I'm Ted Lindner. This is Fox News.
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0: Fox News, I'm Ted Linder. President Trump traveling to Turkey for the NATO summit. Fox's Alex Hogan.
1: President Trump will meet with Ukrainian President Volodymyr Zelensky at the summit. A senior U.S. official says the discussions will center on the urgency to end the war and that the president will likely also follow up with Russian President Vladimir Putin as well.
0: Attendees at the summit also expected to address the U.S.-Israel-Iran conflict. This is the war claimed the life of another U.S. service member. The U.S. Navy calling off the search for one of five service members Sunday who were aboard a MH-60S helicopter that went down in the Arabian Sea. The other four were rescued. No name yet on the missing service member. And in the round of 16 of the World Cup, Norway defeated Brazil Sunday 2-1. Norway will now take on England, who defeated Mexico Sunday night 3-2. The United States and Belgium play at 8 p.m. Eastern tonight. 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
3: England won a classic at Mexico 3-2 in a World Cup round of 16 game Sunday night. There was an hour weather delay at the start, so kickoff on England TV was 2 in the morning. Jude Bellingham scored back-to-back goals late first half for a brief 2-0 lead. Harry Kane, a penalty kick in the 60th minute. England had a player kicked out during the second half, so it played a man down for over 50 minutes to finish the game and still won. Goalkeeper Jordan Pickford with three great saves. Norway advanced to a World Cup quarterfinal for the first time, got two late goals from Erling Haaland to eliminate Brazil 2-1, late PK from Neymar, who has retired from the national team. For the Americans, star Flo Balogun will play Monday night after FIFA suspended his red card. Naomi Osaka upset number one Aryna Sabalenka at Wimbledon in the fourth round. NASCAR's race at Chicago went to Chase Briscoe. Christopher Bell finished in second.
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11: We highlight emerging artists on the first Sunday of every month. 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

0: Welcome back. It's 25 after. This is America in the Morning. The husband of former House Speaker Nancy Pelosi was allegedly behind the wheel during a hit and run that left a parked car with major damage. According to police, Paul Pelosi was driving a brown convertible through Yountville, California, when he struck a legally parked car on the side of the road, stopped briefly, then drove away from the scene. A witness called police who shortly after found Pelosi with damage to the front of his vehicle. He reportedly told officers he knew he hit something, but did not know when or what caused the damage. Pelosi was not arrested, and because no one was injured, the sheriff's office recommended a misdemeanor charge for fleeing the scene of an accident. Archivists in England have unveiled a rare discovery that goes hand in hand with America's 250th Independence Day. Correspondent Charles de Ledesma reports.
1: Michael Skor has been volunteering at Britain's National Archives for the last 11 years, painstakingly cataloguing documents for the benefit of future researchers. Then one day last May, he made a discovery of his own. There, attached to a report on the capture of the American privateer Dalton on Christmas Eve 1776, was an enclosure identified only as another paper. Carefully unfolding the document, Skor stopped when he saw the word declaration printed across the top. Researchers at the archives have since identified the document as a rare early copy of America's founding document, printed just days after the original was signed on July 4, 1776. To spread the news, the 13 rebellious North American colonies had severed ties with Britain. I'm Charles de Ledesma.
0: America in the Morning for Monday, July 6th, 2026 is produced by Alexander Hinton. I'm John Trout. This is Westwood One.
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4: News. I'm Sue Guzman. President Trump traveling to Turkey today for the NATO summit. Fox's Alex Hogan reports.
5: President Trump will meet with Ukrainian President Volodymyr Zelensky at the summit. A senior U.S. official says the discussions will center on the urgency to end the war and that the president will likely also follow up with Russian President Vladimir Putin as well.
4: Attendees at the summit also expected to address the U.S.-Israel-Iran conflict. Officials say a masked man opened fire at a family barbecue near New York's Coney Island Beach over this weekend, wounding eight people. Mayor Zohra Mamdani with reaction.
6: There is no place for this kind of violence in our city. We will not tolerate it, and we will fight it with every single tool at our disposal.
4: One of the victims in critical condition, the suspect still at large. And Erica Kirk and Charlie Kirk's parents expected to attend a key hearing today. The man accused of his killing, Tyler Robinson. 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
7: From the Fox Sports studios in Los Angeles, here's Steve DeSager.
8: England won a classic at Mexico 3-2 in a World Cup round of 16 game Sunday night. There was an hour weather delay at the start, so kickoff on England TV was 2 in the morning. Jude Bellingham scored back-to-back goals late first half for a brief 2-0 lead. Harry Kane, a penalty kick in the 60th minute. England had a player kicked out during the second half, so it played a man down for over 50 minutes to finish the game and still won. Goalkeeper Jordan Pickford with three great saves. Norway advanced to a World Cup quarterfinal for the first time, got two late goals from Erling Haaland to eliminate Brazil 2-1, late PK from Neymar, who has retired from the national team. For the Americans, star Flo Balogun will play Monday night after FIFA suspended his red card. Naomi Osaka upset number one Aryna Sabalenka at Wimbledon in the fourth round. NASCAR's race at Chicago went to Chase Briscoe. Christopher Bell finished in second.
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0: This is America in the Morning from Westwood One. I'm John Trout. Coming up this half hour.
16: Deadly heat in the Northeast. I'm Clayton Neville.
17: 3 is now 2 in Michigan for the run in the Democratic Senate race. I'm Katie Clark with details.
18: President Trump has hinted he could make news at the upcoming NATO summit in Turkey. I'm Jennifer King.
19: The FBI is asking its field offices across the country to dedicate staffers to its investigation of the 2020 election. I'm Mike Hempen.
20: AI music is about to get demonetized. I'm the new old tech guy, Chuck Palm.
21: World Cup, Wimbledon, and how to lose a perfect game without really trying. I'm Robert Workman.
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It's 5 till. Welcome back. This is America in the Morning. Delta Airlines says a flight arriving at Chicago Midway International Airport on the evening of the 4th of July was struck by a firework

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2: Coming up tomorrow, Nebraska Governor Jim Pillen will announce Nebraska's Workforce Pell Grant program, one of the first to launch in the United States. The program is a first-of-its-kind federal initiative providing Pell Grant funding for accredited short-term programs designed to lead directly to employment in high-skill, high-wage, and in-demand careers across the state. Metropolitan Community College, the first institution to establish Workforce Pell Grant programs, will serve as the host location for tomorrow's news conference, which will include leadership from the Nebraska Department of Labor and Nebraska Department of Corrections. The Nebraska State Patrol announced the addition of two new dogs to the NSP Police Service Dog Unit. PSD Phoenix and PSD RJ have recently completed their certification and are now on the road serving Nebraska. The training and certification process takes the dogs approximately 4 months to complete alongside their trooper handlers. Both have been certified in narcotics detection, patrol tracking, and evidence recovery. RJ is stationed in Kearney, while Phoenix is stationed in North Platte. The Nebraska Department of Transportation plans to contract 80 projects impacting about 570 miles of highway and 90 bridges in 2027. The 2027 construction program is estimated at $747 million, representing a list of state system contracted construction projects located within the NDOT's 8 geographical districts and budgeted state performed maintenance. Each year, the NDOT announces an updated list of construction projects that are scheduled to begin construction within the next year and a list of projects being planned for construction during the following 5 years. Information about future Department of Transportation projects can be found at dot.nebraska.gov. Creighton University economics professor Ernie Goss released his June Mid-America Business Conditions Index, a leading economic indicator for the nine-state region stretching from Minnesota to Arkansas. During the month of June, the manufacturing index saw improvement despite job losses and high inflation. Regional food processing firms lost 8,000 jobs, 48.9% of which were in Nebraska. Goss said that fuel prices, rent, and housing prices all went down when compared to from last month. But overall inflation remains elevated. Goss expects this trend to continue.
3: I expect fuel prices to move even lower, and I think we're going to see rent prices moving lower. So the fourth quarter of this year, we're going to see the inflation numbers moving lower, and that's a good thing. Now, the inflation is still going to be there with us. In other words, the costs aren't going to be coming down. We call it disinflation. It is not deflation. It's disinflation, meaning the inflation rate's coming down, but we're not in negative territory.
2: That's a look at morning headlines. I'm Trevor Bentley. 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
5: The impact of weather on developing corn and soybean crops seems to be kind of a toss-up right now. I'm John Perkins with a Brownfield Market Update. When it comes to short-stature corn, it all started with Stein. For decades, they've been focused on unique hybrids that deliver top yields. Stein invented short-stature corn, then they perfected it. Stein has yield. Garrett Toy from Ag Trader Talk tells Brownfield that weather models differ a little bit, and El Nino is kind of a curveball.
6: You know, the GFS, there's two ways that it could go. The heat that's been all over the Corn Belt will ease this weekend for the eastern half of the Corn Belt, and then the heat stays out for the western half of the Corn Belt. And you've got the two models. One shows hot, one shows the coolness dissipating. And the people that I talk to tend to feel that it's going to go cool, because remember, this is still an El Nino year, and typically El Nino years for North America typically aren't hot. So, you know, that's kind of the bias, even though the models are flip-flopping and showing the two different things.
5: Now here's Megan Grebner. Megan?
7: Thanks, John. A cattle producer from Missouri says animal health issues are a top concern right now. Freddie Keaton raises cattle in South Central Missouri. He says the detection of New World screwworm in the U.S. is getting a lot of attention, but he's more concerned about the prevalence of Asian longhorn ticks.
8: First and foremost, is there's no treatment. So if you do get it, there's no way to treat it. At least with screwworm, if you do have it, you have avenues to treat it.
7: Those ticks are primary vectors of filariosis in cattle, which can cause severe anemia, reduced milk production, and death. Keaton tells Brownfield.
8: At RCAF, our animal health chair has requested FDA to fast track a treatment, which is approved overseas. And we're just asking for, you know, it to be fast tracked and approved here so that we do have tools that we can battle the ticks.
7: He says those ticks are forcing producers to change management plans. With John Perkins, I'm Megan Grabner for Brownfield.
9: Many farmers are getting a jump start on planning fungicide applications this season. FMC Technical Service Manager Madison Wozniak says one of the best ways to control tar spot is selecting multiple modes of action.
10: The more modes of action, the better. And that's for a multitude of reasons. One being good resistance management, but also increasing our spectrum of control.
9: Wozniak tells Brownfield fungicide timing is one of the most difficult decisions a grower has to make.
10: You don't necessarily have to spray right at VTR1. Holding off until R2, R3 has been a very efficacious application timing, especially if diseases like tar spot or southern rust end up moving in late. Something like Adastrio, we've seen that that unique combination of active ingredients provides a very strong level of broad spectrum control.
9: To learn more, visit your local FMC retailer or adastrio.ag.fmc.com.

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1: In a dissent involving a post-decision procedural question, Jackson accused the majority of acting out of pure partisanship. Her opinion said the court unshackles itself from all constraint and dives into the fray, meaning the partisan fray.
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3: It's going to stay warm for the next couple of days. High 91 today and tomorrow. Nighttime lows upper 60s. Wednesday, a little bit warmer with a chance of some rain. A stronger chance of rain for Wednesday night going into Thursday. Temperatures cooling to the 80s for Thursday and Friday, but should be back in the 90s by the time we get to Saturday, mid-90s for Sunday. That's the latest Central Nebraska weather. I'm Brian Gallagher.
4: Grand Island Home Federal was slated to play two doubleheaders this weekend, but because of weather, only played on Sunday against Elkhorn North. In Game 1, it was a late rally from Home Federal to outlast Elkhorn North. Three runs in the fifth for Grand Island gave them the lead. Elkhorn North responded, and it was a four-run sixth inning, which was just enough for Home Federal to win Game 1 7-6. In Game 2, the offense kept coming. They lost 12-9 in the second game after a five-run sixth inning from Elkhorn North. Grand Island Home Federal is 22-9 this season. Grand Island USAVE and Kearney Pinnacle Bank were both off this weekend, and will be back tomorrow night. Grand Island USAVE will have the SOS Rebels at 7:30, while Kearney Pinnacle Bank is at home against Lincoln Hotel Group, which is Lincoln's standing bear. A successful weekend for the Grand Island Fighting Cranes, who swept the Sodbusters this weekend. They won Friday night 9-8, took Saturday's game 13-5, racking up 20 hits. On Sunday, they won 2-0, scoring both runs in the 8th inning, holding the Sodbusters to only one hit. They have the most wins in the Diamond Baseball League and are tied for first in the league as well. They continue an 8-game stretch of playing the Sodbusters. They are back at home tomorrow. The Nebraska Siege are in their first ever season as an arena football team, and they are 5-0 this season, off to quite a start. They had the past weekend off and will play this upcoming Saturday on the road against Eau Claire up in Wisconsin. Next time the Siege are back in action at home will be July 18th versus the Iowa Woo at the Heartland Events Center in Grand Island. After what was a quiet weekend, a look at this upcoming week for Legion Baseball. Kearney Pinnacle Bank is at home for a pair of games against Lincoln Standing Bear and Lincoln Southeast Legion teams before the Kearney Hastings tournament this weekend. Grand Island Home Federal has a doubleheader on Tuesday against Norfolk. They will also be a participant in the Kearney Hastings tournament, while Grand Island USAVE will have seven games this week into the weekend starting on Tuesday. That's your sports update. I'm Bobby Hessling. For more, go to CentralNebraskaToday.com.

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2: 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Markets were closed Friday, so let's recap what happened last week. There was a light round of direct cash cattle business. Live deals in the South were up mostly $255, about $3 lower than the previous week's business. Dress deals were up $403, $5 lower than the prior week's weighted average basis in Nebraska. The cattle market has pulled back in recent weeks. Kenny Burdine, an ag economist with the University of Kentucky, says there are a couple of factors at play.
3: We've been testing some different levels on box beef, fed cattle, and even feeders to some extent. I also think it's important to think about where we are. You know, we're early July. Realistically, we're past when most of that buying was done to get ahead of that July 4th holiday. So I think there is a seasonal element to it.
2: Box beef finished the day sharply lower with light demand for solid offerings. Choice was down 419 at 387.07. Select was 226 lower at 367.43. Estimated cattle slaughter Thursday was 109,000 head, even on the weekend, down nearly 5,000 on the year. Cash hogs closed lower with a very light negotiated run. The cash hog market has really struggled to find support in recent weeks. The market has been largely focused on demand. And while there have been some bright spots globally, there are still long-term concerns about strength that linger. Barrels and gilts at the National Daily Direct were down $1.45 with a weighted average of $95.47. The Iowa Minnesota was $1.13 lower with a weighted average of $95.93. And the Western Corn Belt was down $1.31. with a weighted average of $95.77. Pork values closed higher, up 35 cents at $96.06. Picnics, bellies, and hams were all up sharply, and estimated hog slaughter was 455,000 head, down 11,000 on the week and up about 51,000 on the year. At the CME, live and feeder cattle were lower on cash and wholesale pressure Thursday, and lean hog futures finished the day mixed, adjusting spreads. For the latest in ag news, markets, and weather, go to brownfieldagnews.com. I'm Megan Grebner for Brownfield.
4: Just when you thought broadleaf weeds were winning the fight, Status Herbicide delivers the knockout punch to nearly 200 types. But the post-emergence fight isn't over yet. HPPD-resistant weeds have entered the ring. And what the water hemp? Status Herbicide just brought in Zidua SC Herbicide for a tank mix. Looks like HPPD-resistant weeds are going to be knocked down for a while. And that's why Status Herbicide is the number one broadleaf herbicide in corn. Talk to your BASF retailer about Status Herbicide. Always read and follow label directions.
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15: I'm Brent Barnett on Brownfield. Corn growers should be on the lookout for several insects this summer. Jeff Moon is a market development specialist with Corteva Agriscience.
16: There's a number of suspects that we ought to keep our eyes out for this time of year, including corn rootworm, armyworms, earworms, cutworms, Japanese beetle, spider mites, and I'm sure there's some others that I haven't named there.
15: More news up next on Brownfield.
17: Many farmers are getting a jump start on planning fungicide applications this season. FMC Technical Service Manager Madison Wozniak says one of the best ways to control tar spot is selecting multiple modes of action.
18: The more modes of action, the better, and that's for a multitude of reasons, one being good resistance management, but also increasing our spectrum of control.
17: Wozniak tells Brownfield fungicide timing is one of the most difficult decisions a grower has to make.
18: You don't necessarily have to spray right at VTR1. Holding off until R2, R3 has been a very efficacious application timing, especially if diseases like tar spot or southern rust end up moving in late. Something like Adastrio, we've seen that that unique combination of active ingredients provides a very strong level of broad spectrum control.
17: To learn more, visit your local FMC retailer or adastrio.ag.fmc.com.
15: Winter wheat harvest is underway for southwest Nebraska farmer Dan Hughes.
19: It's thin and it's very short, but our first field probably doubled my expectations.
15: He tells Brownfield the average yield was around 30 bushels per acre.
19: I'm thinking that's our worst field, so we should have some 40-plus bushel wheat when we get a little farther south where we had a little bit more rain. So, of course, the price is in the dumpster, so every bushel really counts.
15: U.S. consumers are expected to spend more this year on their 4th of July celebrations. Todd Davis, chief economist with the Indiana Farm Bureau, says about 50% of that total cost of a cookout will go to protein, but prices in the Midwest are significantly lower than the national average.
20: Retail prices for chicken breasts, their index was actually down 1%. Folks shop around and they shop with intent to find lower prices.
15: I'm Brent Barnett, Brownfield.
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25: Fox News, I'm CJ Papa. President Trump heads to Turkey later today to meet with NATO leaders, but first he rings the bells from the Oval Office at the New York Stock Exchange and NASDAQ, celebrating the July 4th launch of the Trump Accounts Program. A show of solidarity in Iran.
26: Hundreds of thousands of Iranians gathered in the streets of Tehran today and over the weekend as they mourn the loss of the late Supreme Leader, the Ayatollah Khamenei. This entire event will last until July 9th.
25: Fox's Trey Ings, Charlie Kirk's widow, Erica, will be in the same courtroom today with the family of her husband's alleged killer, Tyler Robinson.
27: Prosecutors will begin laying out their case against 23-year-old Tyler Robinson for a preliminary hearing that will determine whether there is probable cause for this case to proceed to a trial.
25: Fox's Chan Lee Painter in Provo, Utah. 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
4: Coming up tomorrow, Nebraska Governor Jim Pillen will announce Nebraska's Workforce Pell Grant program, one of the first to launch in the United States. The program is the first of its kind federal initiative, providing Pell Grant funding for accredited short-term programs designed to lead directly to employment in high-skill, high-wage, and in-demand careers across the state. Metropolitan Community College, the first institution to establish Workforce Pell Grant programs, will serve as the host location for tomorrow's news conference, which will include leadership from the Nebraska Department of Labor and Nebraska Department of Corrections. The Nebraska State Patrol announced the addition of two new dogs to the NSP Police Service Dog Unit. PSD Phoenix and PSD RJ have recently completed their certification and are now on the road serving Nebraska. The training and certification process takes the dogs approximately 4 months to complete alongside their trooper handlers. Both have been certified in narcotics detection, patrol tracking, and evidence recovery. RJ is stationed in Kearney, while Phoenix is stationed in North Platte. The Nebraska Department of Transportation plans to contract 80 projects impacting about 570 miles of highway and 90 bridges in 2027. The 2027 construction program is estimated at $747 million, representing a list of state system contracted construction projects located within the NDOT's 8 geographical districts and budgeted state performed maintenance. Each year, the NDOT announces an updated list of construction projects that are scheduled to begin construction within the next year and a list of projects being planned for construction during the following 5 years. Information about future Department of Transportation projects can be found at dot.nebraska.gov. Creighton University economics professor Ernie Goss released his June Mid-America Business Conditions Index, a leading economic indicator for the nine-state region stretching from Minnesota to Arkansas. During the month of June, the manufacturing index saw improvement despite job losses and high inflation. Regional food processing firms lost 8,000 jobs, 48.9% of which were in Nebraska. Goss said that fuel prices, rent, and housing prices all went down when compared to from last month. But overall inflation remains elevated. Goss expects this trend to continue.
5: I expect fuel prices to move even lower, and I think we're going to see rent prices moving lower. So the fourth quarter of this year, we're going to see the inflation numbers moving lower, and that's a good thing. Now, the inflation is still going to be there with us. In other words, the costs aren't going to be coming down. We call it disinflation. It is not deflation. It's disinflation, meaning the inflation rate's coming down, but we're not in negative territory.
4: That's a look at morning headlines. I'm Trevor Bentley. 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
10: Grand Island Home Federal was slated to play two doubleheaders this weekend, but because of weather, only played on Sunday against Elkhorn North. In Game 1, it was a late rally from Home Federal to outlast Elkhorn North. Three runs in the fifth for Grand Island gave them the lead. Elkhorn North responded, and it was a four-run sixth inning, which was just enough for Home Federal to win Game 1 7-6. In Game 2, the offense kept coming. They lost 12-9 in the second game after a five-run sixth inning from Elkhorn North. Grand Island Home Federal is 22-9 this season. Grand Island USAVE and Kearney Pinnacle Bank were both off this weekend, and will be back tomorrow night. Grand Island USAVE will have the SOS Rebels at 7:30, while Kearney Pinnacle Bank is at home against Lincoln Hotel Group, which is Lincoln's standing bear. A successful weekend for the Grand Island Fighting Cranes, who swept the Sodbusters this weekend. They won Friday night 9-8, took Saturday's game 13-5, racking up 20 hits. On Sunday, they won 2-0, scoring both runs in the eighth inning, holding the Sodbusters to only one hit. They have the most wins in the Diamond Baseball League and are tied for first in the league as well. They continue an eight-game stretch of playing the Sodbusters. They are back at home tomorrow. The Nebraska Siege are in their first-ever season as an arena football team, and they are 5-0 this season, off to quite a start. They had the past weekend off and will play this upcoming Saturday on the road against Eau Claire up in Wisconsin. Next time the Siege are back in action at home will be July 18th versus the Iowa Woo at the Heartland Event Center in Grand Island. After what was a quiet weekend, a look at this upcoming week for Legion Baseball. Kearney Pinnacle Bank is at home for a pair of games against Lincoln Standing Bear and Lincoln Southeast Legion teams before the Kearney Hastings tournament this weekend. Grand Island Home Federal has a doubleheader on Tuesday against Norfolk. They will also be a participant in the Kearney Hastings tournament, while Grand Island USAVE will have seven games this week into the weekend starting on Tuesday. That's your sports update. I'm Bobby Hessling. For more, go to CentralNebraskaToday.com.

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1: It's going to stay warm for the next couple of days. High 91 today and tomorrow. Nighttime lows upper 60s. Wednesday, a little bit warmer with a chance of some rain. A stronger chance of rain for Wednesday night going into Thursday. Temperatures cooling to the 80s for Thursday and Friday, but should be back in the 90s by the time we get to Saturday, mid-90s for Sunday. That's the latest Central Nebraska weather. I'm Brian Gallagher.
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17: A new labor bill has been introduced. Hello, I'm Kellen Havikin with the latest agribusiness news on Brownfield. Pioneer didn't become the number one corn and soybean seed brand in the U.S. without earning that title, and they're not finished. They'll keep doing what it takes to stay number one. House Ag Committee Chairman Glenn G.T. Thompson says his new ag labor bill opens the door for U.S. dairy farmers to have access to the H-2A program. Thompson says it's all about temporary ag labor definitions.
18: Temporary defined as anything less than 350 days a year. Renewable for 3 years, by the way, so it provides for, you know, for certainty to bring these temporary employees in, you know, for a significant amount of time.
17: Thompson tells Brownfield he's confident the bill could move through Congress and is based on its broad support. Questions loom over the status of E15 legislation in the U.S. Senate. Brownfield's Mark Dorenkamp has the story.
19: Mixed signals is very accurate.
20: Iowa Farm Bureau President Brent Johnson says he's heard members of Congress say E15 can't pass on its own, while others say it can.
19: So when you look at the makeup of the Senate, I do think we have some bipartisan support there. You know, obviously politics gets in the way here a little bit.
20: He tells Brownfield, at this point, it appears a standalone E15 bill is more likely.
19: But there's a couple vehicles that may show up in the future. Maybe we can get attached and get this passed. And again, the president's assured us that he would sign it should it show up on his desk.
20: Mark Dorenkamp, Brownfield.
17: The president of the Illinois Corn Growers Association says the USDA's recently released regenerative feedstock rule is generally good news for farmers. Mark Brunselmeyer says it's a clear framework that offers producers a path to benefiting from the 45Z tax credits.
10: There is field-level scoring and doesn't just lump everything together. It looks at your nitrogen use efficiency. There's grazing allowed on cover crops. And then there's also you can put your manure back onto your farmland and have that credit for it.
17: However, he tells Brownfield the rule's adoption of mass balance approach, which would only bring benefits to corn being delivered to an ethanol plant, could limit farmer participation.
10: Around a third of the corn crop that's grown is going into an ethanol plant. So that eliminates two-thirds of the farmers from being able to participate, even though those other farmers are still doing beneficial to the environment practices.
17: Corn growers should be on the lookout for several insects this summer. Jeff Moon is a market development specialist with Corteva Agriscience.
21: There's a number of suspects that we ought to keep our eyes out for this time of year, including corn rootworm, army worms, earworms, cutworms, Japanese beetle, spider mites, and I'm sure there's some others that I haven't named there.
17: I'm Kellen Havikin for Brownfield.
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27: A return to seasonal temperatures across much of the Corn Belt. Hot weather residing on the plains in between. Increasing outbreaks of showers and thunderstorms set to resume from northwest to southeast as the week wears on. Good Monday morning, everyone. It's agriculture meteorologist Greg Solier back in with your Ag Weather Today right here on Brownfield Ag News. Well, that was a story over the weekend. Lots of heat and humidity. Downward trend on temperatures yesterday from the upper Midwest back into the Ohio Valley. But boy, certainly hope you had plans B and C wound up and ready to go and executed over the holiday weekend with outbreaks of showers and thunderstorms, heavy and severe, centered across sections of the Great Lakes region and across parts to the Midwest Corn and Bean Complex as well. And that weather pattern still remaining a bit on the unsettled side for the day-to-day. Organized rainfall across the lower lakes region down to the upper Ohio Valley. And yesterday, showers and thunderstorms on the leading edge of slightly cooler air making its way into parts of the far southern southern plains, the Red River Valley of the South, and scattered activity per usual over the southeastern states. And boy, the heat wave weather pattern being the story across the far eastern sections of the Mid-Atlantic region, breaking down that 100-degree heat over the past few days. Daytime readings for the next few days expected to be ranging through the 80s from the upper Midwest out of the Ohio Valley. Readings closer to the 90-degree mark or a little above from the Corn Palace back to the west and south. And many a day here this week with readings into the mid and upper 90s over the central and southern plains. Another hot one for northern reaches for the day today. But even there, temperatures will briefly come back down to seasonal expectations. A couple of frontal boundaries still on the weather maps and charts making their way across the Ohio Valley. More significant one on the move, but slow to move at that per usual for the time of year is the hot ridge, if you will, temporarily retrogrades back into the southwestern states where 60-degree dew points are back into play and scattered showers and thunderstorms as well. Increasing lightning concerns and fire outbreaks have been the story and will continue to be the story over the southwestern parts of the country. Meanwhile, as the day wears on, tomorrow in particular, showers and thunderstorms making their way out of big sky country across the Dakotas. They'll expand from the Corn Palace to the north and west, then expand to the east and south in pretty solid coverages over the middle and late portions of the week across the Corn Belt. Expectations of 1 to 2, some spots more than 3 inches, again out of the Dakotas, the northwestern Corn Belt, upper Midwest, and over the middle and late portions of the week, southward across the Midwest into the Ohio Valley. Some of the heat may temporarily break later on this week over the parts of the central and southern plains, giving way to a couple of thunderstorms as the atmospheric cap gets loosened. Otherwise, later on into the weekend in particular, the hot ridge reestablishes itself here, builds northward across the northern plains and back across sections of the Corn Belt, introducing new storm activity northwest to southeast for the weekend. I'm Greg Soldier with your Ag Weather Today.
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8: As Brian Jested explains, initially the place where we did this interview was seemingly not that special as compared to other places.
10: Well, people are originally coming through here initially on their way somewhere else. The trail that we were on was one of the alternative routes for the Oregon Trail initially, though it picks up the vast majority of its traffic for the Denver Gold Rush.
8: Brian shares the story from the Overland Trail Museum in Sterling, Colorado. He says the name of the trail can be confusing, as some other trails in the country use the same title. However, there's an easy way to remember this one.
10: The biggest, easiest difference to remember the Overland Trail is that the Overland Trail follows the South Platte River, and then the Oregon Trail follows more of the North Platte.
8: This trail passed through today's Julesburg, Colorado, where a route went south, passing through today's town of Sterling. Traffic picked up here when gold was discovered near Denver.
10: There were stagecoaches. There's also a lot of individual pioneers. I mean, the Denver Gold Rush is one of those things where there's people who had stages. There's also people who just came with hand carts or walked on foot.
8: Eventually, though, people began to settle the area, and they established a town here.
10: This wasn't originally a stop. So Sterling was originally founded or was named in the early 1870s by a man named David Levitt, who named the town when he was a railroad surveyor. So it wasn't really a town. It was just a name on the map. So he was originally a resident of Sterling, Illinois, and that's where the town gets its name, because he saw the valley around here and he liked the look of it. He named it after his hometown at the time. Later on, he moved here with his family and took a go at ranching and decided it wasn't for him.
8: Today, Sterling is a place where people do stop, and with good reason, for there's good land for farming and grazing. That part of the story, next time, as we travel the countryside in Sterling, Colorado.

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4: From mustering the troops at Fort Atkinson State Historical Park to catching catfish at Calamus. If it happens outdoors, folks, we'd like to talk about it here on Outdoor Nebraska. Hello, everybody, and welcome in. I'm Hershey with your Nebraska Game and Parks, and as you might know, I have the honor to serve as your guide on our adventures into Nebraska's great outdoors. This week, we're going to talk right to you landowners about access and its impacts for your area and for you, and we throw a party with all the biggest stars showing up. And one of the neatest things here in the state of Nebraska, we're pretty fortunate in that you can find some wonderful spots for looking up and just seeing the amazing millions, if not billions, of stars that are overhead, which is a lot of fun. In fact, we have some folks even here from the eastern side of the state each year just get out west and tell us how impressed they are to see how many more stars that can be seen on those western Nebraska nights. So we're going to talk about that in the second half of our show with a big part. Also want to give a quick reminder, if you haven't already bought your over-the-counter deer permit, now's the time to do it. They went on sale just recently, and they might go pretty quickly this year in your spot. You're going to want to check that out. You can do that on our website, outdoornebraska.org. But first, we start with a swing by our North Platte office to talk about access for outdoors men and women with our very own access program manager, Adam Kester. How are you doing today, Adam?
5: I'm doing good. Thanks for having me.
4: This is a really neat thing that you do each and every year and kind of help oversee, always with new twists and turns and excitement. But the Open Fields and Water Program is a pretty cool thing for us Nebraskans, whether you enjoy a little hunting and fishing, trapping, or just getting some time outside. Give us a little idea of this program, Adam, and its impact for us folks that love the outdoors in Nebraska.
5: You bet. Yeah, the Open Fields and Waters, or the OFW program, what we term it, is the private lands access program, kind of our flagship public access program that happens on private land. We work with around 1,000 landowners in Nebraska to open up approximately 480,000 acres of walk-in hunting property that's open to legal hunters and anglers and trappers. It's a program that provides an annual payment to the landowner. There is some liability protection through the Nebraska Recreation Liability Act, and the staff that we have at the Game and Parks work hard to work with those landowners and post the signs and make the boundaries clear and hopefully provide more places for folks to hunt and fish and trap.
4: Which is, you know, of critical importance. If you're going to go fishing or you're going to go hunting, you got to have a spot to do it, folks. And here in the state of Nebraska, we've got some amazing opportunities thanks to our private landowners that grant permission. But also, this one here allows, if you're going on a big trip and looking for a spot and just don't have time to meet the folks, can help out quite a bit. Now, the cool thing, as you mentioned, Adam, there's some benefits to the landowners as well, and those incentives, payments, as well as some liability coverage and all that. I got to assume there's an impact to the local area where some of these spots are located, as well as folks traveling to those locations from one side of the state to the other, or just from the other county. You know, they got to have a spot to buy gas and maybe get a snack or two or have some lunch.
5: Right. Now, the local economies, especially in some of the smaller communities, rely upon that traffic in the fall from hunters. And to be honest, a lot of our programs and a lot of the conservation work relies on hunters, too, through their contributions through the Pittman-Robertson Act. So anytime a gun or a ammo, hunting equipment is purchased, a portion of that goes right back into a federal fund that is available to state agencies that can come up with a dollar. We can basically

0: could get $3 out of that fund and put it towards programs like OFW and other things. So, yeah, I mean, there's a lot of local economy benefits, but also as a whole, it can benefit everything.
1: If we have some landowners that are thinking about this, want some more information, whether they're, you know, absentee landowners or living right there on the property, who can they reach out to learn more about what's involved and some of the impacts and some of the things they can expect?
0: Yeah, so definitely reach out to any of our district offices across the state. If you ask them, they'll put you in touch with one of our private lands biologists that can evaluate the property, give you an idea on what a payment per acre will be, and ultimately get you enrolled if that's something you'd like to do. And it's not necessary to enroll every property that a landowner owns. If they've got a portion of their property that they'd be willing to open up, it's a good option for that. We're really flexible. Our contracts are not legally binding, meaning that a landowner can enroll and discontinue from the program at any point. But what we found out is that most of the time when landowners try the program, they tend to stay. In the last couple of years, it's been over 95% of landowners have returned to the program. So it's been well received.
1: Well, that's pretty awesome, and thanks to the landowners that are stepping up and helping this, and hopefully they're feeling some of those benefits as well. And I know, Adam, you've always got something up your sleeve, including some new twists and in some limited access programs. So as Adam mentioned, folks, there's an opportunity, tweak it how you need it and make it work for everybody. So thank you, Adam, for being there and helping track down some access and working with our landowners that are willing to provide it.
0: You bet. Yeah, thank you to all the landowners for sure and our hard-working staff that are looking out for hunters and trying to create more places to go.
1: Thank you, Adam. North Central Nebraska, where the brightest stars are cause for a party when Outdoor Nebraska continues.

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10: World Cup controversy. I'm Chris Foster, Fox News. Team USA is waiting to find out if its leading star, Flo Balogun, will be able to play tonight against Belgium in Seattle. An automatic one-game suspension after a red card ejection in the last match for stepping on an opponent's ankle was lifted by soccer's governing body, FIFA, after a phone call to its president from President Trump. Fox's Jay Berman reports that may not be the last word.
11: When the U.S. and Belgium meet in the round of 16, Balogun will indeed be in uniform, as for now. The Belgian Soccer Federation formally wrote to FIFA to appeal the matter, and the right to appeal was granted. The submission for the appeal had to be in by 8 a.m. Eastern time, as well as the response from U.S. Soccer.
10: And that red card call itself was controversial. It doesn't appear that Balogun meant to hurt the other player. President Trump is expected to leave tonight for the NATO summit starting tomorrow in Ankara, Turkey. UK Ambassador Christian Turner spoke to Fox about the president's demand for more burden sharing. Here's Fox's Alex Hogan.
12: Ahead of the summit, the White House says that it's looking to what it calls a posture review of shifting the burden of Europe's defense to Europe. Britain's ambassador to the U.S. appeared on Fox saying that that's a message that the UK accepts.
13: The outgoing British Prime Minister announced a huge rise in our defense spending. It adds up to $393 billion over the next 4 to 5 years.
12: President Trump will meet with Ukrainian President Volodymyr Zelensky at the summit. A senior U.S. official says that discussions will center on the urgency to end the war and that the president will likely also follow up with Russian President Vladimir Putin as well.
10: And Zelensky is asking for more international support after Russian airstrikes kill at least 18 people in and around the capital, Kyiv, overnight. In Rittman, Ohio, a police officer is killed, two others and a police dog are wounded, shot responding to reports of gunfire at a home. That suspect and two other people were found dead inside the home. Several police cars with bullet holes had to be towed from the scene. 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
10: Today's the start of a five-day hearing in Utah about what evidence can be introduced at Charlie Kirk's accused murderer Tyler Robinson's trial. A Georgia teacher suspended over social media comments about the murders reached a settlement with her school district.
16: The Southern Poverty Law Center announcing its client was awarded almost $300,000 in a settlement with their school district following her indefinite suspension shortly after the murder of Charlie Kirk. Michelle Mickens had posted to her Facebook page that the world was safer without the Turning Point USA founder, who was assassinated. She called him a horrible person, a fascist full of hate for anyone who was different. The school district has not commented on the settlement, but the SPLC issued a statement saying the case illustrates that public school employees, including teachers, have a constitutionally protected right to free speech. Sue Guzman, Fox News.
10: House Speaker Mike Johnson says he'll do what he can to get the Save America Act passed, requiring photo ID to vote in federal elections and proof of citizenship when registering to vote.
7: President Trump, during his July 4th speech on the National Mall, again stated his intent to pass voting reform. Speaker Johnson said on Fox News Sunday he'll stick to his plan to get that done.
14: We have done this in the House now three times already. We're going to do it again. And I'm going to put it in a reconciliation bill so that we can get it through the Senate. The problem is there's only 53 Republicans in the Senate.
7: That measure would need seven Democrats to join Republicans to get it through. Speaker Johnson said because he believes Democrats allow cheating in elections is why it won't get Democratic support. Grinnell Scott, Fox News.
10: Michigan State Senator Mallory McMorrow has dropped out of the Democrats' primary for U.S. Senate in a race that's now down to Congresswoman Haley Stevens. She's considered the more establishment candidate against Dr. Abdul El-Sayed, supported by the party's more progressive wing. I'm Chris Foster. This is Fox News.
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1: Hi, hi, hi, hi, hi, hi, hi, hi, everyone. Good morning. Welcome to the Breakfast Flakes. I'm Salmon, and I've got a new voice here.
2: Oh, am I supposed to talk now?
1: Yeah, probably.
2: Is that the way that works?
1: Maybe just a little bit.
2: I don't think I'm getting paid, Alex, for this.
1: I don't think you are, technically, but if you think, oh, hey, that voice sounds familiar, well, yeah. Who are you?
2: If this voice sounds familiar, you're old.
1: Yeah, that's one way to put it. I mean, look, you know, not to kind of throw shade on our listenership here.
2: But absolutely, I was kidding.
1: Most of them are around your age there, Mitch.
2: Oh, well, that is true. I have fit nicely into the KGFW demographic.
1: I am ready
2: to go. I am. Anyway, for those that might remember, I was on KQKY, Hits 106, for
1: yes.
2: many, many years, Mitch in the Morning, and remember little Dave. Dave Jenner was my colleague there, and did that for many years, loved it, and then did a little retirement thing, and I've been semi-retired ever since, but I do miss it.
1: I miss
2: it a lot.
1: So coming up, he's going to be kind of a new permanent face on the show. However, the show is going to be a bit different coming up here soon, too. On the 13th, we're going to try a few new things. Some things are going to be different. A lot of stuff's going to be the same, but we'll see how things go with that.
2: The biggest difference is you'll hear a little of me, too.
1: Right. Right. That's basically it. And, you know, our morning show is going to go back into the 6 o'clock hour.
2: Yeah,
1: our morning show is going to go 6 to 10 from here on the 13th. So
2: and you know, Alex and I will go back and forth and
1: yep.
2: and be patient because it'll take us a while to to mesh.
1: Right. That's kind of what I was thinking, too.
2: As a matter of fact, when I first started with a partner around the corner here on KQKY years ago, it was about a month or two, and the boss at the time, old ownership, would say, I don't know, Mr. McDonald, great guy, miss him actually, he says, I'm not sure this is working out. I am not sure this is working out, Mitch. And yet I said, just give it some time and
1: give us a minute.
2: It and you know what, it worked out just fine.
1: I mean, you
2: it
1: know
2: did.
1: I've got some confidence. Hopefully nothing ruins that confidence, but we'll have to see. But
2: okay.
1: I am confident, however, that the weather is going to be pretty decent this week. Looking at today, it's going to be around 91, sunny. Tuesday, much the same. Then Wednesday, small chances for rain, but still in the 90s. Thursday, 80s. Fridays, 80s. A little bit of chances for rain over the evening, so we'll have to see how that pans out. But not too bad for this whole week, especially, you know, what with 4th of July coming and going. How was your shindig?
2: Oh, it was phenomenal. I have to say, Kearney just did it. Did a great thing. The Buffalo County Fairgrounds. Now, I'm going to be honest, because of where I live basically walking distance to the...
1: From it.
2: Yeah, and the way my backyard is kind of positioned, we were able just to watch most of the show right from our backyard.
1: That ain't too bad.
2: It was great. We had great friends over, and we had just a wonderful time. And not just the fairgrounds, which I understand, even though I wasn't there, that was phenomenal, too. All the food trucks and everything. What a great concept. I'm hopeful that we can do that next year, too. But, you know, don't want to assume anything. But.
1: Well, you know, a lot of the stuff that we've done in years past have kind of become a recurring thing. So fingers crossed that does as well.
2: Yeah, so I think that was successful. But we had some friends over. And not just the fairgrounds, but our neighbors. Now, again, I'm going to be honest. I did not add to the economy when it comes to fireworks. Because we have so many neighbors.
1: Oh, yeah.
2: That do
1: oh,
2: it.
1: Oh, yeah. It's like World War III out here.
2: And are they louder now?
1: I don't know.
2: There were some that sounded like bombs.
1: Going off?
2: Yeah,
1: oh, yeah.
2: They did.
1: Like, when you start setting off car alarms, you kind of wonder, like, what'd you put in that thing?
2: Absolutely.
1: But, yeah.
2: It was a little alarming at first, but then we got used to it. And the only pet we have is a cat. And apparently the cat, even though the hearing is good, cat doesn't care.
1: Of course.
2: But the show of our neighbors, thank you neighbors for spending all that money.
1: Yep.
2: Because it was spectacular, that and the fairgrounds. And then there was a little lightning, heat lightning going on.
1: Oh, yeah.
2: And so it was a spectacular show from the nature, from the neighbors, and of course the professional show.
1: Yeah, I haven't bought fireworks in years just because of that. Because the first year I was here, I'm like, are we serious? Are people really going this crazy? And then
2: right?
1: Every year after that, it's like they just spend their life savings on this stuff.
2: They do, but for these people, this is their holiday.
1: It is.
2: Their
1: for
2: holiday.
1: Those who are really into it,
2: yeah.
1: They're really
2: it's very
1: into
2: important,
1: it.
2: And they get family and friends, and it's they're really making memories, is what it is.
1: Oh, definitely.
2: A friend of mine was talking about how he doesn't do it anymore because his kids are all grown up. He says,
1: right.
2: But what the memories of when they used to do that with the kids
1: mm-hmm.
2: is great.
1: Definitely. Hey, I've got some holidays for today. It's International Kissing Day. Don't get any ideas.
2: Okay. You are Alex, you are an attractive man, but I think I'll pass on that.
1: Yeah, I think I'll pass on that, too. National Air Traffic Control Day. It's also Fried Chicken Day. National Hand Roll Day. National Take Your Webmaster to Lunch Day. I guess that means we'll have to talk to Rusty later. It's Umbrella Cover Day and also Virtually Hug a Virtual Assistant Day. I'm good. I ain't going to be hugging Siri anytime soon.
2: Like I said, Alex, you're a... No, forget it.
1: What? Hey.
2: Hey, hugs are a good thing.
1: I'm all right with hugs.
2: Hugs
1: though.
2: Are a good thing.
1: I don't mind them.
2: Yeah.
1: On this date in history, in 1348, good year. Actually, no. A papal bull of the Pope Clement VI, that's a name, is issued during the Black Death. Stating that Jews are not to blame and urging for their protection. It's interesting.
2: Yeah, that's good. Thanks for bringing the room down, Alex.
1: I mean, hey, you know, listen, this is what happened in history. That was
2: okay.
1: In the 1300s. That's
2: yeah, that was even before my time.
1: That's a few years ago. On this date in 1699, pirate legend William Kidd is captured in Boston. On this date in...
2: That would be Billy the Kid, you know. You know the phrase Billy the Kid. That's William Kidd.
1: Oh yeah,
2: it's Billy the Kid.
1: Yeah, I guess I didn't
2: see.
1: Really
2: I'm here
1: put two
2: to. I'm
1: together.
2: I'm here to kind of educate you from old people stuff.
1: Yeah,
2: yeah.
1: Old person education. How great!
2: Oh, that should be a holiday.
1: It
2: old
1: should
2: person
1: be.
2: Education day.
1: It should. I mean, you should learn something new every day. In my opinion,
2: you know, actually, I do.
1: As one
2: every,
1: should.
2: I learn at least every week. Anyway, I didn't know that.
1: Oh, of course. That's why I like doing this, because I get to learn that in 1908, Robert Peary's Arctic expedition sails from New York City to the North Pole. It's a long, long boat trip.
2: What's the name again? Who sailed?
1: Robert Peary.
2: Yeah. Now, you got to remember him in history. That was huge, Robert Peary going there.
1: Well, the one that I remember is, oh gosh, who's the first person basically to walk that?
2: To walk to Iceland?
1: Oh, gosh, what's his name? I don't know why, but my brain says Stacy, but I know that's probably not correct.
2: No, wasn't Stacy someone you dated 20 years ago? Or?
1: I mean, if it was 20 years ago, I would have been six.
2: Well, that wouldn't have been appropriate, right?
1: Or, sorry, seven.
2: Yeah, you look so much more mature than that.
1: Though. I don't know about that. On this date, 1933, first Major League Baseball All-Star Game. The American League wins 4-2 at Comiskey Park in Chicago. Babe Ruth hits his first All-Star home run. On this date,
2: pretty
1: in
2: cool.
1: 1944, General Patton lands in France. This would have been during World War II, at least dang near close
2: okay,
1: to the
2: have
1: end.
2: Okay, I'm just going to pause because I know a lot of our listeners have. Have you ever watched the movie Patton? With George C. Scott?
1: I haven't, but I need to.
2: I highly recommend it.
1: I've heard it's really good.
2: It's like, well, he won an Academy Award, of course, but highly recommend it, and I guarantee you'd like it.
1: I've heard it's a really, really good one. On this date in 1983, Supreme Court rules that retirement plans can't pay women less. Was that happening?
2: Apparently so. I did not know about that.
1: That's crazy.
2: And what year was that?
1: 83.
2: Really, it took till 1983.
1: Well,
2: that's not a good thing.
1: To be fair, it took from like the framing of the Bill of Rights to the 1960s to pass an amendment.
2: Well, that's true.
1: I forget which one it is.
2: We are an evolving country.
1: And on this date in 1994, Forrest Gump, directed by Robert Zemeckis and starring Tom Hanks, Robin Wright and Gary Sinise, mm-hmm. is released. That's Academy Awards Best Picture of 1995.
2: I wonder how much that ultimately went on to earn, that movie.
1: Oh, probably a bunch. I'll have to go look it up.
2: I mean, it's definitely not a small number. I could look it up on my AI here. I bet it's, boy.
1: It's probably not small. I can tell you that much.
2: Probably isn't. I'm half a billion.
1: Definitely more than
2: that. Yeah, I don't know.
1: Hey, if you've made more than half a billion, go ahead and let us know. I'd really like to know. But
2: that would be nice.
1: I'd also like to know about your birthday or anniversary, 698-2131. If you want to call us, you can also text that same number. Get your birthday in, because that's how you get into the running for some free Runza on Friday.
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4: On Thursday, Nebraska Governor Jim Pillen announced the issuance of a federal disaster declaration by President Donald Trump for damage that resulted in several counties due to the Morrill, Cottonwood, Ashby, and Minor fires March 12th through April 2nd. The declaration will provide funds to help cover the cost of public infrastructure. Collectively, the fires did extensive damage to transportation systems and public power. Paved and gravel roadways will need to be reconstructed, and in the case of public power, poles, conductors, and associated electrical components will need to be completely replaced. Counties covered by the declaration include Arthur, Garden, Grant, Lincoln, and Morrill counties. The total cost of damage is $9.686 million. The Nebraska Department of Labor is inviting individuals who are experiencing a layoff to attend an upcoming rapid response session designed to connect Nebraskans with essential support, resources, and guidance. The event will also support Tyson workers whose employment is ending and is open to all workers experiencing a layoff. Informal presentations and assistance will be available Thursday, July 9th from 10 a.m. to 11:30 a.m. and 3 to 4:30 p.m. at Central Community College at 1501 Plum Creek Parkway, room 204 in Lexington. Staff will be on site to answer questions and provide support in multiple languages. Topics covered will include job search assistance and resume services, along with career exploration resources, health coverage and financial information, along with guidance on filing unemployment insurance claims, along with access to additional assistance programs and support. Megan Atkins has been named the Dean of Graduate Studies and Academic Innovation at the University of Nebraska-Kearney. Atkins has been serving as the interim dean since August of 2025, and before that as associate dean. Under her leadership, UNK expanded graduate and online offerings, developed workforce-aligned credentials, and strengthened academic innovation initiatives focused on student success and workforce needs. She has also served on multiple University of Nebraska system-wide committees related to graduate education, online learning, and artificial intelligence. As Dean, Atkins will continue overseeing graduate studies, online education, and academic innovation initiatives. UNK offers more than 30 graduate programs encompassing over 50 areas of study, along with more than 20 fully online degree programs. That's a look at morning news headlines. I'm Trevor Bentley. 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
4: It's going to stay warm for the next couple of days. High 91 today and tomorrow. Nighttime lows upper 60s. Wednesday, a little bit warmer with a chance of some rain. A stronger chance of rain for Wednesday night going into Thursday. Temperatures cooling to the 80s for Thursday and Friday, but should be back in the 90s by the time we get to Saturday, mid-90s for Sunday. That's the latest Central Nebraska weather. I'm Brian Gallagher.
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6: Wow.
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2: 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Spoiler alert, that's Mean Bone Barbecue and Burgers. 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
6: It's amazing how many food trucks are in Kearney's within the last 10 years.
2: Especially. Oh, yeah, it's really exploded. It really has. Especially with that. I mean, we had, what, over 60-something entries?
6: Wow.
2: Even though it was a 15 entry thing? Oh, I don't know how to count. It's early in the morning.
6: Mm-hmm. Yeah.
2: Hey, so crazy statistic for you. Many Americans, you know, they had that long holiday weekend, you know, 4th of July, all of that stuff. Apparently about half of the country wasn't sure what was going on.
6: Yeah, what do you mean by that?
2: They didn't know what they were celebrating.
6: No.
2: Yeah. Apparently so. A new national survey found 46% of Americans don't know what America's 250th anniversary was commemorating. No,
6: this is a depressing statistic. I'm just going to tell you.
2: How do you not know it's the adoption of the Declaration of Independence? I don't know.
6: I don't know.
2: 53% of people correctly responded that it celebrated that. And this year is the 250th anniversary since it happened back in 76.
6: Mm-hmm.
2: 1776.
6: That's right.
2: Other interesting stats to the poll, 86% are grateful to be Americans, 79% are proud.
6: I'm proud.
2: I mean, I am too. I mean, that's a good statistic at least. 74% of people believe the American dream is available to them personally. 61% believe America is the land of opportunity. Everything over 50% basically here believe America's founding principles remain relevant. 60% say the country has moved away from those founding principles. Interesting to see. And 56% worry that the U.S. could stop being a free country within the next 50 years. Really?
6: Well, it depends on how you define free, I think. Then you start getting into political discussions, as so. It just depends on where you're at. But I tell you one thing, it's still I hope I'm not being controversial in saying it's still the greatest country in the world.
2: No, it is.
6: If I can't say that here in Kearney, Nebraska, I'm in trouble.
2: No, it definitely is. I mean, as I've said, anyone who's been to a different country knows that, you know, the United States is number one for a reason.
6: They're wonderful countries, so, and I've been blessed that I've been able to travel a little bit, and people are wonderful everywhere. But you know what? What's great about our Constitution that other governments don't have is because you're a human being, not because you live in a country that gives you these rights.
2: Right.
6: We are the only country that says because you are alive, you have
2: these rights.
6: In the United United States.
2: You don't have to be a citizen or nothing. It's just, hey, because you're here.
6: And so you're granted rights because they're God-given rights or nature-given rights that you have automatically, whereas other governments have similar rights, but those rights come from the government. You see what I'm saying?
2: Which is kind of crazy to think about. Because it's like, hey, you know, like, for instance, it's be going to the U.S. and being like, hey, if you're a citizen, then you get these rights. Otherwise, oops.
6: Well, it depends. There's some, you know, every country has their own, because you're a citizen.
2: Right.
6: Yeah. Otherwise, there would be no borders, and there wouldn't be then. And again, that gets into some political stuff, too.
2: Yeah, then you can get into the weeds with that as well.
6: But I don't think there's a lot of disagreement in this area that we live in a wonderful country.
2: No, I certainly would agree with you.
6: It's not perfect, but it's really nice.
2: Well, nothing's perfect, realistically. Mm-hmm. I mean, what do you... I'd be kind of confused.
6: Well, my wife is.
2: Okay.
6: She is perfect. I want to say that on the air. My wife is perfect.
2: Are you saying that because she's got the dagger to your back, or?
6: I'm saying that because she tells me that every day. And that's my story, and I'm sticking to it.
2: You know what? That's completely fair.
6: Okay.
2: I mean, I don't have that to worry about, I guess.
6: Okay. I could say that's a blessing, Alex, but again, my wife might be listening, believe it or not.
2: Okay. Well, in order to save you here.
6: Okay.
2: Let's see where we go after the break. Hey, we got a birthday anniversary today. Let us know, because, we're going to give away Runza on Friday. That's how you get into the running for that. 698-2131 if you want to call us. You can also text us at the same number.
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12: Grand Island Home Federal was slated to play two doubleheaders this weekend, but because of weather, only played on Sunday against Elkhorn North. In Game 1, it was a late rally from Home Federal to outlast Elkhorn North. Three runs in the fifth for Grand Island gave them the lead. Elkhorn North responded, and it was a four-run sixth inning, which was just enough for Home Federal to win Game 1 7-6. In Game 2, the offense kept coming. They lost 12-9 in the second game after a five-run sixth inning from Elkhorn North. Grand Island Home Federal is 22-9 this season. Grand Island USave and Kearney Pinnacle Bank were both off this weekend, and will be back tomorrow night. Grand Island USave will have the SOS Rebels at 7:30, while Kearney Pinnacle Bank is at home against Lincoln Hotel Group, which is Lincoln's standing bear. a successful weekend for the Grand Island Fighting Cranes, who swept the Sodbusters this weekend. They won Friday night 9-8, took Saturday's game 13-5, racking up 20 hits. On Sunday, they won 2-0, scoring both runs in the eighth inning, holding the Sodbusters to only one hit. They have the most wins in the Diamond Baseball League and are tied for first in the league as well. They continue an eight-game stretch of playing the Sodbusters. They're back at home tomorrow. The Nebraska Siege are in their first ever season as an arena football team, and they are 5-0 this season, off to quite a start. They had the past weekend off and will play this upcoming Saturday on the road against Eau Claire up in Wisconsin. Next time the Siege are back in action at home will be July 18th versus the Iowa Woo at the Heartland Events Center in Grand Island. After what was a quiet weekend, a look at this upcoming week for Legion Baseball. Kearney Pinnacle Bank is at home for a pair of games against Lincoln Standingbury and Lincoln Southeast Legion teams before the Kearney Hastings tournament this weekend. Grand Island Home Federal has a doubleheader on Tuesday against Norfolk. They will also be a participant in the Kearney Hastings tournament, while Grand Island USAVE will have seven games this week into the weekend starting on Tuesday. That's your sports update. I'm Bobby Hessling. For more, go to CentralNebraskaToday.com.

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3: Hey, welcome back to the show, everyone.
4: Hello.
3: I almost said 9:33.
4: Well, it is, what is it, 7:33?
3: It's 7:33 at the moment.
4: Let's see. It wouldn't even be 9:33 on the East Coast.
3: No.
4: But I think there's it's called Atlantic time. It would be 9:33 Atlantic time.
3: It would be 9:33 Atlantic, yes. Which is like for a tiny kinda pocket
4: part of
3: Canada.
4: Canada, exactly.
3: Yeah, Nova Scotia.
4: Yeah. So they're already done with their morning. They're getting ready for their coffee break there.
3: I'm about ready for a coffee break, tell you what. But for a complete aside, now for something completely different, apparently there's a rich person trend going around, which they want to make their own snow room, which you were confused about.
4: We kind of went over this during the break, and I'm going, what the heck is a snow room?
3: Yeah, so if you're wealthy enough, you can now install your own private winter with snowfall, icy walls, and freezing temperatures.
4: Because
3: why not? You literally push a button and it starts snowing. The tech is actually similar to what ski resorts have, but these are indoor blizzards. Mm-hmm.
4: I think you put it correctly. You said more money than sense.
3: Yes, no, certainly. It's not brand new, crazy enough. Few billionaires already have them. Even one has his on a super yacht, because why not? Mm. I guess if you got that much money, who cares?
4: What, to cool down or what? I don't get it.
3: I don't get it either. But now slightly less rich people are trying to get them, too, as part of a wellness trend.
4: Mm, okay.
3: It's like cold plunges.
4: Okay.
3: You ever done one of those?
4: What are they again? Cold what?
3: Cold plunges.
4: Oh, I see, like the annual plunge.
3: Well, kind
4: for
3: of.
4: For charity.
3: It's like, yeah. You basically take a cattle tank, fill it full of ice water, and jump in.
4: I have not done that. I have seen that, so that isn't so strange to me. It's supposed to be good for your constitution, as they say.
3: Yes. Yeah. I don't know exactly what it does. I'm sure that, you know, we've got Doug and Tim from Detterdings who come in on Fridays.
4: Right.
3: They would be disappointed that I don't actually remember what in the world they do for you, but I do know it's some health thing.
4: Well, we'll have to ask them.
3: We'll have to ask them at some point, yeah. But apparently they're becoming a little bit more affordable. They're around $130,000.
4: You know what? My wife and I really love to travel. You know how far you could travel on $130,000?
3: A lot of money.
4: I think I'll skip that, the cold room or whatever.
3: Yeah, I think I'll skip the snow room, yeah. Too. It's 130K, though, is not terrible. I expected more than that.
4: Okay.
3: Granted, that's about as much as a modern truck nowadays. You know who you are.
4: Start saving up, Alex. You might be able to...
3: I think I'm good.
4: Okay.
3: I'd rather spend $130,000 on an actual house than a room.
4: Mm-hmm.
3: That's just me, though. I don't have very many rooms I can turn into a snow room, either.
4: I'm trying to think of... we don't either, because we got too much junk in our rooms. That's a whole nother topic.
3: Turn the basement into one.
4: Our basement has too much junk.
3: Oh.
4: We have so much junk.
3: So much stuff just lying around.
4: Not all of it is technically junk, but more than we need.
3: Well, that's kind of the same here. If anyone wants to go through an archaeological dig...
4: Yeah, there you go.
3: Go downstairs.
4: Uh-huh.
3: I don't know if you've seen that, Mitch.
4: The oh, you mean here?
3: Yes.
4: Here at our yes.
3: Yeah, downstairs here.
4: Did you know we used to have haunted houses every Halloween down there?
3: I did, but
4: down in our basement here.
3: There's basically the remnants of those haunted houses still down there.
4: Are there still old ancient records and stuff still down there?
3: Yes.
4: Yeah.
3: They're very, very, very, very old.
4: They are.
3: There's a Beatles Christmas special on the...
4: Is there really?
3: Yes, on the larger... so not the standard size vinyl records, but the bigger ones used in radios.
4: Yeah.
3: There's a Beatles Christmas special in there on vinyl.
4: We got to check eBay. It might be worth some money.
3: I honestly want to like take some of the stuff down there that probably no one's ever archived and do that.
4: Mm-hmm.
3: Like there's reel-to-reel tapes down there.
4: Now, you know, technically that is the company's property.
3: Oh,
4: now.
3: Blah, blah, blah,
4: I'm just saying.
3: That company doesn't exist anymore, as far as I'm aware.
4: Okay. Well, I'm saying the company we work for now owns
3: those
4: records.
3: Well, not currently.
4: That's what I'm saying.
3: Well, yes. That's true.
4: But I'm not going to narc on you if you want to go ahead.
3: Okay. I see how it is. Yeah, well, I need a player for those big discs, too, because I don't think
4: those
3: modern
4: things?
3: Turntable
4: yeah.
3: will...
4: They probably are collectibles, though.
3: Probably.
4: Seriously.
3: No, definitely. I agree.
4: Yeah, we should look. That's a project. We should look that up.
3: I got to go find them, because I think there's one of four is on that sleeve, so there's got to be more in there.
4: That is cool. I didn't see that when I was down there.
3: I'll have to go down there and bring the old shovel and start the archaeological dig.
4: Are there still bats? There's still bats in this.
3: There's still bats upstairs.
4: Yeah. Oh, okay. All right.
3: We haven't had to call the Batman yet.
4: They've been there forever.
3: So, yes. Anyone who has heard Rito and, well, myself as well, talk about the upstairs would know, there's bats here somewhere.
4: Bats in the belfry, as they say.
3: Yes. They're certainly up at the top.
4: Oh, do you want to hear an interesting trivia?
3: Hmm.
4: You know, long before, I think when this was a bank here at 23rd and Central in Kearney, on the very top there were apartments.
3: Yes.
4: My mother-in-law, when she was obviously younger, lived there.
3: Really?
4: That is a true fact.
3: Interesting. It still looks like the 1950s up there.
4: I bet it does.
3: There's like an old sink and a few other accoutrements still up there.
4: Good word. Word of the day.
3: Accoutrements?
4: Yes. That's your word of the day unless we come up with something else better.
3: I'll probably come up with something else
4: better. That's a good one.
3: There's also an old oven up there and stuff.
4: Ooh, like, don't use it though.
3: No, probably not.
4: Yeah.
3: Well, that whole thing is... I wouldn't really want to stay up there for very long because it has a smell to it.
4: Okay, well.
3: And it smells like bats.
4: Wow.
3: Which is not pleasant.
4: And occasionally they do fly down here. I know they do. They did when I was here previously.
3: Oh, they still do. Yeah. Like, I still think for some reason in the back of my mind that it's bats, or that it's birds, but they're not birds.
4: No. Oh, speaking of my mother-in-law, she's deadly afraid of birds.
3: Afraid of birds?
4: Well, she just doesn't like them. I know.
3: How?
4: And the reason I brought this up is for Christmas, we bought one of these cool bird feeder cameras.
3: Oh, yeah?
4: And it documents the birds and even tells you exactly what breed they are.
3: Oh, that's neat.
4: It's very cool. So we were showing pictures to Marilyn, my mother-in-law, and she goes, she does not like birds. And don't bring up the topic of sandhill cranes, which I love. I love sandhill cranes. She does not.
3: Really?
4: I think it's the past because her husband had to deal with them.
3: Oh, yeah.
4: Not so much the birds, it's the people gawking at them
3: on
4: the land.
3: Oh, yeah.
4: You know. But that has transferred into a dislike of the... Of the season of sandhill cranes.
3: I'm glad that's less of a thing
4: now. It is less of a thing, I think.
3: Because, there was a time I've heard when, driving down the road, people would slow down at like 10 miles an hour. And
4: Some of them still do.
3: Yes.
4: So.
3: It's like just pull off on a side road or something. Like, geez. It's not rocket surgery.
4: Wait a second. Rocket surgery?
3: Yeah.
4: Were you mixing your metaphors there?
3: No. What do you need to fix a rocket? A surgeon.
4: isn't it brain surgery and rocket science?
3: Yeah.
4: Okay.
3: It's rocket surgery.
4: Okay. Anyways, gotcha.
3: Onwards into our trivia question for today. All right. So the question is, according to a recent survey, healthcare practitioners were number one on the job with the highest employee satisfaction. What is number two?
4: That is a good question. And I haven't seen, I haven't looked at it either, so I'm guessing along with our listeners. Huh.
3: If you want to guess something down, by the way, hold on, let me get you a thing to scribble it down on.
4: Oh, thank you.
3: Just so we're not shouting potential answers on air, so people have to guess themselves. So once again, according to a recent survey, healthcare practitioners are the highest employee satisfaction job. What's number two on that list?
4: How about that?
3: That's a great guess. Teachers, and that's number six.
4: Okay, so it's high.
3: It's high. Yeah, yeah. It's up there, but it's not number one. Hmm. Or number two, rather, is what we're looking for. I got to open up the Orthomatics text line.
4: Okay, let's see.
3: So once again, healthcare practitioners are number one on a recent list of employee satisfaction. And what is number two?
4: And they're getting a prize for this, is that correct?
3: Yes.
4: Okay.
3: Which has an hour of free bowling, a pocket company of the Constitution if you don't have one, four Nebraska Lottery scratch tickets.
4: Oh, that's a nice prize package.
3: And what else? Pass to the American Automobile Experience.
4: However,
3: we've got to yell at Brad and Jeff in order to get some more.
4: Mm-hmm. So we're waiting for texts. Is that how this works?
3: And or calls. We will see. Looking at the list, interestingly, number 10 on that list is entertainment and sports professionals.
4: Would we be in entertainment? Would that be?
3: I'd think so.
4: Okay.
3: I would think. At least I'd hope so. Mm-hmm. Sports professionals, certainly, because, I mean.
4: Well, that wouldn't be me.
3: With the amount of money that they're earning, I find it hard-pressed to find somebody who
4: enjoys it. But this is not an earning thing, because.
3: No, it's not an earning
4: thing. No, it is not.
3: It's just employee satisfaction. No. So once again, healthcare practitioners were the highest on the employee satisfaction poll, which was recently released. What's number two on that list?
4: If they wanted to call, what's the number?
3: 698-2131.
4: I have to memorize that.
3: Yeah. Oh, I mean, we have it across the way, but
4: yeah,
3: not facing towards us.
4: Got to remember, my vision is a little. No, I can see it. I can see it up there.
3: Yeah. So once again, 698-2131. You can call or text that number. And healthcare practitioners are number one. Looking at it further, I'm going to give another hint. Number nine is engineers in employees.
4: Okay, I believe that.
3: I would believe that, too. You know, getting something finally working that's been down for many months.
4: What's number eight?
3: Finance professionals.
4: Really?
3: Yeah. I'm kind of surprised by that, too.
4: I would have never put them. Well, but most of those people that do that, and I know some of them, they love what they do. So.
3: They do.
4: Yes.
3: They do, certainly. I used to do banking for a little while myself, and I was really good at transposing numbers.
4: Mm-hmm.
3: So suddenly an account number that's like 15234 is now 15324.
4: Okay, I got a story about that too, but I think we have a call.
3: We do indeed. KGFW, what's your guess?
5: How about an architect?
3: An architect?
4: Now, That is a great guess. Now, I don't know what number two is. Is that not right?
3: No, that's not correct. No.
4: That is a good guess. So where is it on the list at all?
3: No. Surprisingly.
4: I can't believe that, because I think they like what they do.
3: So once again, jobs with the highest employee satisfaction, healthcare practitioners are number one. What is number two? You have to deal with a lot of numbers with this job, I will say.
4: Now, you said you were in banking for a little while.
3: Mm-hmm.
4: You know what? Since I retired from full-time radio, I've had a bunch of great part-time gigs. I mean, all over the spectrum. Good ones.
3: Oh, yeah.
4: I worked at the Kearney Airport. I worked for United.
3: United,
4: It's SkyWest that runs it.
3: Ah.
4: I did that till I injured my shoulder. And what else? I did wedding receptions. Did that.
3: Mm.
4: But I got tired of all my weekends being destroyed. But I did that part-time on the weekends. Good. And I worked at Cabela's for many years before Bass Pro Shop bought them out, basically.
3: I used to work at Bass Pro Shops for a time as well.
4: I think everyone's been through that building.
3: No.
4: Yes.
3: We've got another caller. However, Pat is guessing nurse
4: That would be a healthcare. That would go in.
3: Anesthesiologist. That's with healthcare practitioners as well.
4: That'll
3: be kind of lumped up in there. Yeah. We've got another caller, though. KJFW, what's your guess?
6: Disc jockey for weddings.
3: You know, that's a great guess, but no.
4: That's what I was doing.
3: That's a fantastic guess, but that's not the case. The question, healthcare practitioners rank number one on the jobs with highest employee satisfaction. This is number two. What would that be? If you've got a guess, 698-2131. Deals with a lot of numbers, and you're probably staring in front of a keyboard for a lot of the time of it.
4: My other part-time gig I just ended. I was a part-time teller at a bank.
3: Mm. Yeah, I can't do that.
4: I will give them one free plug. They won't get a bill. Yeah, I was down in Minden Exchange Bank. Great people.
3: Mm.
4: And I enjoyed that, too. You know, that was good for my mind.
3: Yeah.
4: It really was.
3: Being around people.
4: Yeah.
3: Anthony is saying... tourism and secretary. That's a great guess, but no.
4: Wow, I haven't seen it. I know it's in front of you. This is a tough.
3: I'm surprised we haven't gotten any closer.
4: I would have thought teachers would be.
3: You would think.
4: Higher.
3: But yeah, dealing with a lot of numbers and a lot of people kind of go to school for this now.
4: A lot of numbers, not a mathematician, because that'd be a. Oh, oops. Can't believe it.
3: KJFW, what's your guess?
6: CPA.
3: CPA. That's ludicrously close, but that's not the case.
4: Did I just give away the answer?
3: I'm not going to say yes or no.
4: Okay.
3: I'm not saying yes or no. We'll find out.
4: Because I did not look at the paper. That was my guess. Yeah.
3: So Anthony's guessing professional sports. And I'm not going to say if you got it right or not. That's just giving away a silver platter.
4: Well, you know, if people are paying attention... They should call right now.
3: They should, yes.
4: Because that's a nice prize package, I think.
3: It is.
4: Yeah.
3: But yeah, employee satisfaction, highest is healthcare practitioners. Number two is what? Let me see here. Actuary. That's not the case. We got another caller.
4: And we have a caller.
3: KJFW, what's your guess? I got to press the button.
4: One ringy dingy.
3: KJFW, what's your guess? Be sure to turn off your radio,
4: by the
3: way.
4: Down.
3: Well, what's that guess?
7: Mathematician.
3: That is exactly correct.
4: Now, be honest. Were you listening to me and I gave it away? It's okay.
7: Sure was.
3: I was going to say, I looked over to Mitch in that moment.
4: He looked at me. He looked at me and verified that what I had guessed was correct.
3: Yeah. What's a name I could write down for you?
7: Bob Watkins.
3: All righty, Bob. Would you say you're good at math?
7: Absolutely.
3: I'm certainly not, so you're doing better than I am. You know where to pick up that prize, right?
7: Yes, sir. Thank you.
3: All right.
4: Thanks, Bob. Thank you.
3: Yeah, so mathematics and data science professionals.
4: Okay, data science.
3: I can't deal with that. I know somebody who is in mathematics and data science, and I don't know how they do it. I can't stare at those numbers all day. It drives me nuts. Education and library professionals is 4. Science technicians is number 3.
4: Wow, that's an interesting list.
3: Number 5 is life science professionals. I assume that's like...
4: I don't know
3: what that means. Teachers and instructors is 6. Wait a minute. Education and library professionals is at 4, but teachers are at 6.
4: I don't know. You know, sometimes, you know what I've learned? You got to take some of these lists... With a grain of salt.
3: Yeah. Legal professionals is at 7.
4: Like lawyers, I assume.
3: Yeah, lawyers and such, attorneys. Yeah. Finance professionals is 8.

0: Not 100% correct.
1: And you know what's been worse? I mean, I am not complaining about artificial intelligence. I use mine. I use mine because I'm an Android Gemini all the time. I think it's great. On the other hand, man, that Facebook stuff, AI generated.
0: Well, the images and stuff.
1: Images and...
0: That's the thing that I could get into this. I can go into the weeds with this, trust me. But I like the... What those LLMs, those large language models, are designed to do.
1: Large language models, right?
0: Is to summarize stuff.
1: Yeah.
0: That's what they're designed to do. They're not really great with images or video or anything like that.
1: They can be very conversational.
0: They sure can be, and yeah. I think that's a problem.
1: Do you?
0: I don't think that machines should answer like your buddy.
1: Yeah, well, mine does.
0: But mine does too.
1: Here's the difference, though. You get to a certain point in life where you understand the difference.
0: Right.
1: But there's some people, I guess they're lonely or immature. They think this is like a real person. It's not good. It can be not good.
0: It can be very not good. But, hey, if you got a birthday or anniversary today, you know what is good? This is free Runza.
1: Oh, more free stuff.
0: Yeah, free Runza.
1: See, this is what I miss about being on the radio. Is giving away free stuff.
0: Oh, yeah.
1: I loved it.
0: We've got plenty of it. But we give away that Runza on Friday. How you get into the running for that is give us your birthday or anniversary, 698-2124 if you want. Or not 2124. That's the other room.
1: That's right.
0: 618-2131. Gosh, words. You can call or text that number.
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3: Wait, so do you have any condiments?
0: Oh, gosh. I have hot sauce.
3: So that one is the only one?
0: That's the only one that I could think of.
3: Really?
0: Yeah.
3: You know, ranches.
0: Nope.
3: By the way, I think ranch is overrated.
0: What?
3: Especially in this state.
0: What?
3: Well, you can't say what anyway. You don't even have it.
0: You can't say that here.
3: I can. And you don't even have it. So what do you say? Everybody eats it on everything. It does not need to go on everything.
0: I agree that it does not need to go on everything. I am not brave enough, however, to say that it is overrated.
3: It's overrated. Very overrated.
0: You're treading a fine line, a really dangerous line here.
3: There's got to be another KGFW listener that's like, I've been saying the same thing.
0: There probably is somebody.
3: Just saying.
0: Maybe that's what we'll have for a trivia question. What percentage of Nebraskans love ranch? I actually don't have that number.
3: 101%.
0: It's probably a big number.
2: 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But wait, there's more. 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
0: And birth of my days, I do have an local one, which happened yesterday. Laramie Strong had a birthday yesterday.
1: Happy birthday, Laramie.
0: Indeed. I also have some celebrity birthdays as well. Which, if you happen to have a birthday today, you share them with these fancy and famous folks. Tia and Tamara Mowry, the actresses, are 48. Twins must be. 50 Cent, the rapper, is 51. Jeffrey Rush, the actor, is 75. Sylvester Stallone is 80. That's crazy to think about.
1: Yeah.
0: Let's see. George W. Bush, former president.
1: Sure.
0: Is,

0: 80, and Dalai Lama, still alive, is 91.
1: Wow, George W. Bush is 80 now.
0: Yeah, I know, right?
1: I saw a picture. He looks good. I mean,
0: he looks great.
1: And of course, Sly Stallone, considering he looks
0: amazing.
1: What's
0: for
1: that
0: 80.
1: Show? I've seen it. He's got on. Is that on Paramount Plus?
0: He's
1: got his own show. We were getting it free from our my family for a while, and we watched his show, and it was good. I forget what it's called. Someone will know. But he's pretty good. He's still got. I'll give him credit, man. He's looking good, and
0: I'd assume he still got it.
1: He does.
0: Then again, I haven't really seen very many films with Stallone in it for a while.
1: Okay.
0: For a while. Don't throw me under the bus just yet.
1: Okay, because you've done all the Rockies, right?
0: Yes, of course. Okay. I have to. That's just...
1: Yeah. How about the Expendables?
0: Not quite yet. I'll have to at some point.
1: It's him and all the other old guys.
0: But have a great day, everyone.
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14: Will they go with the flow? I'm Chris Foster, Fox News. Team USA hopes to have star striker Flo Balogun playing in their World Cup soccer match against Belgium tonight in Seattle. His suspension for stepping on an opponent's ankle in the last match is lifted after a phone call to FIFA's president from President Trump. Now there's an appeal from Belgium to have it reinstated.
15: Flo got the red card in the last game. That in football means an automatic one match ban. So at that point, he was not able to play tonight. Then they reversed that decision, suspending the suspension in effect and saying, yes, he is free to play tonight. The Belgian team then lodged a protest. They said they were astonished and they were looking at all available options. And now this morning, we hear that FIFA is giving both Belgium and U.S. soccer federations to lodge their claims as to why their view of this should be the one that FIFA follows through with.
14: Fox Jonathan Hunt in Seattle, where the match starts in 11 hours with or without Flo Balogun. The six-day funeral procession for Iran's supreme leader, killed on the first day of U.S.-Israel airstrikes, is in the capital, Tehran, today.
16: Ayatollah Ali Khamenei and four of his family members are being mourned during the biggest day of a week of huge memorial ceremonies for the 86-year-old cleric. Mourners hurled stones at a billboard showing President Trump with a bullet aimed at his head, saying, quote, the U.S. killed our father. Others held red placards with the English words, kill Trump, in black letters.
14: Fox's Tanya J. Powers. At least 18 people are reported killed, with dozens more injured in Russian missile and drone strikes in and around Kyiv, Ukraine. Ukraine's President Zelensky is expected to meet with President Trump at the NATO summit starting tomorrow in Ankara, Turkey. And Zelensky wants more U.S. Patriot interceptors to shoot down Russian missiles. There's a shortage made worse by the military operation against Iran. 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
17: Temperatures being 30 degrees above average.
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14: Nearly a half million homes and businesses are still without power from weekend storms. Fox Weather's Britta Merwin.
17: We are looking at a hot spot in Texas and Oklahoma. The bulk of this power loss is in the Northeast and the Great Lakes, where we've seen these powerful storms each and every day. So we still have a wide-stretching flood watch. Today, a lot of folks getting a break from the heat, but these afternoon thunderstorms and even the storms that are going to happen this morning are going to train over the same area. So flash flooding, a big concern.
14: And Super Typhoon Bobby's been hitting two U.S. territories in the Pacific, Guam and Rota in the northern Mariana Islands. The FAA and Chicago police are investigating how fireworks hit a plane coming in for a landing Saturday night.
19: The Delta flight, an Airbus A319, was struck by a fireworks mortar while descending into Chicago Midway Airport on the 4th of July. 52 passengers and 6 crew members were on board at the time. No injuries were reported. Chicago police say the mortar caused minor damage. Delta Flight 1076 landed safely. Deborah Valentine, Fox News.
14: The World Cup's round of 16 got started over the weekend. Fox's Greg Thompson with the recap.
20: After 8 straight trips to the World Cup quarterfinals, Brazil was eliminated in the round of 16 for the first time since 1990, losing to Norway 2-1 behind a pair of late goals from Erling Haaland, which sent his country to the final 8 for the first time ever. Meanwhile, France, which was runner-up in 2022 and won it all in 2018, is heading back to the quarterfinals, beating Paraguay 1-0 as Kylian Mbappe scored his 7th goal of the tournament. As for the host nations, it was a rough weekend, with 2 of the 3 getting eliminated. Canada blanked 3-0 by Morocco on Saturday, and Mexico falling to England 3-2 on Sunday.
14: That leaves the U.S. as the only host country left, playing Belgium today at 5 p.m. Pacific, 8 Eastern in Seattle. And again, our top story, Belgium is appealing FIFA's decision to let U.S. star Flo Balogun play in the match, his one-game suspension lifted after a phone call from President Trump to FIFA's president. I'm Chris Foster, Fox News.

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3: Coming up tomorrow, Nebraska Governor Jim Pillen will announce Nebraska's Workforce Pell Grant program, one of the first to launch in the United States. The program is a first-of-its-kind federal initiative providing Pell Grant funding for accredited short-term programs designed to lead directly to employment in high-skill, high-wage, and in-demand careers across the state. Metropolitan Community College, the first institution to establish Workforce Pell Grant programs, will serve as the host location for tomorrow's news conference, which will include leadership from the Nebraska Department of Labor and Nebraska Department of Corrections. The Nebraska State Patrol announced the addition of two new dogs to the NSP Police Service Dog Unit. PSD Phoenix and PSD RJ have recently completed their certification and are now on the road serving Nebraska. The training and certification process takes the dogs approximately 4 months to complete alongside their trooper handlers. Both have been certified in narcotics detection, patrol tracking, and evidence recovery. RJ is stationed in Kearney, while Phoenix is stationed in North Platte. The Nebraska Department of Transportation plans to contract 80 projects impacting about 570 miles of highway and 90 bridges in 2027. The 2027 construction program is estimated at $747 million, representing a list of state system contracted construction projects located within the NDOT's 8 geographical districts and budgeted state performed maintenance. Each year, the NDOT announces an updated list of construction projects that are scheduled to begin construction within the next year and a list of projects being planned for construction during the following 5 years. Information about future Department of Transportation projects can be found at dot.nebraska.gov. Creighton University economics professor Ernie Goss released his June Mid-America Business Conditions Index, a leading economic indicator for the nine-state region stretching from Minnesota to Arkansas. During the month of June, the manufacturing index saw improvement despite job losses and high inflation. Regional food processing firms lost 8,000 jobs, 48.9% of which were in Nebraska. Goss said that fuel prices, rent, and housing prices all went down when compared to from last month. But overall inflation remains elevated. Goss expects this trend to continue.
4: I expect fuel prices to move even lower, and I think we're going to see rent prices moving lower. So the fourth quarter of this year, we're going to see the inflation numbers moving lower, and that's a good thing. Now, the inflation is still going to be there with us. In other words, the costs aren't going to be coming down. We call it disinflation. It is not deflation. It's disinflation, meaning the inflation rate's coming down, but we're not in negative territory.
3: That's a look at morning headlines. I'm Trevor Bentley. For more, visit us online at CentralNebraskaToday.com.
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9: Insects have reigned since the dawn of time, adapted to their surroundings, experienced the harshest climates and toughest challenges until now. 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
8: Teva AgriScience Market Development Specialist Jeff Moon says corn farmers should be scouting for several pests.
10: Corn rootworm, armyworms, earworms, cutworms, Japanese beetle, spider mites, and I'm sure there's some others that I haven't named there. But to kind of go down the list a little bit more to talk about each one of those, corn rootworms, we're seeing them at this time of the year. They start feeding on the roots, which can cause some stunted growth and maybe even some lodging. If you're concerned about armyworms or earworms, they're more likely to attack the ears as they develop. Of course, they can damage the ears, and of course, that's going to have an impact on yield potential. Japanese beetles, boy, they can sure show up in abundance, and they like to feed on the silks. Again, that can hurt yield. And finally, spider mites, they favor kind of some warm, dry weather, kind of droughty type situations, and are piercing, sucking insects that kind of suck the life out of those plants, if you will. We see that happen on field edges first and then progress deeper into the fields. But those are the ones that I'd be on the lookout for.
8: Several to watch for as the season progresses. We talked about Ridgeback Insecticide for control of soybean aphids in soybeans. How does Ridgeback Insecticide help corn?
10: Hey, you know, Ridgeback is a nice insecticide to use. Got two distinct modes of action. There's what we call isoclast active and then bifenthrin. And people are probably more familiar with the bifenthrin piece. But that isoclast one, that's a unique, novel chemistry from Corteva with a unique mode of action. And it provides some activity on the plant, not only to protect that leaf surface, but then it penetrates that leaf surface and can travel through to the bottom side of those leaves as well to help protect that plant, not only on the top, but also on the bottom. Insects are attacked by ingestion. And they also can come into contact with this. So two different ways it can work. And then we expect some good residual activity out of Ridgeback. Probably, about 3 weeks or so is what we're going to see out of Ridgeback.
8: Where can farmers get more information about Ridgeback insecticide on corn and other Corteva AgriScience crop protection solutions?
10: 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Or if they'd like to go online and look for some information, they can go to corteva.us/Ridgeback, and they can find all sorts of information there on that insecticide as well.
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22: Fox News, I'm CJ Pop. The funeral procession today in Tehran for Iran's former hardline religious leader killed on the first day of Operation Epic Fury. Israel's Prime Minister Benjamin Netanyahu, earlier on Fox and Friends, describes what some are chanting.
23: They were shouting, death to Trump, death to me, of course, but death to Trump, we have to kill Trump, death to America.
22: And that funeral continues until Thursday. Right now, U.S. soccer star Flo Balogun can play tonight versus Belgium, the elimination game in Seattle. But
24: the Belgian Soccer Federation formally wrote to FIFA to appeal the matter, and the right to appeal was granted.
22: That's Fox's Jay Berman reporting. Balogun received a controversial red card in the last game, meaning he was originally banned for tonight. He could be banned again if Belgium wins the appeal. The game is on Fox at 8 p.m. Eastern. 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
2: Grand Island Home Federal was slated to play two doubleheaders this weekend, but because of weather, only played on Sunday against Elkhorn North. In Game 1, it was a late rally from Home Federal to outlast Elkhorn North. Three runs in the fifth for Grand Island gave them the lead. Elkhorn North responded, and it was a four-run sixth inning, which was just enough for Home Federal to win Game 1 7-6. In Game 2, the offense kept coming. They lost 12-9 in the second game after a five-run sixth inning from Elkhorn North. Grand Island Home Federal is 22-9 this season. Grand Island USave and Kearney Pinnacle Bank were both off this weekend and will be back tomorrow night. Grand Island USave will have the SOS Rebels at 7:30, while Kearney Pinnacle Bank is at home against Lincoln Hotel Group, which is Lincoln's standing bear. A successful weekend for the Grand Island Fighting Cranes, who swept the Sodbusters this weekend. They won Friday night 9-8, took Saturday's game 13-5, racking up 20 hits. On Sunday, they won 2-0, scoring both runs in the eighth inning, holding the Sodbusters to only one hit. They have the most wins in the Diamond Baseball League and are tied for first in the league as well. They continue an eight-game stretch of playing the Sodbusters. They are back at home tomorrow. The Nebraska Siege are in their first-ever season as an arena football team, and they are 5-0 this season, off to quite a start. They had the past weekend off and will play this upcoming Saturday on the road against Eau Claire up in Wisconsin. Next time the Siege are back in action at home will be July 18th versus the Iowa Woo at the Heartland Event Center in Grand Island. After what was a quiet weekend, a look at this upcoming week for Legion Baseball. Kearney Pinnacle Bank is at home for a pair of games against Lincoln Standing Bear and Lincoln Southeast Legion teams before the Kearney Hastings tournament this weekend. Grand Island Home Federal has a doubleheader on Tuesday against Norfolk. They will also be a participant in the Kearney Hastings tournament, while Grand Island USave will have seven games this week into the weekend starting on Tuesday. That's your sports update. I'm Bobby Hessling. For more, go to CentralNebraskaToday.com.

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6: From mustering the troops at Fort Atkinson State Historical Park to catching catfish at Calamus, if it happens outdoors, folks, we'd like to talk about it here on Outdoor Nebraska. Hello, everybody, and welcome in. I'm Hershey with your Nebraska Game and Parks, and as you might know, I have the honor to serve as your guide on our adventures into Nebraska's great outdoors. This week, we're going to talk right to you landowners about access and its impacts for your area and for you, and we throw a party with all the biggest stars showing up. And one of the neatest things here in the state of Nebraska, we're pretty fortunate in that you can find some wonderful spots for looking up and just seeing the amazing millions, if not billions, of stars that are overhead, which is a lot of fun. In fact, we have some folks even here from the eastern side of the state each year just get out west and tell us how impressed they are to see how many more stars that can be seen on those western Nebraska nights. So we're going to talk about that in the second half of our show with a big part. Also want to give a quick reminder, if you haven't already bought your over-the-counter deer permit, now's the time to do it. They went on sale just recently, and they might go pretty quickly this year in your spot. You're going to want to check that out. You can do that on our website, outdoornebraska.org. But first, we start with a swing by our North Platte office to talk about access for outdoors men and women with our very own access program manager, Adam Kester. How are you doing today, Adam?
7: I'm doing good. Thanks for having me.
6: This is a really neat thing that you do each and every year and kind of help oversee, always with new twists and turns and excitement. But the Open Fields and Water Program is a pretty cool thing for us Nebraskans, whether you enjoy a little hunting and fishing, trapping, or just getting some time outside. Give us a little idea of this program, Adam, and its impact for us folks that love the outdoors in Nebraska.
7: You bet. Yeah, the Open Fields and Waters, or the OFW program, what we term it, is the private lands access program, kind of our flagship public access program that happens on private land. We work with around 1,000 landowners in Nebraska to open up approximately 480,000 acres of walk-in hunting property that's open to legal hunters and anglers and trappers. It's a program that provides an annual payment to the landowner. There is some liability protection through the Nebraska Recreation Liability Act, and the staff that we have at the Game and Parks work hard to work with those landowners and post the signs and make the boundaries clear and hopefully provide more places for folks to hunt and fish and trap.
6: Which is, you know, of critical importance. If you're going to go fishing or you're going to go hunting, you got to have a spot to do it, folks. And here in the state of Nebraska, we've got some amazing opportunities thanks to our private landowners that grant permission. But also, this one here allows, if you're going on a big trip and looking for a spot and just don't have time to meet the folks, can help out quite a bit. Now, the cool thing, as you mentioned, Adam, there's some benefits to the landowners as well, and those incentives, payments, as well as some liability coverage and all that. I got to assume there's an impact to the local area where some of these spots are located, as well as folks traveling to those locations from one side of the state to the other, or just from the other county. You know, they got to have a spot to buy gas and maybe get a snack or two or have some lunch.
7: Right. Now, the local economies, especially in some of the smaller communities, rely upon that traffic in the fall from hunters. And to be honest, a lot of our programs and a lot of the conservation work relies on hunters, too, through their contributions through the Pittman-Robertson Act. So anytime a gun or ammo hunting equipment is purchased, a portion of that goes right back into a federal fund that is available to state agencies that can come up with a dollar. We can basically get $3 out of that fund and put it towards programs like OFW and other things. So, yeah, I mean, there's a lot of local economy benefits, but also as a whole, it can benefit everything.
6: If we have some landowners that are thinking about this, want some more information, whether they're, you know, absentee landowners or living right there on the property, who can they reach out to learn more about what's involved and some of the impacts and some of the things they can expect?
7: Yeah, so definitely reach out to any of our district offices across the state. If you ask them, they'll put you in touch with one of our private lands biologists that can evaluate the property, give you an idea on what a payment per acre will be, and ultimately get you enrolled if that's something you'd like to do. And it's not necessary to enroll every property that a landowner owns. If they've got a portion of their property that they'd be willing to open up, it's a good option for that. We're really flexible. Our contracts are not legally binding, meaning that a landowner can enroll and discontinue from the program at any point. But what we found out is that most of the time when landowners try the program, they tend to stay. In the last couple of years, it's been over 95% of landowners have returned to the program. So it's been well received.
6: Well, that's pretty awesome. And thanks to the landowners that are stepping up and helping this. And hopefully they're feeling some of those benefits as well. And I know, Adam, you've always got something up your sleeve, including some new twists and in some limited access programs. So as Adam mentioned, folks, there's an opportunity, tweak it how you need it to make it work for everybody. So thank you, Adam, for being there and helping track down some access and working with our landowners that are willing to provide it.
7: You bet. Yeah, thank you to all the landowners for sure and our hard-working staff that are looking out for hunters and trying to create more places to go.
6: Thank you, Adam. North Central Nebraska, where the brightest stars are cause for a party when Outdoor Nebraska continues.

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1: 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The abundance of openings may be one reason iGen seems to have outlandish expectations for entry-level positions, whether it be salary, time off, upward mobility, or working remotely. These expectations can be jarring for managers who entered the workforce in a different era. But the competition for today's top talent is fierce. Employers are finding a balance between acquiescing to those expectations and the hard realities of the workplace. As always, the balance will come down to whether the numbers work. That much hasn't changed. 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
4: 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How are you doing today, Leo?
5: Good, doing very well.
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5: Sure. So Merritt Reservoir is located south of Valentine, Nebraska, about 26 miles straight down Highway 97. We're a fairly good-sized reservoir, about 3,000 surface acres. We have 8 total campgrounds that span along the highway, equaling about 161 total campsites. 105 of those sites are electric, and the other 56 are just non-electric basic sites. I like to think of Merritt as a destination place. You know, we still get pretty high visitation numbers for being kind of out in the middle of the sand hills. But it's an excellent place to come and visit. The fishing is generally very, very good, and all around great place to come.
4: Well, whenever I hear about fishing spots in Nebraska, you know, Merritt needs to be included in that conversation, and a lot of times it is, folks, because it's a unique experience, to say the least. But I know people absolutely love getting up there and wetting a line regardless of the time of the year. In fact, ice fishing can be just as much fun as the open water season, Leo. However, I know there's a certain group, and this is where we're going to zero in. You guys out there have truly dark skies. In fact, you guys, I believe, have a special designation that you have earned because of how dark the skies are at night.
5: Yes, we have. Yep, we're certified by Dark Sky International. We're the only dark sky certified park within Nebraska. We got our designation officially in 2022. We get all sorts of folks coming out, you know, just specifically to stargaze at Merritt. Creates some really good diversity for the park. I mean, yes, it's good to have all the people come and camp and enjoy the lake, but to have that also, folks that are just coming out there to stargaze, is awesome. We have, you know, arguably the darkest skies in the state, very little light pollution with where we're at.
4: And folks, if you don't know what we're talking about, you've got to experience this firsthand, because it's amazing how many more stars you see and how much more can be, just jumps out at you when you've got those truly dark skies and get away from some of those city lights and highway lights and all that type of stuff. And so it is sought out by a lot of folks that want to take a deeper look into the galaxies and constellations above us. And to help out, I know that you guys out there, Leo, you guys, well, you have a party that you throw for all these big stars. So tell us a little bit about that.
5: It's the Nebraska Star Party is coming up. We're on the 33rd annual one this year.
4: Wow.
5: It begins on July 12th and goes until the 17th. It's its own organization, essentially, and it hosts that one event at Merit every year. People can sign up for it. You know, a lot of avid stargazers, obviously, but you know, they can sign up for it ahead of time and then come on out during that week. The Nebraska Star Party organization itself hosts all sorts of events for their people. They have various swap meets, vendor sales. They do some field school type stuff. You know, it's just an all-around pretty cool event. You know, we're happy to host them. I just spoke to our Star Party director the other day, and there's already over 300 people registered so far for this year.
4: Nice.
5: And they will be getting more. Last year, they had a little over 400 people, and they're getting new people as well. Apparently, of the 300 who have already signed up for this year, about 60% of those are new people. So it's nice that their advertising is working.
4: Well, and that's one neat thing, folks. If you haven't been around any astronomers, whether they're professional or amateur or just like to dabble in it, they're more than willing to share some of their interests and sometimes a peek or two through their big telescopes and setups that they have there. Unlike some of us anglers that aren't going to tell you exactly where the fish are biting or where you can find those morel mushrooms in the springtime, folks that take part in star parties and astronomy are usually more than willing to share. And by my count, Leo, this is a heck of a party. 6 days long of gazing at the stars and everything else that goes along with that, which is pretty awesome, folks. Again, we see it in a lot of our programs that we do each year. We have folks from even the eastern side of the state of Nebraska come out and enjoy some of our state park areas and just look up and just like, wow, I did not realize how many stars there really were, because like you said, that all the lights that are around us that we use to get by from day to day sometimes get in the way of the viewing of these cool things. So if we want to find out more about this star party, it's happening again, folks, July 12th through the 17th. Where can we go to find more details?
5: So their official website is thenebraskastarparty.org is where you will want to visit.
4: There you go. They got their own big enough party. They have their own page, which is pretty impressive for 6 days. Now, will you get out there?
5: Yes.
4: Will you see some of the constellations?
5: Oh yeah, yep. You're going to see all sorts of stuff up in the night sky.
4: My favorite is the Big Dipper, Leo. So, but appreciate you being there and giving us kind of the inside scoop on this party.
5: Yeah, for sure. And then I will say one more thing. The Friday night is the public night, as they call it, and that's when anyone can come on down and you know, be part of it and look out of their telescopes and whatnot. So, yeah, Friday night's the public night of that, and that begins at 9 o'clock.
4: 9 o'clock. There you go, folks.
5: I would encourage folks to come out to that if they can.
4: You bet. Check it out, the Merit Star Party, an event that's only growing. All right, folks, it's always a great time to be outside. Every week we visit with the Game and Parks experts here on Outdoor Nebraska. 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
12: On Thursday, Nebraska Governor Jim Pillen announced the issuance of a federal disaster declaration by President Donald Trump for damage that resulted in several counties due to the Morrill, Cottonwood, Ashby, and Minor fires March 12th through April 2nd. The declaration will provide funds to help cover the cost of public infrastructure. Collectively, the fires did extensive damage to transportation systems and public power. Paved and gravel roadways will need to be reconstructed, and in the case of public power, poles, conductors, and associated electrical components will need to be completely replaced. Counties covered by the declaration include Arthur, Garden, Grant, Lincoln, and Morrill counties. The total cost of damage is $9.686 million. The Nebraska Department of Labor is inviting individuals who are experiencing a layoff to attend an upcoming rapid response session designed to connect Nebraskans with essential support, resources, and guidance. The event will also support Tyson workers whose employment is ending and is open to all workers experiencing a layoff. Informal presentations and assistance will be available Thursday, July 9th from 10 a.m. to 11:30 a.m. and 3 to 4:30 p.m. at Central Community College at 1501 Plum Creek Parkway, room 204 in Lexington. Staff will be on site to answer questions and provide support in multiple languages. Topics covered will include job search assistance and resume services, along with career exploration resources, health coverage and financial information, along with guidance on filing unemployment insurance claims, along with access to additional assistance programs and support. Megan Atkins has been named the Dean of Graduate Studies and Academic Innovation at the University of Nebraska-Kearney. Atkins has been serving as the interim dean since August of 2025, and before that as associate dean. Under her leadership, UNK expanded graduate and online offerings, developed workforce-aligned credentials, and strengthened academic innovation initiatives focused on student success and workforce needs. She has also served on multiple University of Nebraska system-wide committees related to graduate education, online learning, and artificial intelligence. As Dean, Atkins will continue overseeing graduate studies, online education, and academic innovation initiatives. UNK offers more than 30 graduate programs encompassing over 50 areas of study, along with more than 20 fully online degree programs. That's a look at morning news headlines. I'm Trevor Bentley. For more, visit us online at CentralNebraskaToday.com.
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14: I want to talk to my buddy Stephen A. Smith. Now, he needs to catch a plane. He needs to get in there first class, get his peanuts and his pretzels. Right, Stephen A.? But that said, I want your take, baby, because I thought the Eagles and you thought the Eagles.
15: But I would tell you, the Super Bowl itself, it was shocking. I picked the Eagles to win. I picked Jalen Hurts to win the MVP, but I did not expect that kind of beatdown. That was a shocker. People don't realize that we was talking about it because Saquon Barkley had their running back rush for 2,005 yards this season, best running back in football. No one anticipated that the Eagles front four defensively would just maul Patrick Mahomes all night long. Sacked a career high 6 times, pressured 16 times during his 42 dropbacks, held to a total net yards of 23 yards, and one first down in the entire first half. Didn't cross midfield until the third quarter.
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16: Record dairy exports fueled by global demand and consumer awareness. I'm Erin Anderson with the Brownfields Dairy Update. The chairman of the National Milk Producers Federation says increased global demand continues to drive record U.S. dairy exports. Brian Rexing tells Brownfields.
17: Some other countries have had some issues with production. Luckily, we have the technology in our plants to make products that are attractive. When you have the demand for something and we can supply it, we can facilitate it, the U.S. is going to make it happen.
16: He says there are also opportunities to strengthen domestic demand.
17: When we flipped the food pyramid and we got the dairy products back on top, That just made it just more attractive for the domestic demand. That made it attractive for world demand. Realizing and educating people the true nutritional value dairy has.
16: U.S. dairy exports reached a record $9.5 billion in 2025. An extension forage specialist says weather conditions in her state have benefited alfalfa. Shelby Gruss with Iowa State University tells Brownfield, June was unseasonably cool.
18: Which a lot of our cool season grasses and our alfalfa, that's like their prime growing conditions. And we've had good rain, so it's been a good balance, especially in Iowa.
16: She says many growers are on their second crop.
18: We finished up our first cutting. That went really smoothly towards mid to end of May. A lot of people are on their second cutting or completed their second cutting the last couple weeks. And so things have been progressing well.
16: Gruss says recent extreme heat will stress forages and delayed regrowth is possible. For more ag news, markets, and weather, go to brownfieldagnews.com. I'm Erin Anderson with the Brownfield Dairy Update.
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21: Birthdays give us a chance to reflect. Hello, everyone. I'm Cindy Young with Brownfield, and this is my two cents. As we celebrate America's birthday, a milestone few nations ever reach, 250 years of history, we take time to look back, and it's impossible to separate the growth of our country from the growth of American agriculture. The two have always gone hand in hand. From the earliest family farms to today's highly sophisticated farming operations, agriculture has provided the foundation that allowed communities to grow, businesses to flourish, and families to build better lives. American farmers have never stopped adapting. They've embraced new technology, improved conservation practices, increased productivity, and found ways to care for the land while feeding more people than ever before. What hasn't changed is their commitment. Every season begins with hope. It has to. Every harvest represents months of hard work and no small amount of faith. That's been true for 250 years. As fireworks lit up the sky for Independence Day, I took a moment to pause to appreciate the men and women who spend every day producing the food, fuel, and fiber we depend on. They don't ask for recognition. Most would probably rather be back in the tractor or checking cattle than standing in the spotlight. But this anniversary offers the perfect opportunity to say thank you. Agriculture has never just supported America. It has helped define us. Here's to the next 250 years of innovation, stewardship, and farm families who continue to keep this great nation growing. I'm Cindy Young with Brownfield. That's my two cents.
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27: 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On this Monday, I'm thinking about the recent rulings by the Supreme Court. Here's what happened last week. First, states can count mail-in ballots that arrive after Election Day. The reason is because of the Constitution. The states control federal elections, not the feds. If California and Illinois want to have this crazy stuff, they can have it. Second, the justices upheld the concept of birthright citizenship. If you're a Honduran, for example, and you sneak across the border and you give birth, presuming you're a woman, your baby is an American. That's been in play since the Civil War. Now, I get plenty of mail on this subject. The concept of birthright citizenship may be unfair. It may be a ruse. The drug cartels in Mexico certainly abuse it. They charge pregnant women to smuggle them in here. But that doesn't mean you can overturn what the Constitution says. To end birthright citizenship, you would need two-thirds of Congress to approve a new amendment, as well as two-thirds of the entire population, a direct vote. Obviously, that's a very high bar, and it is not going to happen. Back in a moment. 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Don't let yourself become a victim.
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1: It's time for My Dad Trent Luce. And today,
2: so does it feel like our nation is a year older today? I was very fortunate to spend the weekend in Brush, Colorado with my dear friends in Morgan County, the Brush Rodeo and Independence Day celebration. It's been too long since I've been there. And from the Bronx to this message from Brigadier General Corey Cornum to the celebration of freedom that was on display was absolutely incredible. I've got a message that Corey read just before the fireworks show began in Brush. And I just want to share that with you now because I think it's very spot on and fitting for a 40-year retired U.S. Air Force veteran to share as the Grand Marshal of this year's event in Brush, Colorado. I first want to remind you about Tender Beef. I got home last night and Kelly had some ribs out of the crock pot, put them on the grill, and they are certified Piedmontese. You want tender ribs? Go to the website, cpbeef.com.

0: When you listen to our national anthem by Francis Scott Key when he was in the Baltimore Harbor, one of the really key things is by the rocket's red glare. And the rocket's red glare are military weapons going off, causing things that we now use fireworks for to kind of recreate them and immortalize what happens in a military battle with our fireworks. And so tonight, that is going to be pretty darned awesome. One of my favorite artists who's gone now, Toby Keith, had a couple of great songs. And I'm going to read some of these lines because they're so perfect. When Uncle Sam puts your name at the top of the list and the Statue of Liberty starts shaking your fist and it feels like the whole wide world's raining down on you, brought to you courtesy of the red, white, and blue. And then we lit up your life like the 4th of July. And it's the 4th of July, and we're going to light up our life here in Brush, Colorado. So all of you, enjoy our great country. Be happy and celebrate our 250th anniversary. Enjoy the folks that are right next to you right now. Happy 4th of July, everybody. Thank you.
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11: Old Route 66 passes through St. Robert, Missouri, and in the 1950s, the George M. Reed Roadside Park was created in between the lanes of the well-traveled highway. Beth Wiles loves to share the story of the road she helps promote.
13: We are proud of 33 continuous miles of Route 66.
11: A few years ago, Beth and others here had an idea of a way to use this park to preserve and promote the vintage

0: 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They helped create the Route 66 Neon Sign Park.
1: These are all original and restored. There's a few that were here local. In fact, the very first sign we obtained was the Modern Cabins. That was here in St. Robert.
0: Some of the signs, like the one for Motel St. Louis, were taken down years ago when the St. Louis Airport expanded and forced those businesses to move. The signs were saved and now have a new home here.
1: It is just amazing in the day, but once you get here at night and once dusk comes on, those lights kick on and it's just beautiful at night. It's amazing.
0: This is a special place, especially at dark. Signs like D&G Liquor, Motel Allura, Skyline Garage Auto Service, and many others attract the attention of passing cars. Some of the people stopping here are very far from home.
1: Internationals love Route 66, and a lot of people are like, why? You know, their history is so old compared to Route 66 history. But what they feel is that they're able to meet true Americans and see true Americana.
0: In fact, several European nations have Route 66 associations that tout visiting the classic American highway. Traveling the countryside in St. Robert, Missouri, I'm Andrew McCray.
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4: A new high for the Dow. I'm Chris Foster of Fox News. The Dow hits 53,000 for the first time.
5: Ring the bell, Mr. President.
4: After President Trump in the Oval Office rings the opening bell to start the trading day on Wall Street to celebrate the Treasury Department's launch of Trump accounts, July 4th, investment accounts. Accounts for children.
6: We're giving this money to children so they can have a good life.
4: They're for kids born between 2005 and 2025 and 2028, started with $1,000 from the federal government, then up to $5,000 a year in other contributions after that to age 18. Fox confirms that President Trump called soccer's governing body FIFA's president to intervene, and an automatic ban for Team USA's top scorer for tonight's match against Belgium is overturned on review. But now the Belgians are appealing that decision. Phil Balogun was ejected during the last match after stepping on an opponent's ankle.
7: After receiving the red card, Balogun was supposed to miss Monday night's game. The Belgian Soccer Federation is, quote, astonished by FIFA's decision to suspend the ban, citing Article 27 of its disciplinary code. They continued, it's in, quote, direct contradiction of the competition regulations. Jay Berman, Fox News.
4: Prosecutors in Utah today start presenting evidence against Tyler Robinson, conservative activist Charlie Kirk's accused murderer, for a judge to determine if there's enough evidence to proceed with a trial.
8: Family from both sides of this case will come face to face inside the courtroom, sitting just across the aisle from each other. And for the first time since her husband's assassination, Erica Kirk will put her eyes on the man she thinks is responsible. And just this morning, the Kirk family released a statement ahead of today's critical hearing, saying this in part: Charlie was a beloved husband, son, brother, friend, and father. Every court proceeding serves as a painful reminder of his death and the loss that has irrevocably impacted our lives in the lives of his children.
4: It's Fox's Chandley Painter in Provo, Utah. 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
4: Shootings in at least 10 states over the weekend, including Illinois and Chicago.
11: Three people dead, 21 shot, three stabbed in various attacks over the long holiday weekend. Two police officers are among those wounded, but are expected to recover. Homicides are up 5% in Chicago right now compared to the same time last year. But the crime wasn't just in the Windy City. In Brooklyn, an 18-year-old was arrested on Sunday after firing seven times into an unmarked police car. Officer Robert Carroll, a husband, father of three, who was set to retire in just 10 days, was shot in the back, but he only has minor injuries because he was wearing his bulletproof vest.
4: Fox's Todd Pyro. Eight people were shot at a family cookout in Brooklyn, New York. 13 shot, two killed over the weekend in Boston. The Trump administration's DOGE cost-cutting commission is no more.
12: President Trump's 2025 executive order creating the Department of Government Efficiency also established an end to it as well, this year on July 4th. DOGE claims it saved $215 billion, including by canceling diversity, equity, and inclusion grants, terminating leases for underused office space, and slashing duplicate software licenses. Its public receipts do not fully document the headline savings claim. DOGE initially claimed it would save taxpayers $2 trillion before reducing its goal to $1 trillion and eventually falling far short of that. A message on the DOGE website says they are, quote, working to upload all its receipts. Tanya J. Powers, Fox News.
4: Despite tension with President Trump lately, Israel's Prime Minister Benjamin Netanyahu says the U.S. and Israel still see eye to eye.
13: Sometimes, as happens among the best of allies, and we are the best of allies, there can be differences of opinion. We usually speak about it in open conversation. You can imagine the president has his way of expressing things, and so do I. But we are, we're allies.
4: It's on Fox and Friends. I'm Chris Foster, Fox News.
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19: It's going to stay warm for the next couple of days. High 91 today and tomorrow. Nighttime lows upper 60s. Wednesday, a little bit warmer with a chance of some rain. A stronger chance of rain for Wednesday night going into Thursday. Temperatures cooling to the 80s for Thursday and Friday, but should be back in the 90s by the time we get to Saturday, mid-90s for Sunday. That's the latest Central Nebraska weather. I'm Brian Gallagher.
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21: 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And at 9, I'll be replaying an interview that I did with the Kearney Parks and Rec Department last week.
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0: Welcome back to KGFW Sock of the Town. Cayenne in from KPR.
1: Yes.
0: How are we doing today?
1: We are doing great. I'm not enjoying the slower weather, the cooler weather. The rain is really nice.
0: The rain is quite nice.
1: It is very nice, but we're ready for next week when it's going to be hot again and we're going to be...
0: Well, this weekend is looking pretty warm.
1: It is, yes. It's going to be pretty warm.
0: Which certainly isn't too bad.
1: It's not. We have Kearney Community Olympics this weekend, and so we're excited.
0: Ooh, very fun.
1: Uh-huh. So I'll be outside all weekend.
0: Community Olympics.
1: Yeah.
0: I see. So what's the deal behind that whole
1: thing?
0: Yeah,
1: so this is the 30th anniversary for Kearney Community Olympics. Registration is closed and everything for it, obviously, because it's this weekend.
0: Right.
1: But, yeah, so we've done it for 30 years. Scott Hayden kind of heads this up, and then all the full-time staff kind of assist throughout the weekend, but businesses or groups of friends or whatever can create teams, and then we have different competitions. So it could be like softball or it could be swimming or something like that, but people can dominate those events, and so we try to put a twist on them so that nobody can be super good at it. So like this year we have a puzzle race.
0: Oh, fun.
1: We have cup stacking competition. We'll do king and queen of the court, kind of like a sand volleyball competition, mm-hmm. adventure race. We have a 5K. So it's just going to be a fun weekend of camaraderie and competition and, yeah.
0: And this kind of comes as we're about halfway through a lot of summer programming.
1: Mm-hmm. Yep. At KPR, we kind of consider July 4th to be our halfway point for summer with our programs and everything, and which I absolutely cannot believe because I feel like just yesterday we had Heritage Day.
0: Mm-hmm.
1: And here we are, halfway through summer, my favorite season of all.
0: And if you folks haven't looked at a calendar in a bit, I mean, it's the 25th, which means that next week is July 4th on the Saturday.
1: Yeah, it's Saturday. Yeah, Saturday, July 4th. And so there's going to be a lot of stuff going on that whole weekend. I do have to put a plug in for the Buffalo County America 250 event.
0: Yep.
1: That's going to be happening out at the fairgrounds. So you'll want to come partake in that. We mm-hmm. will open the gates at 5 o'clock. We're going to have the eagle sculpture, I think, that is now floating around. It just got mounted yesterday. So we're going to do a dedication of that eagle sculpture that is now up out at the fairgrounds. We will have food trucks and yard games. We will have Borderline. They're a band, and they will perform starting at 8 o'clock. And then we will also have our big fireworks show that will be at 10 o'clock. So you'll want to come out completely free. Just come on out. We will have a beer garden as well. You're welcome to come tailgate out there, but lots of fun if you want to come watch the fairgrounds.
0: Oh, yeah.
1: Or be out there with the fireworks and join us out there.
0: Another thing to kind of mention is a lot of youth camps are going to be coming up, too.
1: Yeah, so like I said, we're about halfway through, but we still have a ton of events and programs and camps and everything that are happening. So just a couple that we have coming up. We have Loper Football, which is a contracted program with UNK.
0: Yep.
1: So the deadline to register for that is going to be July 1st. So you want to get information on that. It's going to be in our Play Kearney. We have a junior rec tennis tournament. That deadline is going to be on the 4th. And that event will be the July 9th and 10th. So we'll do singles and doubles. More information on that in the Play Kearney. We also have youth beginner pickleball lessons in July. These kids are definitely wanting to learn pickleball, and the pickleball courts seem to always be full. But the good thing about it is you can play it in your driveway or something like that, too. So youth pickleball lessons that we're offering. We have theater classes that we're going to be, that we're taking registration for. We have day camps still that we're taking registration for. So whether it be at Harmon or out at Cotton Mill, we have camps available. We have Kearney Soccer Camp, which is a contracted program with UNK Soccer and Kearney High Boys and Girls Soccer Camp. And then we also have our Tiny Kickers Soccer, which will be at the end of July. For those in, I think it's 4 to 7 year olds. Let me confirm that. 4 to 7. I was right. Yes. So if you want to be involved in that Tiny Kickers soccer program too, make sure you get signed up for that. Otherwise, we have our junior lifeguard program. So this is a program that we just started offering, probably 3 or 4 years ago. And so this is for kids ages 13 and 14. And so they're just going to learn kind of what it takes to be a lifeguard. So you're going to learn knowledge, professionalism, and skills. So we'll teach you kind of some CPR skills and then just some other like rescues and stuff like that. And then you'll be able to come to our in-service. We have in-service every Friday, and so you'll be able to come and join the lifeguards and the front desk staff for that. And then you'll be able to job shadow as well. So once that we open up for the public, then they can come and job shadow, hoping that we're gaining that interest with them. Then they want to apply for to be a lifeguard next year when they're 15.
0: Mm.
1: Then they kind of already know what they're getting into. So yeah,
0: that's certainly a good one to go
1: for.
0: Yeah,
1: it's a good one.
0: Another thing to kind of mention is disc golf and bucket golf. So really quickly, I know what disc golf is, but what in the world is bucket golf?
1: Yeah, so disc golf, we're having a tournament on July 7th at Centennial. With that, we kind of want, this is our first summer doing this, but we have bucket golf as well. So bucket golf, I'm trying to think of the best way to explain it. You know those like clothes hampers that they kind of like collapse on their own? They're like, you know
0: what I
1: mean?
0: The little wire ones that you can kind of like, collapse and twist.
1: Yes,
0: and then it,
1: So think of that as like a smaller size, and then it has a flag. And then you have a oversized golf club. So think like way oversized.
0: Okay.
1: And then you have a wiffle ball.
0: Oh.
1: And so you are hitting that wiffle ball golf rules, but you're trying to either, you get a point if you hit the basket, or you get like so many points if you like actually get it into the basket. And so we did one at the Ernest Grundy Tennis Center. A lot of fun. This was just tons of fun. Scott's done it for his Community Olympics as well. But we're going to be doing one at Yanny. By the senior center out there, and it will be on July 9th. So if you are interested in that, definitely sign up for that. Bucket golf will be on Thursday, July 9th at 6:30, ages 14 and older. And then, just come play with us.
0: Interesting. And kind of one thing to mention, I don't know if we mentioned this already, but swim lessons.
1: Yeah. So we have swimming lessons. So we're currently in session two of swimming lessons, which has been a little bit rough with the rain and everything that we've had. We're getting through it, though. So we do have one more session of swimming lessons that will be July 6th through the 10th. So if you're wanting to still get swimming lessons in this summer, make sure you contact the KPR office. Like I said, July 6th through the 10th, we have all levels available from parent, child, all the way up to level 6 for that. So you'll want to make sure you get signed up for those.
0: And finally, you mentioned that, the bucket golf is going to be out at Yanny by the Senior Center, and you guys have the Senior Games coming up.
1: Yeah, so we have the Nebraska Senior Games, so we host this every year in Kearney. This year's dates will be August 5th through the 9th. And so we kind of added another day on there. We kind of moved golf to that Wednesday so we could kind of spread it out a little bit. But our early registration deadline is June 30th. So right now it's $30 to register and then $3 per event. Once that after the 30th, then it goes up $10. And then the final registration deadline is July 20th. So you want to make sure you get signed up for that. This is for ages 50 and older, and there's various events and sports that you can participate in, from golf, pickleball, disc golf, track and field, swimming, running, like the road races, basketball, shooting, tons, powerlifting, all of that stuff. So make sure you get signed up for that, or at least come check out our website, www.nebraskaseniorgames.com. You can register online, or my phone number's on there, too, if you want to talk to me a little bit, too, about what are the games actually like. It's a lot of fun.
0: Now, if I remember right, I think it was the year before this one that it was a national qualifier. Mm-hmm. Is that the same for this year?
1: Yep, so every other year is a qualifying year for nationals. So this year is a qualifying year, so you can qualify by participating in the Nebraska Senior Games, and then nationals will be in 2027 in Tulsa, Oklahoma.
0: Okay.
1: So, still kind of in the Midwest.
0: So, hey, you know, if you want to try to participate in the senior games at a national level.
1: Mm-hmm. Yep, represent Nebraska.
0: Be sure to get signed up for the one coming up here very soon.
1: Yeah. Yeah. When we, last year we had national senior games and it was held in Des Moines, Iowa.
0: Yes.
1: And they had the largest senior athlete competition with almost 12,000 participants.
0: Oh, wow.
1: And they come from all over the U.S. Yeah, it was huge. I got to go just...
0: check it out.
1: Just check it out. And it was inspiring, to say the least.
0: That's crazy.
1: Yeah, it was amazing.
0: Well, here's hoping the Tulsa one is even more popular.
1: Yeah,
0: then,
1: absolutely.
0: So. But, Kyan, is there anything else you'd want to mention?
1: I don't think so.
0: All right, and if anyone needs to get a Play Kearney, where do we find that?
1: Yeah, so we have them at various City of Kearney locations around town. You can find the flip book if you go onto the City of Kearney website. You can go to the KPR Facebook page, or you can come see us at the Ernest Grundy Tennis Center to get your hands on a hard copy as well.
0: And Kyan from the Kearney Parks and Rec Department, thank you so much for joining.
1: Thank you.
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10: Old Route 66 passes through St. Robert, Missouri, and in the 1950s, the George M. Reed Roadside Park was created in between the lanes of the well-traveled highway. Beth Wiles loves to share the story of the road she helps promote.
12: We are proud of 33 continuous miles of Route 66.
10: A few years ago, Beth and others here had an idea of a way to use this park to preserve and promote the vintage signs that once lined the road. They helped create the Route 66 Neon Sign Park.
12: These are all original and restored. There's a few that were here local. In fact, the very first sign we obtained was the Modern Cabins. That was here in St. Robert.
10: Some of the signs, like the one for Motel St. Louis, were taken down years ago when the St. Louis Airport expanded and forced those businesses to move. The signs were saved and now have a new home here.
12: It is just amazing in the day, but once you get here at night and once dusk comes on, those lights kick on and it's just beautiful at night. It's amazing.
10: This is a special place, especially at dark. Signs like D&G Liquor, Motel Allura, Skyline Garage Auto Service, and many others attract the attention of passing cars. Some of the people stopping here are very far from home.
12: Internationals love Route 66, and a lot of people are like, why? Why? You know, their history is so old compared to Route 66 history. But what they feel is that they're able to meet true Americans. and see true Americana.
10: In fact, several European nations have Route 66 associations that tout visiting the classic American highway. Traveling the countryside in St. Robert, Missouri, I'm Andrew McCray.
13: As a firefighter, my job was about saving lives. 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
14: After spending his career answering the call to save others, Ken was diagnosed with ALS. Now he's facing his biggest battle, for more time. 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
13: I wouldn't be living as good of a life with ALS if it wasn't for MDA. 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
15: So does it feel like our nation is a year older today? I was very fortunate to spend the weekend in Brush, Colorado with my dear friends in Morgan County, the Brush Rodeo and Independence Day celebration. It's been too long since I've been there. And from the Bronx to this message from Brigadier General Corey Cornum to the celebration of freedom that was on display was absolutely incredible. I've got a message that Corey read just before the fireworks show began in Brush, and I just want to share that with you now because I think it's very spot on and fitting for a 40-year retired U.S. Air Force veteran to share as the Grand Marshal of this year's event in Brush, Colorado. I first want to remind you about Tender Beef. 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
16: Well, it's great to be back in my hometown, Brush, Colorado, the All-American City, where the West still stands. Today at the parade and out here at the rodeo tonight, what struck me is nothing has really changed, or at least very little has really changed since I was a kid in these stands. The only thing that's changed is we all have a phone in our hand now, and we didn't have that 50 years ago. When you listen to our national anthem by Francis Scott Key when he was in the Baltimore Harbor, one of the really key things is by the rocket's red glare. And the rocket's red glare are military weapons going off, causing things that we now use fireworks for to kind of recreate them and immortalize what happens in a military battle with our fireworks. And so tonight, that is going to be pretty darn awesome. One of my favorite artists who's gone now, Toby Keith, had a couple of great songs. And I'm going to read some of these lines because they're so perfect. When Uncle Sam puts your name at the top of the list, and the Statue of Liberty starts shaking your fist, and it feels like the whole wide world's raining down on you, brought to you courtesy of the red, white, and blue. And then we lit up your life like the 4th of July. And it's the 4th of July, and we're going to light up our life here in Brush, Colorado. So all of you enjoy our great country. Be happy and celebrate our 250th anniversary. Enjoy the folks that are right next to you right now. Happy 4th of July, everybody. Thank you.
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2: It's going to stay warm for the next couple of days. High 91 today and tomorrow. Nighttime lows upper 60s. Wednesday, a little bit warmer with a chance of some rain. A stronger chance of rain for Wednesday night going into Thursday. Temperatures cooling to the 80s for Thursday and Friday, but should be back in the 90s by the time we get to Saturday, mid-90s for Sunday. That's the latest Central Nebraska weather. I'm Brian Gallagher.
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10: Good morning. Welcome back to KGFW's Talk of the Town. Tim Burney in with Crossroads. How are we doing today?
11: Not too bad. Kind of a hot fourth, but it was good.
10: It was a pretty warm fourth, but I'm pretty sure the folks over at Crossroads quite enjoyed the celebration.
11: They did. It was, they could sit outside there, and they had a front row seat, so that was great. They loved it. It was an awesome show, they said.
10: Which, I mean, even with the folks around the neighborhood, they were probably also putting on their own show as well, some of them.
11: Oh, yeah. Yeah, a lot of fireworks all over the place.
10: Yeah. A lot of people spend a lot of money on fireworks out here, so that must have been really, really good. Something else that's really, really good, though, is today is the official opening of a new facility for you guys.
11: It is. You know, we've serviced the Tri-Cities area. We've expanded out to Lexington. Brand new facility there, all overhauled. It's beautiful.
10: And so for those who kind of are unaware, it's almost an apartment-style facility at this point.
11: Yeah, we were able to tour it here a week or so ago, and we went through and looked at it. And there's individual units, there's double units, and then single units, and they're all self-contained. And they have stove, refrigerator, the beds, everything's there for them. They have a central laundry that they can all use, which is an excellent thing as well.
10: And it's one of those things where, you know, this is billed as a transitional living facility, which, you know, a lot of other transitional facilities are kind of, the living situation is not necessarily as, I don't want to say separated, but that's kind of the only word that comes to mind. It's that facility, the one in Lexington, is a lot closer to living by yourself than, you know, other ones that have been out there.
11: Yeah, it'd be similar to our apartment. Transition apartments, they're self-contained as well, and a lot of them, though, they're in a big group room. You can have 5, 6, 8 guys in an area or more, and it's just everybody for himself there. But here they get a real taste of independent living,
10: which is, I think, really important, because, you know, it's very difficult to go from basically living on the streets for years to living in your own place and being independent, and that's a really, really good stepping stone in between.
11: It is. It's an awesome step. You know, they're not just thrown out into the world. They get the chance to experience the world in a different way, yeah.
10: And additionally, you know, this also goes hand in hand with the 4-step program that you guys are doing.
11: Yeah, everyone goes through that, and they come through our doors. It's a program. It's a 4-step program. And everyone's required to be in that program, so we're not just a shelter.
10: Right, and that's the big thing to mention, is you guys are training these folks to kind of get out of the mindset of, well, for lack of a better phrase, being trapped.
11: Exactly. And our goal, basically, you know, is to get individuals in there, restart their lives, and build resilience, because it takes resilience to get over a lot of the failures that they've had and the things that brought them to the point of homelessness. Yeah.
10: And would you say that, I guess, it's a difficult program to go through?
11: It can be, yeah. You know, because you have to do a lot of self-reflection. You have to do a lot of things. You have to think about the spiritual side of things. You have to think about your body, the health effects you've had in your life due to some of the homeless situations, you know, such as alcoholism or anything like that. So, yeah, it's quite a process.
10: And I guess, do you kind of have any success stories that kind of ring out in your head?
11: I do. I've had several where the lights come on and, you know, they realize, you know, but you look at a person who looks back and they're starting to think straight, because when they come in, they have a little bit of distorted thinking about themselves. They've told themselves they're an addict. They've told themselves, and they've been told by others. And so you work on that as well. And so they kind of look back, and all of a sudden you see, oh, that was me. What was going on? And they start thinking clearly.
10: Yeah.
11: And they start seeing a future and a hope in their life. And we do that Christ-centered life approach, you know, spiritually. And when they see the lights come on that way, it gives them hope. That's the big thing, is hope.
10: And you mentioned kind of this distorted thinking, which is kind of the first thing that you guys work on when somebody drops by. And I had asked you this question off air, but do you think that people talk themselves into homelessness?
11: I think you can. What you believe about yourself and what you believe about your situation can force homelessness. And some of them think, okay, this is all that there is for me.
10: I'm never going to be able to fix this.
11: Exactly. What's the use, right? Mm-hmm. No hope. And you have to build that hope in their lives. And they come in thinking that way, and they've, you know, like I said, talked that way all their lives.
10: And I know that Crossroads, much like a lot of organizations, are kind of, you know, once for volunteers and what have you. Have there ever been anyone who has gone through the program, gotten back on their feet, and then come back to Crossroads saying, hey, I want to help out?
11: We've had several. Yeah, oh yeah. Every now and then somebody will come back in, or they'll stop in just to see us because they had such a great experience. And many of them tell us, oh, this completely changed my life. And so, yeah, and they come back and volunteer. Some of them even become employees of Crossroads. Yeah.
10: And I guess one thing to ask is, you know, I personally haven't seen any homeless in the community, and I feel like a lot of people haven't. How invisible do you think the homelessness problem is in this community?
11: There is a great need. We're full all the time. I mean, most of the time, I'd say 95% of the time, we're completely full, and it's even hard to accept any other guests. But you have to change our mindsets as well on homelessness. It's different than we think it is. It's not always the person laying out in under a cardboard box. You know,
10: right.
11: It's other things. Yeah.
10: And I guess kind of what is one misconception about that whole side of things, whether it be homelessness or, you know, about those who are homeless, that you kind of want to debunk?
11: I think a lot of that might be, they just given up on life. They're lazy. They're not, they're not trying. They, why can't they get themselves out of this situation?
10: Pull themselves up by the bootstraps, kind of thing.
11: Exactly. And that's not the case because of the mental aspects of what goes on in homelessness. Yeah.
10: And same with the addiction side of things. It's like you need, oftentimes, especially depending on, you know, what you're addicted to, actual help, because there's no way that you can do it by yourself.
11: No, it's near impossible in some cases to pull. You take a guy who's been on alcohol for 30 years.
10: Right.
11: You just don't change things overnight, and there's no way they can pull themselves up. They need help.
10: Those people have basically been living with that for the, you know, half of their life, maybe even more than that.
11: Exactly. And it's just been a way of life. And that's their comfort zone. So they get into that comfort zone, and they'll fall back to that when stress starts to happen, mm-hmm. and they have no resilience to fight it.
10: So if folks want to find out more about Crossroads, the various facilities you guys have, or even get connected with various services that you guys provide, where do we find out more info?
11: Okay. Just crossroads.com is there. There's opportunities to volunteer. There's places you can go to volunteer and just put it down in there and fill out the paperwork.
10: And Tim Burney, anything else you want to add before I let you go today?
11: No, I appreciate you guys having us on and getting awareness out in the community. And that's about it, I guess.
10: Thank you for joining KJFW's Talk of the Town.
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22: 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Themex Series Corn by Stein. Stein has yield. Soybeans and corn are solidly higher with some concerns about the weather. August beans are up 36.5 at 1172 and three quarters. September's 38.5 higher at 1174 and a half. September corn's up 13 and three quarters at 436 and three quarters. December's 15 higher at 456 and a half. Cattle have turned fully higher, oversold. August live's up $1 at $240.22. October's up 97 at $235.27. August feeders are up 152 at $362.15. And hogs are mixed, adjusting spreads, with August 5 lower at $98.72 and October 30 higher at $82.32. John Perkins, Brown Feed.
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28: 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How are you doing today, Leo?
29: Good, doing very well.
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29: Sure. So Merritt Reservoir is located south of Valentine, Nebraska, about 26 miles straight down Highway 97. We're a fairly good-sized reservoir, about 3,000 surface acres. We have 8 total campgrounds that span along the highway, equaling about 161 total campsites. 105 of those sites are electric, and the other 56 are just non-electric basic sites. I like to think of Merritt as a destination place. You know, we still get pretty high visitation numbers for being kind of out in the middle of Sandhills, but it's an excellent place to come and visit. The fishing is generally very, very good, and all around great place to come.
28: Well, whenever I hear about fishing spots in Nebraska, you know, Merritt needs to be included in that conversation, and a lot of times it is, folks, because it's a unique experience, to say the least. But I know people absolutely love getting up there and wetting a line regardless of the time of the year. In fact, ice fishing can be just as much fun as the open water season, Leo. However, I know there's a certain group, and this is where we're going to zero in. You guys out there have truly dark skies. In fact, you guys, I believe, have a special designation that you have earned because of how dark the skies are at night.
29: Yes, we have. Yep. We're certified by Dark Sky International. We're the only dark sky

0: be, well, just jumps out at you when you've got those truly dark skies and get away from some of those city lights and highway lights and all that type of stuff. And so it is sought out by a lot of folks that want to take a deeper look into the galaxies and constellations above us. And to help out, I know that you guys out there, Leo, you guys, well, you have a party that you throw for all these big stars. So tell us a little bit about that.
1: It's the Nebraska Star Party is coming up. We're on the 33rd annual one this year. It begins on July 12th and goes until the 17th. It's its own organization, essentially, and it hosts that one event at Merritt every year. People can sign up for it. You know, a lot of avid stargazers, obviously, but you know, they can sign up for it ahead of time and then come on out during that week. The Nebraska Star Party organization itself hosts all sorts of events for their people. They have various swap meets, vendor sales. They do some field school type stuff. You know, it's just an all-around pretty cool event. You know, we're happy to host them. I just spoke to our Star Party director the other day, and there's already over 300 people registered so far for this year.
0: Nice.
1: And they will be getting more. Last year, they had a little over 400 people, and they're getting new people as well. Apparently, of the 300 who have already signed up for this year, about 60% of those are new people. So it's nice that their advertising is working.
0: Well, and that's one neat thing, folks. If you haven't been around any astronomers, whether they're professional or amateur or just like to dabble in it, they're more than willing to share some of their interests and sometimes a peek or two through their big telescopes and setups that they have there. Unlike some of us anglers that aren't going to tell you exactly where the fish are biting or where you can find those morel mushrooms in the springtime, folks that are take part in star parties and astronomy are usually more than willing to share. And by my count, Leo, this is a heck of a party. 6 days long of gazing at the stars and everything else that goes along with that, which is pretty awesome, folks. Again, we see it in a lot of our programs that we do each year. We have folks from even the eastern side of the state of Nebraska come out and enjoy some of our state park areas and just look up and just like, wow, I did not realize how many stars there really were, because like you said, that all the lights that are around us that we use to get by from day to day sometimes get in the way of the viewing of these cool things. So if we want to find out more about this star party that's happening again, folks, July 12th through the 17th, where can we go to find more details?
1: So their official website is thenebraskastarparty.org is where you will want to visit.
0: There you go. They got their own big enough party. They have their own page, which is pretty impressive for 6 days. Now, will you get out there?
1: Yes.
0: Will you see some of the constellations?
1: Oh, yeah. Yep. You're going to see all sorts of stuff up in the night sky.
0: My favorite is the Big Dipper, Leo. So, but appreciate you being there and giving us kind of the inside scoop on this party.
1: Yeah, for sure. And then I will say one more thing. The Friday night is the public night, as they call it. And that's when anyone can come on down and be part of it and look out of their telescopes and whatnot. So, yeah, Friday night is the public night of that, and that begins at 9 o'clock.
0: 9 o'clock. There you go, folks.
1: I would encourage folks to come out to that if they can.
0: You bet. Check it out, the Merritt Star Party, an event that's only growing. All right, folks, it's always a great time to be outside. 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
5: There has been some investment into like more ready-to-eat animal protein options. 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So that was kind of an innovative product to see, and we'll see what everyone else

0: else is starting to come out with, because we have a lot of different cuts that come off of each animal, regardless if it's beef, pork, or poultry. And we'll see what kind of innovations come out of that, that it's not just jerky anymore or sticks, but ready-to-eat bacon or some other ready-to-eat protein product. It'll be out there someday.
1: Some of the other trends in that snacking area lean in on global palates. There's an increasing interest in international flavors like Korean barbecue, Thai chili, and teriyaki. The global meat snacks market is expected to grow from $19.36 billion in 2023 to $37.66 billion in 2033. I'm Megan Grebner with Healthy Living on Brownfield.
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5: Charlie Kirk's accused killer and his family in the same courtroom for the first time. I'm Chris Foster, Fox News, and today's the start of a five-day hearing in Utah for prosecutors to present evidence to the judge in the case. Kirk's parents and widow, Erica, we've been told, are attending.
6: This week will mark 10 months since Charlie Kirk was assassinated here in Utah, and his alleged assassin, Tyler Robinson, has yet to even enter a plea. Robinson's defense team tried multiple strategies to get the possibility of the death sentence off the table and delay the beginning of the preliminary hearing that's scheduled to begin this morning and last all week. In Utah, a preliminary hearing is used to determine if there's probable cause to move forward with a murder trial. Late last week, the Utah Supreme Court denied three appeals by Robinson's legal team, which paved the way for the prelim to begin today with a camera in court.
5: Fox's Matt Finn in Provo, Utah. Russian drone and missile strikes are reported to have killed at least 18 people in and around Ukraine's capital, Kyiv, with dozens injured.
7: Emergency workers combed through rubble looking for survivors at residential high-rise buildings that took hits. Explosions echoed across the city as civilians sought shelter. 23 ballistic missiles hit their targets days after another Russian attack killed at least 31 people. And it comes on the eve of a NATO leaders' summit in Turkey, which Ukrainian President Zelensky is set to attend and will renew calls to bolster air defenses. In London, Greg Palcott, Fox News.
5: President Trump confirms that he called FIFA's president Gianni Infantino to ask for a review of a red card that got U.S. soccer star Flo Balogun suspended for tonight's match against Belgium in Seattle. FIFA reversed the suspension for stepping on an opponent's ankle.
8: I'm good at this stuff. I didn't think it was a foul. I thought it was two great athletes that crashed into each other and got entangled.
5: And the Belgian team is appealing the reversal. The president there at a White House event celebrating the start of Trump investment accounts for kids. 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
5: There are more wildfires burning.
21: Most of the fires.
15: sparked over the weekend nationwide were quickly contained. Though six of the new wildfires have become large incidents, primarily in western states, where firefighters are battling 41 large wildfires from Alaska to California and New Mexico.
16: I have never encountered a word that can encompass accurately what it feels like, because there's just so much devastation.
15: Marilyn Mondragon Wren lost her home to flames in the town of Beulah, Colorado, in the largest active wildfire that's only about 13% contained, where 87,000 acres, including over 150 structures, have burned in Pueblo and Custer counties. Jeff Manasso, Fox News.
5: Another child in Florida is reported to have died after being left in a hot car.
17: Police in Hallandale Beach near Fort Lauderdale say a 2-year-old child in the care of a babysitter was found dead, having been left in a car during the persistently hot weather. No charges are filed yet, though the death comes just a week after a 23-month-old boy died in the same manner in a nearby town. His father accidentally left him in the car. 10 such child deaths have been reported this summer nationwide. Law enforcement is reminding parents and caregivers to visually check vehicles before parking and leaving. In Miami, Eben Brown, Fox News.
5: More layoffs at Microsoft.
19: Microsoft has started cutting thousands of jobs in its Xbox division and its sales and consulting units. The layoffs are estimated at 4,800 staff, after it cut 9,100 employees a year ago. The cuts were expected. Tech Times is reporting the Xbox unit will end this year with an estimated 3% profit. Microsoft requires a roughly 30% profit at its major divisions.
5: Fox. Jenny Casola. Tech stocks are way up today. The Nasdaq's up more than 300. The Dow's pretty much flat. I'm Chris Foster. This is Fox News.
21: 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Weather update.
22: Sunny skies today with a high near 91. South winds 5 to 15. Tonight, mostly clear with lows around 66. Southeast winds around 10. For Tuesday, sunshine, highs near 91. South winds 10 to 15. For Wednesday, chance of rain through the day, mostly sunny, 91. Thursday, slight chance of showers in the afternoon, partly sunny, 85. And on Friday, partly sunny, 84. For more, CentralNebraskaToday.com.
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26: The so-called NATO force model is the alliance's plan A in times of peace, crisis, or war. Marcela Sanchez.
27: President Trump gets involved in FIFA's decision to overturn a red card suspension for Team USA's best player. I'm John Stolness in Washington.
28: The husband of former House Speaker Nancy Pelosi was allegedly behind the wheel during a hit and run that left a parked car with major damage. A handful of OPEC countries say they will begin to expand oil production in August. All ahead on America in the Morning. It's 7 after. High heat across much of the country wasn't enough to stop folks from celebrating America's 250th Independence Day. Correspondent Donna Warder has a look at the celebrations.
29: America celebrated its 250th Independence Day with fireworks in Philadelphia and over New York's Brooklyn Bridge, on which a fire started when dueling fireworks shows malfunctioned over the Hudson and East Rivers. 43 tall ships made a procession around the Statue of Liberty and up the Hudson River. Storms disrupted celebrations, and there were evacuations in Philadelphia, New York, Pittsburgh, and in Washington, D.C.
30: Ladies and gentlemen,
0: Your attention, please.
29: Where there was a roughly two-hour evacuation of the National Mall. When the storms cleared, President Donald Trump marked the 250th, saying America must never forget that we are a historic and heroic people.
1: God bless the immortal patriots of 1776 and long live the cause of independence.
29: And Donna Water.
28: Correspondent Rika Ann Garcia reports NATO's chief is trying to keep President Trump committed to the alliance ahead of the summit in Turkey.
2: Turkey's capital is preparing to welcome world leaders, including U.S. President Donald Trump, for the NATO summit. Nearby, protesters gathered, waving banners and chanting, "Get out of our country." But inside the summit, a different power struggle is at play. Since Mark Rutte took over as NATO Secretary General nearly 2 years ago, he has spent much of his time trying to keep the U.S. committed to the world's biggest military alliance. Rutte has used outright flattery to dissuade President Trump from acting on threats to abandon NATO. Trump has long accused NATO allies for spending too little on defense. They have taken substantial steps to address those concerns, only to face fresh criticism after declining to join the war against Iran. This year's summit is being hosted by Turkish President Recep Tayyip Erdogan. His close relationship with Trump may help keep the American president at the table, but it's unlikely to mend the rifts. I'm Rika Ann Garcia.
28: A scene out of a movie unfolded in New York City as a small seaplane had to make an emergency landing on the waters of the East River. Correspondent Clayton Neville reports.
3: Crews rescued the eight passengers aboard after noon local time when the plane landed upright in the East River on Sunday. Two people sustained minor injuries, and according to the FAA, the pilot of the aircraft made a hard landing, which caused a wing strut to snap. Investigators identified the seaplane as a Kodiak 100 and said air traffic control was not providing services to that plane. The aircraft reportedly had departed from the East Hampton Airport and was heading to the Skyport. That's New York City's only seaplane terminal. The plane was towed back to the dock by marine units on the East River. I'm Clayton Neville.
28: It's 12 past. President Trump injects himself into the World Cup when America in the Morning continues after these messages.

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6: 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But merits aside, the tenor and substance of the Jackson dissent captures the mindset of a left that is increasingly determined to destroy the Supreme Court in order to save it.
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7: Noon and evening. Well, to the north and west, places from the central and eastern Dakotas through northwestern Minnesota may end up with storms this afternoon and tonight, with the risk for stronger winds of 65 to 75 miles per hour, as well as hail and downpours that may lead to localized flooding. However, by far the most active weather in the nation favors the eastern U.S. to start the new week, with significant flooding continuing early this week for some of the zone along the I-95 corridor in the mid-Atlantic and into southern New England, as a cold front serves as the focus for plenty of moisture. While the rain brings some drought relief to parts of the area, the rainfall simply turns too intense to prevent the risk for flooding, and with rainfall rates likely exceeding 2 inches per hour at times through Tuesday, some of this flash flooding is expected to be significant, favoring areas from Baltimore northward through parts of central and eastern Pennsylvania, much of New Jersey, and again all of southern New England, even into the Boston area, where widespread rainfall totals of at least 2 to 4 inches can be expected through Tuesday. Elsewhere, the precipitation generally turns more spotty, with an afternoon thunderstorm not out of the question from Florida through much of the south into central and west Texas, northward through New Mexico into parts of Colorado. A stray thunderstorm can also be expected from eastern Oregon into much of southwestern Montana. In New York, today looks cloudy, humid, and wet with showers and a heavy thunderstorm as the flood risk builds, high 71. For Phoenix, it's looking sunny and hot today with a high reaching 112. That's the nation's weather. I'm AccuWeather.com meteorologist LaTroy Thornton.
8: 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I'm John Trout. NATO's top commander tells the Associated Press that European allies have filled most of the gaps left by the U.S. decision to cut back its military contribution in times of crisis. Correspondent Marcela Sanchez has details.
9: For weeks, U.S. General Alex Grankovich has been urging Europe to make more equipment available after the U.S. announced on June 3rd that it would no longer provide assets like an aircraft carrier and fighter jets. He's also began weighing backup plans in case of an attack against Europe. The so-called NATO force model is the alliance's plan A for making forces from the 32 member nations available in times of peace, crisis, or war. The model sets out the military assets that commanders can call on. NATO Secretary General Mark Rutte has played down the impact of the Trump administration's decision. He believes the U.S. would shift more resources to Europe should conflict arise, just as it did for the war on Iran. I'm Marcela Sanchez.
8: Team USA will have their best player back on the field with them for their matchup against Belgium after President Trump got personally involved. John Stolness has the latest from Washington.
10: Just a few hours after the United States beat Bosnia-Herzegovina last Wednesday, the president called FIFA head Gianni Infantino, asking him to review the red card officials gave to American star Folarin Balogun. In the World Cup, a red card means a player has committed a penalty egregious enough to be kicked out of that game and suspended for the following one. But on Sunday, FIFA reversed that suspension, making Balogun eligible to play against Belgium later today. U.S. coach Mauricio Pochettino told reporters FIFA made the right call.
11: I really love that the sport and trust on the ethic and integrity. You know, I think we celebrate all that decision. We were punished enough against Bosnia-Herzegovina to play with 10 men, 30 minutes, in a decision that was complete unfair.
10: The controversial foul came when Balogun appeared to accidentally step on the back of the leg of another player. Belgium's manager, Rudy Garcia, said FIFA's decision reminded him of an April Fool's joke and said it threatens the integrity of the game.
12: I didn't know that in the FIFA offices, the 5th of July corresponded to the 1st of April in Europe. It was a discovery for me. The Belgian Federation, it does not defend itself. It does not defend the national team. It defends football in general. It defends its integrity.
10: However, most commentators agreed the red card was unwarranted, saying officials should not have used slow-motion video replay to determine a penalty, and believed the suspension should have been overturned, including sportscaster Jim Gray speaking on Fox News.
13: They got it right. We keep coming back to the same point. If you're going to use instant replay and you're going to have appeals and suspensions, then there should be a process, and it looks like in this instance, the process is right based on what we saw on the field. Others are going to disagree, and others are going to say that it's favoritism because it's here in the United States.
10: It's the first time a red card suspension has been overturned since 1962. Following the announcement, Trump posted on Truth Social saying, quote, "Thank you, FIFA, for doing what was right and reversing a great injustice." John Stolness, Washington.
8: It's 11 after. Oil prices fall as OPEC moves to boost production. That and more when America in the Morning continues after these messages.

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6: Thanks for listening. You're with America in the Morning. It's 20 after. A handful of OPEC countries say they will begin to expand oil production in August, making the fifth consecutive month OPEC has agreed to raise oil outputs. The participating countries in the decision are Saudi Arabia, Russia, Iraq, Kuwait, Kazakhstan, Algeria, and Oman. In the last month, market optimism caused crude oil prices to tumble both before and after the U.S. and Iran reached a deal to end their fighting. As part of a broader memorandum of understanding, Iran agreed to allow ships to pass unimpeded through the Strait of Hormuz, but ship traffic remains below pre-war levels and tensions over the waterway continue. Meanwhile, oil prices have continued to decline while negotiators for Iran and the U.S. try to reach a final peace agreement. Brent crude, the international benchmark, was going for under $72 a barrel shortly after commodities trading opened Sunday night. That's close to what it cost before the U.S. and Israel launched strikes on Iran in late February, and far below soaring prices that in March climbed to nearly $120 a barrel. The Trump administration will not seek new bids to repair the Lincoln Memorial reflecting pool that, according to Interior Secretary Doug Burgum, as he faced new questions about the troubled project and the taxpayer money involved. The water was plagued by an algae bloom for more than a week, and pieces of the new coating have appeared to be peeling off of the bottom. Burgum, like Trump, said he was 100% sure that vandals caused the damage to the century-old reflecting pool on the National Mall. He also said that the pool would have to be at least partially drained in the coming week to finish the repairs. America in the Morning continues. All eyes are on Samsung Electronics this week. The world's largest memory chip maker is scheduled to release its second quarter earnings report Tuesday, and expectations are for the company to post about an 18-fold increase in profits from Q2 of 2025. This would mark the third consecutive quarter of record operating profits for Samsung as increasing demand for AI-related infrastructure continues to far outpace the supply. British budget airline EasyJet has agreed to a takeover bid from U.S. investment firm Castlelake. The offer of $9.21 per share values the airline company at $7.34 billion. The deal would see EasyJet go private and comes as airlines face operating challenges tied to sharply higher fuel prices, driven largely by the war in Iran. Several hurdles remain for Castle Lake, including scrutiny from European Union regulators. 23 after. When we return on America in the Morning, Nancy Pelosi's husband allegedly involved in a hit and run. Details after these messages.

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0: Welcome back. It's 25 after. This is America in the Morning. The husband of former House Speaker Nancy Pelosi was allegedly behind the wheel during a hit and run that left a parked car with major damage. According to police, Paul Pelosi was driving a brown convertible through Yountville, California, when he struck a legally parked car on the side of the road, stopped briefly, then drove away from the scene. A witness called police who shortly after found Pelosi with damage to the front of his vehicle. He reportedly told officers he knew he hit something, but did not know when or what caused the damage. Pelosi was not arrested, and because no one was injured, the sheriff's office recommended a misdemeanor charge for fleeing the scene of an accident. Archivists in England have unveiled a rare discovery that goes hand in hand with America's 250th Independence Day. Correspondent Charles de Ledesma reports.
1: Michael Skuhr has been volunteering at Britain's National Archives for the last 11 years, painstakingly cataloguing documents for the benefit of future researchers. Then one day last May, he made a discovery of his own. There, attached to a report on the capture of the American privateer Dalton on Christmas Eve 1776, was an enclosure identified only as another paper. Carefully unfolding the document, Skuhr stopped when he saw the word declaration printed across the top. Researchers at the archives have since identified the document as a rare early copy of America's founding document, printed just days after the original was signed on July 4, 1776. To spread the news that 13 rebellious North American colonies had severed ties with Britain. I'm Charles de Ledesma.
0: America in the Morning for Monday, July 6th, 2026 is produced by Alexander Hinton. I'm John Trout. This is Westwood One.
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6: Fox News, I'm CJ Pop. An unprecedented opening on Wall Street. You know, President Trump rings the opening bell from the Oval Office, opening trading for both the New York Stock Exchange and NASDAQ, celebrating Trump accounts, a new federal savings and investment vehicle for kids that started on July 4th.
7: We're giving this money to children so they can have a good life.
6: The Dow hits an all-time intraday high, the opening bell topping 53,000 for the first time ever, has retreated a little. U.S. soccer star Flo Balogun can play tonight on Fox versus Belgium, but that could change.
8: FIFA is giving both Belgium and U.S. soccer federations to lodge their claims as to why their view of this should be the one that FIFA follows through with.
6: That is Fox's Jonathan Hunt in Seattle. The game is at 8 p.m. Eastern. 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
10: England won a classic at Mexico 3-2 in a World Cup round of 16 game Sunday night. There was an hour weather delay at the start, so kickoff on England TV was 2 in the morning. Jude Bellingham scored back-to-back goals late first half for a brief 2-0 lead. Harry Kane, a penalty kick in the 60th minute. England had a player kicked out during the second half, so it played a man down for over 50 minutes to finish the game and still won. Goalkeeper Jordan Pickford with three great saves. Norway advanced to a World Cup quarterfinal for the first time. Got two late goals from Erling Haaland to eliminate Brazil 2-1. Late PK from Neymar, who has retired from the national team. For the Americans, star Flo Balogun will play Monday night after FIFA suspended his red card. Naomi Osaka upset number one Aryna Sabalenka at Wimbledon in the fourth round. NASCAR's race at Chicago went to Chase Briscoe. Christopher Bell finished in second.
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0: This is America in the Morning from Westwood One. I'm John Trout. Coming up this half hour.
1: Deadly heat in the Northeast. I'm Clayton Neville.
2: 3 is now 2 in Michigan for the run in the Democratic Senate race. I'm Katie Clark with details.
3: President Trump has hinted he could make news at the upcoming NATO summit in Turkey. I'm Jennifer King.
4: The FBI is asking its field offices across the country to dedicate staffers to its investigation of the 2020 election. I'm Mike Hempen.
5: AI music is about to get demonetized. I'm the new old tech guy, Chuck Palm.
6: World Cup, Wimbledon, and how to lose a perfect game without really trying. I'm Robert Workman.
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0: We're back on America in the Morning. Summertime flooding is expected for some today. Here's AccuWeather.com meteorologist LaTroy Thornton.
15: A major flood event is expected to unfold across some of the major northeast cities along the I-95 corridor, as well as points west into Pennsylvania through not only today, but in some spots into the day on Tuesday, as a stalled front helps to focus a good deal of moisture across the region, leading to several rounds of showers and thunderstorms, along with some areas of steadier rain at times. Flood watches are in place around a large swath of this area, with the risk for significant flooding only building as wet weather continues. This rain will bring drought relief for some spots, but in many other places it simply falls too fast to be absorbed by the ground, resulting in that heightened flood risk, with rainfall rates reaching 2 inches or more per hour at times. Conditions gradually improve toward midweek with that storm pulling away. Elsewhere in the nation, 2 severe weather risk zones emerge. The northernmost zone covers the central and eastern Dakotas and northwestern Minnesota, where storms this afternoon and into tonight may bring localized damaging wind gusts of at least 65 to 70 miles per hour, as well as some flooding downpours. Farther to the south and east, a zone from southwestern Pennsylvania and southern Ohio, southward into northern North Carolina, and eastward through the eastern shore of Maryland, face the risk for gusty storms this afternoon and into this evening. Outside of those severe and flood risks, much of the eastern third of the U.S. has at least the chance for a spotty afternoon thunderstorm, with a number of other places looking dry today, especially from the Great Lakes region through the nation's center and across much of the southwest. There may be a spotty thunderstorm for this afternoon from south-central Colorado into western and central Texas, with other areas with a similar risk, including the Idaho-Montana border, as well as eastern Oregon. That's the weather across America. I'm AccuWeather.com meteorologist LaTroy Thornton.
0: 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I'm John Trout. High temperatures are being blamed for at least 22 deaths in New Jersey. Correspondent Clayton Neville has the story.
1: A million homes and businesses lost power when high heat led to heavy storms in New Jersey. Over the weekend, health officials reported nearly 20 deaths related to the high temps in New Jersey. And in recent days, that number has grown,
16: with most of those being in the central to northern part of the state.
1: State Health Commissioner Dr. Reynard Washington.
16: Unfortunately, many of these individuals were found in homes without air conditioning. A few were outside of their residence. Some on the street, and some even in parked cars.
1: On Thursday, LaGuardia Airport in New York set a new record high of 104 degrees.
16: It's important to note that the age ranges for these individuals were not just the elderly. There were folks who were younger adults, as the governor mentioned. So it's really important that all New Jerseyans take this heat wave very seriously.
1: Washington encouraged residents to take precautions.
16: Stay hydrated, stay cool, and if you don't have air conditioning in your home, please, please, please do not stay in that space without proper cooling.
1: New Jersey Governor Mikey Sherrill called the current weather the hottest stretch we've seen in over 14 years.
17: I want to be clear, the weather's historic and dangerous. This is not the type of heat wave we've seen in a while, and it's the number one, extreme heat's the number one weather-related killer in America. More than hurricanes, more than floods, more than extreme cold combined. So when you're outside, it can affect your health fast.
1: I'm Clayton Neville.
0: The field of candidates in the U.S. Senate elections in Wisconsin just got a little smaller. Correspondent Katie Clark reports.
2: Over the weekend, a three-way race for an open Senate seat in Michigan has dwindled down to two candidates just under a month before the primary election in early August. Democrat Mallory McMorrow announced she is withdrawing from the primary after polls showed her numbers were the lowest of the three candidates. McMorrow's political views were seen as middle ground between Haley Stevens, a more moderate establishment Democrat, and Abdul El Sayed, who is more progressive. Mallory McMorrow speaking on Forbes Breaking News.
18: So here's what we do. Next, every day through November 3rd, we win this Senate seat and we send Mike Rogers back to Florida for good. Whoever wins this primary on August 4th will have my full support. Then let's elect Jocelyn Benson as our next governor. Let's flip the state house and expand our majority in the state Senate.
2: The incumbent Senator Gary Peters is not seeking re-election. A televised debate is set for Tuesday between El Sayed and Stevens. The Democrat Senate hopefuls will be running against Republican former U.S. Representative Mike Rogers in November. I'm Katie Clark.
0: Correspondent Donna Warder reports the man accused of assassinating Charlie Kirk is scheduled to make his next court appearance.
19: A five-day preliminary hearing is scheduled to start Monday for Tyler Robinson, the 23-year-old man accused of assassinating Charlie Kirk last September 10th while Kirk was addressing a crowd of thousands at Utah Valley University. Kirk's widow and parents are expected to be in court in Utah, and the hearing will be live-streamed. The proceedings focus on whether there's enough evidence to try Robinson for aggravated murder and whether the death penalty is warranted, which the prosecution is requesting. They say DNA consistent with Robinson's was found on the trigger of the rifle used to kill Kirk, as well as the fired cartridge casing, two unfired cartridges, and a towel used to wrap the weapon. Robinson has not entered a plea. I'm Donna Warder.
0: It's 19 till. When we return on America in the Morning, President Trump headed to a NATO summit and paying royalties on AI-generated songs. Those stories and more after these messages.

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3: It's July 5th, and this is your Fox Daily Snapshot. Today is National Apple Turnover Day. The only thing more American than apple pie might be the apple turnover. Sometimes referred to as hand pies because of their portability, the pastry has been around since the 17th century as bakers fill a flaky pie crust with fruit, fold it over, and then bake it or fry it till it's golden delicious. Also on this date, in 1975, U.S. American tennis icon Arthur Ashe becomes the first African American man to win Wimbledon. Ashe would beat fellow American Jimmy Connors in four sets for the final singles title of his career. And in 1989, the Seinfeld Chronicles debuted on NBC. Better known later on as Seinfeld, the powerhouse sitcom about nothing would air for nine seasons and make household names of Jerry and his group of friends, Elaine, George, and Kramer. I'm Tushar Saxena, and that's your Fox.

0: Now 17 before the hour, you're with America in the Morning. I'm John Trout. President Trump is scheduled to head to a NATO summit hosted by Turkey's leader Recep Erdogan. Correspondent Jennifer King reports.
1: President Trump has hinted he could make news at the upcoming NATO summit in Turkey. As the U.S. president threatens to scale back America's role in NATO and Europe, he has offered only praise for the summit's host, Turkish President Recep Erdogan.
2: I'm going out of respect to President Erdogan.
3: The personal element matters, but it is also an instrument for both leaders.
1: Dr. Saren Selvin Korkmaz is the co-director at Istanbul Institute.
3: His friendship with President Erdogan is useful, because Turkey is a NATO ally with military capacity, regional leverage, and growing defense industry.
1: The warm ties between the two leaders mean the U.S. might sell jet engines and potentially F-35 fighter jets to Turkey, something that's been barred for years because of Turkey's closeness to Russia.
2: He's a strong member of NATO. I'm going to probably do something that's going to make him very happy.
1: The two-day NATO summit starts July 7th in Ankara. I'm Jennifer King.
0: The FBI is adding analysis to its investigation of Georgia's 2020 presidential election. Correspondent Mike Hempen explains.
4: The FBI is asking its field offices across the country to dedicate more than 250 staffers to its investigation of the 2020 election in Georgia's Fulton County. A memo obtained by the Associated Press says each staffer is to check more than 700 records by July 17th. In January, FBI agents seized hundreds of boxes containing ballots and documents related to the election. President Trump and his allies have made false claims that widespread fraud cost him the 2020 election. Georgia's presidential votes have been counted three times. Each count has affirmed Joe Biden's win. I'm Mike Hempen.
0: Two Tennessee National Guard members fatally shot a man in Memphis early Sunday. According to authorities, the guardsmen are in the city as part of a federal task force to provide support to local police. The Memphis Police Department said they were responding to reports of gunshots when they began to pursue the suspected gunman on foot. The guardsmen then opened fire after the man allegedly turned towards them with a gun. The Tennessee Bureau of Investigation has identified the man who was shot as Tyron Johnson and says they're investigating the circumstances of the shooting. The agency added that no law enforcement officers were injured. Funeral proceedings are underway in Iran for the country's late supreme leader, Ayatollah Ali Khamenei. Correspondent Rika Ann Garcia reports Iran's top leaders are in attendance.
5: Iran's top officials and brothers of the country's new supreme leader have gathered in the country's capital to attend the funeral prayers for the late Ayatollah Ali Khamenei. Their presence before hundreds of thousands of people would have been unthinkable during the Iran war. The 86-year-old Khamenei died in the opening moments of the war earlier this year, along with other family members and officials. Israel also has targeted others who appeared publicly during the war. But still unseen was Iran's new supreme leader, Ayatollah Mojtaba Khamenei. He is believed to be in hiding after reportedly being wounded in the airstrike that killed his father. I'm Rika Ann Garcia.
0: Correspondent Charles de Ledesma reports dozens of people have died after an overcrowded bus in Pakistan ran off the road and fell into a ravine.
6: An overcrowded passenger bus has plunged from a highway into a rocky ravine in southwestern Pakistan, killing at least 40 people and injuring others. Officials say the accident happened in Dhanasar, a remote area near the border of Balochistan and Khyber Pakhtunkhwa provinces. The bus was carrying passengers from another broken down bus, leading to severe overcrowding. Doctors and paramilitary staff treat the wounded inside an emergency ward at a medical facility in Sharani. Balochistan Chief Minister Safraz Bagti has expressed grief and ordered authorities to provide the best medical treatment available. Road accidents are common in Pakistan due to poor road conditions and unsafe driving practices, especially in mountainous areas. I'm Charles de Ledesma.
0: Music streamer Tidal will stop paying royalties on AI-generated songs. The new old tech guy Chuck Palm has more on that story.
7: Imagine this scenario. A song was made entirely by artificial intelligence. One streaming service says it can play, but it will not get paid. Tidal is rolling out a policy that tags 100% AI-generated tracks with an AI badge and then cuts them off from royalties, and furthermore blocks them from direct-to-fan sales. If an AI track tries to impersonate a real artist, automated tools pull it down. Tidal's editor-in-chief says that listeners have been telling them they don't want to be steered towards machine-made music, and that goal is protecting what he calls organic creativity. Here's the real scale of the problem. Rival service Deezer says that 44% of new music uploaded to its platform on a daily basis is AI-generated. That's right, nearly half. Spotify and Apple Music have started labeling AI tracks, but Tidal is the first to go straight for their wallet. This bears watching. The labels don't slow the flood. Maybe demonetizing it does. In any business, when you cut off their paycheck, you find out real fast who was in it truly for the art. Tidal's policy goes into effect July 15th, and they call this a living document. Expect the rules to keep evolving as the machines keep singing. Follow the new old tech guy on X, at Chuck Palm.
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8: It was a wild day in the round of 16 at the World Cup. First, a huge upset as Norway ousted world number 6 Brazil 2-1 in New Jersey on the strength of two Erling Haaland's second-half goals. He's now tied for the Golden Boot scoring lead with Kylian Mbappe and Lionel Messi. Then 10-man England held off Mexico 3-2 in Mexico City. Jude Bellingham scored twice in the first half. Then right back Gerald Kwanzaa took a red card early in the second half. That forced the Three Lions to play a man down for over 45 minutes. But Harry Kane's penalty 5 minutes after the red card gave them the cushion they needed. That was El Tri's first loss in Azteca Stadium in 14 years. Today it'll be Portugal versus Spain in Dallas. Then the U.S. and Belgium meet in Seattle for a spot in the quarterfinals. The U.S. got a boost on Sunday, getting Fuller and Balogun back in the lineup after having his red card from the win over Bosnia-Herzegovina suspended by FIFA. At Wimbledon, women's number one Aryna Sabalenka was upset in the fourth round by Naomi Osaka, the former world number one, now the 14th seed, making her first quarterfinals appearance at the All England Club ever, though she has won the U.S. and Australian Open titles twice each. Americans 4-seed Jessica Pegula and 7-seed Coco Gauff also won Sunday. They will square off in another quarterfinal match on Tuesday. Men's number one Jannik Sinner was a winner. He's still on track to defend his crown as he advanced to the quarterfinals, along with 3-seed Canadian Felix Auger-Aliassime and number 7 Novak Djokovic, who owns 24 Grand Slam titles. Baseball Sunday, Marlins starter Yuri Perez was perfect through 7 innings, retired 21 consecutive A's batters. But having thrown 92 pitches, he was removed by manager Clayton McCullough with an 8-0 lead. And then the roof nearly fell in. Jonah Heim led a massive comeback with a grand slam and a 2-run single, the A's falling just short in a 9-8 Miami win. Another crazy game late, the Mets scored 5 times in the top of the 9th, then had to hold on for a 10-9 win over the Braves, who scored 6 in the home half and had the tying and winning runs on base. The Mariners blanked the Blue Jays 4-0. Emerson Hancock and Fidelity Guarantee tossed a combined 3-hitter. Mitch Garver went deep. Astros shut out the Rays 2-0, a 4-hit gem for Peter Lambert and friends, backed up by long balls from Christian Walker and Isak Paredes. Padres snapped their 8-game skid with a 5-2 win over the Dodgers. Manny Machado with a 3-run wallop. Red Sox completed a weekend sweep of the Angels 7-5. Jake Bowers broke up a shutout bid by Eduardo Rodriguez with a 2-run homer in the 7th, and the Brewers went on to beat the Diamondbacks 3-2. White Sox nipped the Guardians 7-6 for a 4-game split. That keep Chicago alone atop the AL Central. Twins trounced the Yankees 6-1. New York has now lost 9 out of 10. Outfielder Cody Bellinger.
9: It's really bad. At the end of the day, you know, we gotta get on base, steal bases, score some runs, manufacture runs, and give the fans something to cheer about.
8: Riley Green had a 2-run homer and a 2-run triple to lead the Tigers past the Rangers. Kyle Karros smacked a 3-run jack in the 8th as the Rockies edged the Giants. Wins for the Pirates, Cubs, Royals, and Reds. That's Monday Sports.
0: Thank you, sir. It's 7 till. When we return on America in the Morning, a look at what was hot and what was not at the July 4th holiday weekend box office after these messages.

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9: It's 5 till. Welcome back. This is America in the Morning. Delta Airlines says a flight arriving at Chicago Midway International Airport on the evening of the 4th of July was struck by a firework as it approached the runway. Radio communications between the cabin crew and air traffic controllers captured the moment of the incident.
10: Well, the 1076 Midway Tower, wind 0307, use caution. There are multiple homes near the approach end shooting off fireworks, runway 4A, clear to land.
11: I wonder why 4A could have landed. Delta 1076, thanks.
10: Yeah, it's a mystery.
11: In tower, we just had a firework hit our plane. Delta 1076, we're continuing.
10: Roger. In Delta 1076, I'm not sure if you'll be able to assess any, if there's any damage at this time, but can you tell me if you had to, I guess, any further information about the firework?
11: No, negative, but yes, but 200 feet AGL, 250 AGL, but we just heard the bang on the plane, so we'll have to take a look at it once we get to the gate.
10: Delta 1076, Roger. I'm going to give you a phone number. If you can just give us a call back later after you've done an inspection and let us know.
11: Delta 1076, ready, copy.
12: And we're just hoping it was just the mortar that went off underneath, but definitely felt the big bang.
9: The aircraft landed safely without the need for an emergency landing, and airline officials say an inspection showed no signs of damage to the plane. The FAA says an investigation is currently underway. There were some ups and downs at the box office this weekend. Correspondent Kevin Carr has been keeping track of the ticket stubs.
13: This weekend, Minions battled animated toys, a future president, and a girl from space.
14: Movie de Minions con Monstras.
13: Minions and Monsters came out on top with $36 million for the weekend and $61 million for its five-day opening. Some demand burned off midweek because it did open on Wednesday, but this is still the lowest opening for a Despicable Me movie by a mile. Some of this soft opening was a result of the 4th of July falling on a Saturday, which is normally the biggest movie-going day of the weekend.
14: Doot doot.
13: But other activities like parades, fireworks, and cookouts were only partly responsible, as it appears the little yellow guys are suffering from franchise fatigue.
14: Uh-oh.
13: Overseas, the Minions fared better, with an international opening just under $100 million.
15: Is it as bad out there for toys as they say it is?
16: Hi there, I'm Lilypad. Let's play!
13: In a very close second, Toy Story continued to dominate, sliding in with $31
17: million. These are not the open battlefields to which you're accustomed.
13: In third place with $21 million was Young Washington, Angel Studios' faith-based look at George Washington's early life.
18: That was a party.
19: Oh, that might be a problem.
13: The troubled comic book movie Supergirl tumbled 74%, bringing in just shy of $10 million for fourth place.
20: What are you going to do?
21: Full disclosure to the whole world.
13: And finally, Steven Spielberg's Disclosure Day rounded out the top five with $6 million. I'm Kevin Carr.
9: That's our show for today, Monday, July 6th, 2026. America.

0: Welcome back in. President Trump earlier had a press availability where he was announcing Trump accounts, and he said this to confirm that he had been involved. Listen.
1: If they wouldn't allow, you know, a top player, maybe the best, maybe among the best players on the team to play, I think it would have had a big stain. And I related just that feel. I didn't tell him what to do. I can't tell him what to do. But and I don't believe he made the decision. I think it was a committee that made the decision. And they made the right decision because, number one, it wasn't a foul. And you want to see a game with your best players. You don't want to say, how would you feel if I took Messi out? Look, you know, he ran into somebody. Or we took Ronaldo, you bunked into somebody. We're going to take you out of a game. He's great. Or Harry Kane, we're going to take you out of the game, Harry, because you happen to hit somebody a little bit harder than you can't do that. If you would have taken him out, I think it would have really stained this incredible championship. We got to have our best players, and Belgium's got a great team, by the way. We got to have our best players, and they have to have their best. And if we win or we lose, it's fair.
0: So this story tonight, we got Monday Night Football, soccer style, Buck, 8 p.m. Eastern. I think that this has added so many different layers of interest, and I would bet almost everyone listening to us right now at some point in time is going to watch.
2: Clay, I don't know how I'm going to handle this tonight. I'm going to watch with my brothers. Last night, Carrie was laughing at me. She says, "You're rubbing off on me." I was watching my beloved England. My number two team, number two in my heart. An incredible game against Mexico, where England came out victorious. I was sweating. I had to change my shirt after watching the game because I was so nervous for jolly old England. Tonight, I don't know what I'm going to do. 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
4: Therese Crowley. Another new all-time intraday high when the Dow crossed 53,000 as President Trump rang the opening bell to herald the Trump savings accounts for American babies and fielded a question on FIFA, allowing Belgium to appeal its ruling that U.S. star player Flo Balogun can play after President Trump asked FIFA to give his controversial red card a second look.
1: All I did, I asked for a review because I didn't think it was a foul. And, you know, again, I'm good at this stuff. I didn't think it was a foul. I thought it was two great athletes that crashed into each other and got entangled.
4: FIFA will have to rule fast. U.S. versus Belgium in Seattle tonight at 8 Eastern on Fox. Preliminary hearing underway for accused Charlie Kirk assassin Tyler Robinson in Provo, Utah, face-to-face with Kirk's widow, Erica. 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
5: England won a classic at Mexico 3-2 in a World Cup round of 16 games Sunday night. There was an hour weather delay at the start, so kickoff on England TV was 2 in the morning. Jude Bellingham scored back-to-back goals late first half for a brief 2-0 lead. Harry Kane, a penalty kick in the 60th minute. England had a player kicked out during the second half, so it played a man down for over 50 minutes to finish the game and still won. Goalkeeper Jordan Pickford with 3 great saves. Norway advanced to a World World Cup quarterfinal for the first time. Got two late goals from Erling Haaland to eliminate Brazil 2-1. Late PK from Neymar, who has retired from the national team. For the Americans, star Flo Balogun will play Monday night after FIFA suspended his red card. Naomi Osaka upset number one Aryna Sabalenka at Wimbledon in the fourth round. NASCAR's race at Chicago went to Chase Briscoe. Christopher Bell finished in second.
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9: Democrat socialism enters the Democrat Party the way an invader enters a home. They show up dressed like someone they're not. It's no different than open borders or trans and women's sports. Agree to it and it destroys the place that you're compromising. You allow a destructive element into your environment and you watch it affect everyone else there. And when the Dems invite people openly advocating on behalf of terrorists, they will call it tolerance. But tolerance is irrelevant. The Dems took standards and rules and defined them as bigoted. So that today, even objecting to letting in the wolf at your door is hateful. But the moment you welcome people whose goal is to destroy the thing you built, you become an accessory to the crime. In this case, the murder of a once great form of government called democracy.
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11: Sunny skies today with a high near 91, south winds 5 to 15. Tonight, mostly clear with lows around 66, southeast winds around 10. For Tuesday, sunshine, highs near 91, south winds 10 to 15. For Wednesday, chance of rain through the day, mostly sunny, 91. Thursday, slight chance of showers in the afternoon, partly sunny, 85. And on Friday, partly sunny, 84. For more, CentralNebraskaToday.com.
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8: News. I'm Gianna Gelosi. A week-long preliminary hearing began today for the man accused of killing conservative activist Charlie Kirk, Judge Tony Graff.
9: This is not intended to chill what you present, but keep in mind that the standard is probable cause, and that is what the court as a magistrate will be looking to.
8: Charlie Kirk's family in the courtroom coming face-to-face with Tyler Robinson for the first time. The Belgian Soccer Federation challenging FIFA's decision to allow U.S. forward Flo Balogun to play in tonight's match after President Trump reportedly called up FIFA to review that red card.
10: All I did, I asked for a review because I didn't think it was a foul. And, you know, again, I'm good at this stuff. I didn't think it was a foul. I thought it was two great athletes that crashed into each other and got entangled.
8: President Trump earlier today, the U.S. plays Belgium tonight at 8 p.m. Eastern on Fox. 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
12: The Nebraska State Patrol announced the addition of two new dogs to the Nebraska State Patrol Police Service Dog Unit. PSD Phoenix and PSD RJ have recently completed their certification and are now on the road serving Nebraska. The training and certification process takes the dogs approximately 4 months to complete alongside their trooper handlers. Both have been certified in narcotics detection, patrol, tracking, and evidence recovery. RJ is stationed in Kearney. Phoenix is stationed in North Platte. The Mid-Nebraska Running Festival was held at the Kearney Catholic Star Stadium on Wednesday, July 1st. The festival had three events, a track meet, a running clinic with three-time national champion Eric Sawinski, and an eliminator race. During the eliminator race, contestants ran laps around the track with the leader getting an award and the person in last being eliminated every round until only one person was left. The youngest contestant was only 8 years old. The Hastings Public Library opened an online merchandise store on July 4th. The store sells a $250 commemorative shirt, totes, and canvas bags with library branding. Kelly Reising, the Hastings Library Director, talks about why libraries are important to America.
13: We all know that an educated voter is imperative. It's the foundation for a good working democracy. And so libraries have this long-standing relationship with democracy, so we need to celebrate what's more American than a library by having that shirt.
12: Reising said they plan to have more seasonal items in the store at a recent date and that the site was made out of popular demand from the community. Money from the store will go into funding future Hastings Public Library projects, like the recently renovated green space. 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Store Museum Silver Cornet Band performed in a concert July 4th in Railroad Town. John Jacobs is the conductor. He said that the band members live in towns in central Nebraska. The band performs on July 4th and Memorial Day every year.
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12: Sunny skies today with a high near 91, south winds 5 to 15. Tonight, mostly clear with lows around 66, southeast winds around 10. For Tuesday, sunshine, highs near 91, south winds 10 to 15. For Wednesday, chance of rain through the day, mostly sunny, 91. Thursday, slight chance of showers in the afternoon, partly sunny, 85. And on Friday, partly sunny, 84. For more, CentralNebraskaToday.com.

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0: Welcome back in. Clay and Buck are rolling through the Monday edition of the program. A lot of different stories we are tracking right now. One, let's talk about this a bit when we come back because we've got a quick turn here. But, Buck, there is increasing speculation that the Graham Plattner Maine Senate campaign may be in dire straits yet again over potential revelations coming out. Why would those revelations come out now? Well, it's after July 4th, so they don't get buried. But I believe until July 21st-ish, Democrats can simply replace Graham Plattner on the ballot with another candidate, probably Janet Mills, the sitting governor, if he were to withdraw. He's won the nomination fair and square, but we could have a Joe Biden, Kamala Harris-like situation in some way where you get a removal. We'll talk about that and what the topic is. Remember, there is no pathway, essentially, to Democrats taking back control of the Senate without flipping that Susan Collins seat in Maine.
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2: News. I'm Therese Crowley. Preliminary hearings on now for accused Charlie Kirk assassin Tyler Robinson in Provo, Utah, with Judge Tony Graff ruling to keep the cameras from showing the most graphic images of the sniper shooting.
3: I also ask that you remain mindful of the constitutional rights of all parties, and in every engagement that you treat each person you engage with the dignity and respect they are inherently due.
2: In court, widow Erica Kirk and Don Trump Jr., who says Charlie was like a little brother. President Trump rings the market's opening bell to launch the Trump savings accounts for American babies.
4: Children that are born without money, without any money. Great parents, they can have everything, can be great, but they have no money. They can become very wealthy children.
2: And FIFA rejects Belgium's appeal. Flo Balogun will play for U.S. men versus Belgium tonight at 8 Eastern on Fox. 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
6: England won a classic at Mexico 3-2 in a World Cup round of 16 game Sunday night. There was an hour weather delay at the start, so kickoff on England TV was 2 in the morning. Jude Bellingham scored back-to-back goals late first half for a brief 2-0 lead. Harry Kane, a penalty kick in the 60th minute. England had a player kicked out during the second half, so it played a man down for over 50 minutes to finish the game and still won. Goalkeeper Jordan Pickford with three great saves. Norway advanced to a World Cup quarterfinal for the first time, got two late goals from Erling Haaland to eliminate Brazil 2-1, late PK from Neymar, who has retired from the national team. For the Americans, star Flo Balogun will play Monday night after FIFA suspended his red card. Naomi Osaka upset number one Aryna Sabalenka at Wimbledon in the fourth round. NASCAR's race at Chicago went to Chase Briscoe. Christopher Bell finished in second.
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10: Democrat socialism enters the Democrat Party the way an invader enters a home. They show up dressed like someone they're not. It's no different than open borders or trans and women's sports. Agree to it and it destroys the place that you're compromising. You allow a destructive element into your environment and you watch it affect everyone else there. And when the Dems invite people openly advocating on behalf of terrorists, they will call it tolerance. But tolerance is irrelevant. The Dems took standards and rules and defined them as bigoted. So that today, even objecting to letting in the wolf at your door is hateful. But the moment you welcome people whose goal is to destroy the thing you built, you become an accessory to the crime. In this case, the murder of a once great form of government called democracy.
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12: Sunny skies today with a high near 91, south winds 5 to 15. Tonight, mostly clear with lows around 66, southeast winds around 10. For Tuesday, sunshine, highs near 91, south winds 10 to 15. For Wednesday, chance of rain through the day, mostly sunny, 91. Thursday, slight chance of showers in the afternoon, partly sunny, 85. And on Friday, partly sunny, 84. For more, CentralNebraskaToday.com.
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3: I'm Tom Graham. President Trump is taking credit for pushing FEMA to reconsider a red card against U.S. star Flo Balogun. Now, that would have kept him out of tonight's World Cup match against Belgium. He can now play despite an appeal by Belgium.
4: We heard directly from FIFA. They have ruled Belgium's appeal against the reinstatement of Flo Balogun for tonight's critical game as inadmissible.
3: Fox's Jonathan Hunt, a preliminary hearing being held for the suspect charged with killing Charlie Kirk.
5: Tyler Robinson inside has been closely paying attention to the testimony and exhibits. This is the first time Erica Kirk has attended one of the court proceedings here. Our reporter in the courtroom says Erica is sitting next to Charlie's mom, and Erica put her head on the shoulder of Charlie's mom at one point. Also, Donald Trump Jr. inside the courtroom.
3: Fox's Matt Finn, America's listening to Fox News.
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7: England won a classic at Mexico 3-2 in a World Cup round of 16 games Sunday night. There was an hour weather delay at the start, so kickoff on England TV was 2 in the morning. Jude Bellingham scored back-to-back goals late first half for a brief 2-0 lead. Harry Kane, a penalty kick in the 60th minute. England had a player kicked out during the second half, so it played a man down for over 50 minutes to finish the game and still won. Goalkeeper Jordan Pickford with 3 great saves. Norway advanced to a World Cup quarterfinal for the first time. Got 2 late goals from Erling Haaland to eliminate Brazil 2-1. Late PK from Neymar, who has retired from the national team. For the Americans, star Flo Balogun will play Monday night after FIFA suspended his red card. Naomi Osaka upset number 1 Aryna Sabalenka at Wimbledon in the fourth round. NASCAR's race at Chicago went to Chase Briscoe. Christopher Bell finished in second.
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9: Taking a look at your forecast for this afternoon. Going to be toasty with a high of 91. Southeast winds at 10 miles an hour. Looking at tonight, mostly clear skies, a low of 66. Wind staying about the same at southeast at 10 miles per hour. And for tomorrow, sunny skies, a high of 90. South winds at 10. Gusts could, though, get as high as 20. That's your CentralNebraskaToday.com weather forecast.
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11: Fox News, I'm Deborah Valentine. Belgium appealed FIFA's decision to allow Team USA star player Flo Balogun to play in tonight's round of 16 World Cup match, but the governing body rejected the appeal. Fox's Jonathan Hunt.
12: They have ruled Belgium's appeal against the reinstatement of Flo Balogun for tonight's critical game as inadmissible. They say that Belgium was not a party to this process and therefore has no standing for that appeal.
11: Tonight's round 16 matchup is on Fox at 8 Eastern Time. President Donald Trump ringing the opening bell of the New York Stock Exchange from the White House, marking the July 4th launch of the Trump accounts. The president is heading to Turkey tonight for the NATO summit ahead of Israel Prime Minister Netanyahu's expected visit to the White House. 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

0: Nebraska State Patrol announced the addition of two new dogs to the Nebraska State Patrol Police Service Dog Unit. PSD Phoenix and PSD RJ recently completed their certification and are now on the road serving Nebraska. The training and certification process takes the dogs approximately 4 months to complete alongside their trooper handlers. Both have been certified in narcotics detection, patrol, tracking, and evidence recovery. RJ is stationed in Kearney. Phoenix is stationed in North Platte. A Grand Island woman faces over 100 days in jail after she struck a child on a scooter with her vehicle. 30-year-old Jordan Miller had been charged with failing to stop and render aid, serious accident, and tampering with physical evidence. Miller pleaded no contest to the charges. Judge Patrick Lee ordered Miller to serve 45 days in jail starting on September 1st for the first count. Miller was also sentenced to 48 days concurrently. A second jail sentence of 90 days was ordered for the second count, which will be suspended until December 1st. A suspended jail sentence may be waived by the court upon recommendation of the probation officer. Miller was given credit for 12 days served. Hastings Fire and Rescue responded to a structure fire at 6:22 p.m. on Sunday at the 1000th block of Brentwood Avenue. The occupants, a family of four, were home and evacuated safely. The family has two cats and a dog. The animals were also safely evacuated. The cats received veterinary care following the incident. The dog did not need further assistance. No injuries were reported. Firefighters had the blaze under control in about 10 minutes and then worked to ventilate the house. The cause of the fire is under investigation. Reesing said they plan to have more seasonal items in the store at a recent date and that the site was made out of popular demand from the community. Money from the store will go into funding future Hastings Public Library projects, like the recently renovated green space. The website can be found at cityofhastings.org/departments/library. Once again, that's cityofhastings.org/departments/library. Storm Museum Silver Cornet Band performed in a concert July 4th in Railroad Town. John Jacobs is the conductor. He said that the band members live in towns in central Nebraska. The band performs on July 4th and Memorial Day every year.
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3: Taking a look at your forecast for this afternoon. Going to be toasty with a high of 91. Southeast winds at 10 miles an hour. Looking at tonight, mostly clear skies, a low of 66. Winds staying about the same at southeast at 10 miles per hour. And for tomorrow, sunny skies, a high of 90. South winds at 10. Gusts could, though, get as high as 20. That's your CentralNebraskaToday.com weather forecast.
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0: right, we continue. Senator Rick Scott from my great free state of Florida is with us. We're covering a lot of ground today. Where do you see us with the midterms right now? I don't think the deciding factor, what we will look back and say, define the elections, happened yet. Certainly, a lot of court decisions have come down in Republicans' favor. Racial gerrymandering at the Supreme Court, Abigail Spanberger's power grab in the Commonwealth of Virginia. So certainly things are working on our behalf. But I think a lot of it's going to have to do with the economy and how this issue with the Rand plan, plays out in the end.
1: And also in the end, Sean, you got to win your race. No, but it's not a national. These races are not national races. In 2018, most Republicans lost. I'm the only Republican that won in a swing state in the Senate. And I ran on the issues that people care about in my state. In the end, people still care about, they care about the economy. They want to have a good job. They care about their kids' education. They want to be safe. You know what? We win hands down when we talk about those issues. So that's what we have to talk about. How are we going to get inflation under control? Balance the budget. That's what Republicans ought to be doing. We don't do enough of that. We ought to be watching spending, balance the budget. We ought to make sure there's absolute school choice everywhere. Make sure we're doing everything we can. We're the party that's going to support law enforcement because we know the Democrats don't do any of these things. That's what the election is going to be about. I believe that Trump's going to get the Iran deal resolved and we'll get gas prices down. But inflation is not caused by gas prices. Inflation is caused by spending more than we take in. And we've been doing it forever. Just in the last 7 years since I've been up here, the debt's gone from $18 to $39 trillion. We're spending way too much money.
0: That's the problem. I think we're going to have a lot of economic growth. I think revenues we see going up. We had great economic numbers on Friday. So anyway, Senator Rick Scott, my great senator from the free state of Florida, sir, always a pleasure. Thank you for being with us.
1: Have a good day, Sean. Bye-bye.
0: You too, sir. Listen, if you are about to open a business, you find out, oh, I got to get this insurance, and then I got to get that insurance. You need more insurances than you can even count, and it becomes a nightmare. Then that means you probably have to deal with this agent, that agent, 15 different agents. 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It's so bureaucratic. It's nuts. 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
0: 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Right back. 800-941-SEAN if you want to be a part of the program this Monday as we continue.
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0: Sadly, in the U.S., there is a break-in every 26 seconds, but when intruders step near Simply Safe, a proactive home security system, well, if you're using Outdoor Camera Series 2, their advanced AI alerts, Simply Safe's U.S.-based live agents will identify these threats on your property and deter them, stopping a crime before anyone gets near any door or any window. 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
5: In the round of 16 at the World Cup, Portugal and Spain are scoreless at halftime. FIFA today dismissed Belgium's appeal over the lifting of U.S. star Folarin Balogun's suspension. For tonight's round of 16 match, FIFA said the appeal was inadmissible because Belgium, quote, is not a party to the proceedings, unquote. So Balogun remains eligible to play this evening, kickoff at 8 p.m. Eastern. France superstar Kylian Mbappe just released a statement on social media condemning racist statements made by Paraguayan Senator Celeste Amaria after France beat Paraguay in the round of 32 on Saturday. Mbappe posted in part, quote, "You do not represent Paraguay, that country which has sweated passion and honor throughout the competition," unquote. In the NBA, the Sacramento Kings are waiving veteran forward DeMar DeRozan.
6: It's July 5th, and this is your Fox Daily Snapshot. Today is National Apple Turnover Day. The only thing more American than apple pie might be the apple turnover. Sometimes referred to as hand pies because of their portability, the pastry has been around since the 17th century as bakers fill a flaky pie crust with fruit, fold it over, and then bake it or fry it till it's golden delicious. Also on this date, in 1975, U.S. American tennis icon Arthur Ashe becomes the first African American man to win Wimbledon. Ashe would beat fellow American Jimmy Connors in four sets for the final singles title of his career. And in 1989, the Seinfeld Chronicles debuted on NBC. Better known later on as Seinfeld, the powerhouse sitcom about nothing, would air for nine seasons and make household names of Jerry and his group of friends, Elaine, George, and Kramer. I'm Tushar Saxena, and that's your Fox Daily Snapshot.
7: I'm Stuart Varney, and this is the Fox Business Report.
8: Stocks are trying to hold on to gains in afternoon trading, with the Dow wavering after notching an intraday high and briefly topping the 53,000 level. Tech is rebounding and reviving AI trade momentum. Memory chips are surging as semis regain their footing, while chip stocks are also rising. Shares of Advanced Micro Devices are popping 7% following an upgrade from Goldman Sachs. Goldman expects strong quarterly earnings from AMD and robust guidance. And shares of SpaceX are falling 3%. Elon Musk's artificial intelligence and rocket company will be joining the tech-heavy index, the NASDAQ 100, ahead of the opening bell on Tuesday. The move comes just weeks after its blockbuster IPO. And Tesla stock is up 5%. The company said it started operating its AI robo-taxi business in Miami. Florida is the third state for Tesla's robo-service. That's your Fox Business Report. I'm Hillary Barsky, invested in you.
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10: Taking a look at your forecast for this afternoon. Going to be toasty with a high of 91. Southeast winds at 10 miles an hour. Looking at tonight, mostly clear skies, a low of 66. Wind staying about the same at southeast at 10 miles per hour. And for tomorrow, sunny skies, a high of 90. South winds at 10. Gusts could, though, get as high as 20. That's your CentralNebraskaToday.com weather forecast.
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0: 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Now, between January 2022, May 2026, and the peaks and valleys, the results are staggering. 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You know, born on America's darkest day, 9/11/01, the Tunnel to Towers Foundation, they have been helping American heroes ever since. Heroes like U.S. Army Sergeant Mario Nelson. He served in the National Guard and then volunteered at Ground Zero after the 9/11 attacks. Later, Mario enlisted full-time in the Army, was deployed to Iraq. And then Mario sadly made the ultimate sacrifice. He was killed by a rocket-propelled grenade. Sadly, Mario left behind his wife, Mecca, their daughter, Mia. And after his death, Mecca began helping others heal from grief and trauma. And the Tunnel to Towers Foundation recognized the sacrifice of this family and were able, because of your generosity, to provide Mecca and Mia with a mortgage-free home. 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
7: Fox News, I'm Tom Graham. An island-wide blackout in Cuba affecting millions of people.
8: Today's blackout comes in the middle of intense summer heat. Cuba's power grid is aging and its fuel supplies have been dwindling since January. That's when President Trump threatened tariffs on any country providing oil to the island nation.
7: Fox's Jonathan Siri there. The U.S. World Cup team catching a break. Forward Flo Balogun will not be suspended for tonight's game. This despite his previous red card, FIFA faced pressure from President Trump.
9: It's one thing to penalize somebody for the game, but how do you penalize them for a game that hasn't been played yet? It's very unfair. You can't do that. So, yes, I asked for a review by FIFA.
7: Balogun was issued a red card during a controversial call in a previous game. 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
10: The Nebraska State Patrol announced the addition of two new dogs to the Nebraska State Patrol Police Service Dog Unit. PSD Phoenix and PSD RJ have recently completed their certification and are now on the road serving Nebraska. The training and certification process takes the dogs approximately 4 months to complete alongside their trooper handlers. Both have been certified in narcotics detection, patrol, tracking, and evidence recovery. RJ is stationed in Kearney. Phoenix is stationed in North Platte. A Grand Island woman faces over 100 days in jail after she struck a child on a scooter with her vehicle.

0: 30-year-old Jordan Miller had been charged with failing to stop and render aid, serious accident, and tampering with physical evidence. Miller pleaded no contest to the charges. Judge Patrick Lee ordered Miller to serve 45 days in jail starting on September 1st for the first count. Miller was also sentenced to 48 days concurrently. A second jail sentence of 90 days was ordered for the second count, which will be suspended until December 1st. A suspended jail sentence may be waived by the court upon recommendation of the probation officer. Miller was given credit for 12 days served. Hastings Fire and Rescue responded to a structure fire at 6:22 p.m. on Sunday at the 1000th block of Brentwood Avenue. The occupants, a family of four, were home and evacuated safely. The family has two cats and a dog. The animals were also safely evacuated. The cats received veterinary care following the incident. The dog did not need further assistance. No injuries were reported. Firefighters had the blaze under control in about 10 minutes and then worked to ventilate the house. The cause of the fire is under investigation. Reesing said they plan to have more seasonal items in the store at a recent date and that the site was made out of popular demand from the community. Money from the store will go into funding future Hastings Public Library projects, like the recently renovated green space. The website can be found at cityofhastings.org/departments/library. Once again, that's cityofhastings.org/departments/library. Store Museum Silver Cornet Band performed in a concert July 4th in Railroad Town. John Jacobs is the conductor. He said that the band members live in towns in central Nebraska. The band performs on July 4th and Memorial Day every year.
1: Since 1985, the band has been going, and it's all volunteers, and they show up for a couple rehearsals a year, and we come and play for Memorial Day and the 4th of July as well.
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3: Forecast tonight after sending in the 90s earlier today, looking at mostly clear, a low of 66, southeast winds at 10 miles an hour. Tomorrow, though, going to be just as warm, sunny skies, a high of 90, southeast winds at 10 miles an hour, gusts as high as 20, and for tomorrow night, increasing cloud coverage, a low of 68, southeast winds as high as 20 miles per hour. That's your CentralNebraskaToday.com weather forecast.
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9: Fox News, I'm Deborah Valentine. The Napa County Sheriff's Office has recommended a misdemeanor charge against the husband of Congresswoman Nancy Pelosi in connection with Friday's hit and run there. More from Fox's William Lajeunesse in L.A.
10: The story that Paul Pelosi told police is he knew he hit something but wasn't sure what. Animal, human, car, bike. But rather than checking, witnesses say he drove away.
9: Nobody was hurt. A Provo, Utah judge is weighing whether there's sufficient evidence to bring Charlie Kirk's alleged killer, Tyler Robinson, to trial. Former Utah State Bureau of Investigation agent David Hall testified today about information coming in after shots rang out.
11: Cell phone videos were coming in. If you imagine there's 3,000 people at an event and everybody has a cell phone, there was a lot of information that people were willing to share with us.
9: Kirk's widow, Erica, attended today's preliminary proceeding. 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
13: The Nebraska State Patrol announced the addition of two new dogs to the Nebraska State Patrol Police Service Dog Unit. PSD Phoenix and PSD RJ recently completed their certification and are now on the road serving Nebraska. The training and certification process takes the dogs approximately 4 months to complete alongside their trooper handlers. Both have been certified in narcotics detection, patrol, tracking, and evidence recovery. RJ is stationed in Kearney. Phoenix is stationed in North Platte. The Mid-Nebraska Running Festival was held at the Kearney Catholic Star Stadium on Wednesday, July 1st. The festival had three events, a track meet, a running clinic with three-time national champion Eric Sawinski, and an eliminator race. During the eliminator race, contestants ran laps around the track with the leader getting an award and the person in last being eliminated every round until only one person was left. The youngest contestant was only 8 years old. The Hastings Public Library opened an online merchandise store on July 4th. The store sells a $2.50 commemorative shirt, totes, and canvas bags with library branding. Kelly Reising, the Hastings Library Director, talks about why libraries are important to America.
14: We all know that educated voters is imperative. It's the foundation for a good

0: working democracy. So libraries have this long-standing relationship with democracy, so we need to celebrate what's more American than a library by having actors.
1: Riesing said they plan to have more seasonal items in the store at a recent date, and that the site was made out of popular demand from the community. Money from the store will go into funding future Hastings Public Library projects, like the recently renovated green space. 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Store Museum Silver Cornet Band performed in a concert July 4th in Railroad Town. John Jacobs is the conductor. He said that the band members live in towns in central Nebraska. The band performs on July 4th and Memorial Day every year.
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4: Forecast tonight after sending in the 90s earlier today, looking at mostly clear, a low of 66, southeast winds at 10 miles an hour. Tomorrow, though, going to be just as warm. Sunny skies, a high of 90, southeast winds at 10 miles an hour, gusts as high as 20, and for tomorrow night, increasing cloud coverage, a low of 68, southeast winds as high as 20 miles per hour. That's your CentralNebraskaToday.com weather forecast.
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5: Being able to be in one spot an entire time is interesting. 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
3: Grand Island Home Federal was slated to play two doubleheaders this weekend, but because of weather, only played on Sunday against Elkhorn North. In Game 1, it was a late rally from Home Federal to outlast Elkhorn North. Three runs in the fifth for Grand Island gave them the lead. Elkhorn North responded, and it was a four-run sixth inning, which was just enough for Home Federal to win Game 1 7-6. In Game 2, the offense kept coming. They lost 12-9 in the second game after a five-run sixth inning from Elkhorn North. Grand Island Home Federal is 22-9 this season. Grand Island USave and Kearney Pinnacle Bank were both off this weekend, and will be back tomorrow night. Grand Island USave will have the SOS Rebels at 7:30, while Kearney Pinnacle Bank is at home against Lincoln Hotel Group, which is Lincoln's standing bear. A successful weekend for the Grand Island Fighting Cranes, who swept the Sodbusters this weekend. They won Friday night 9-8, took Saturday's game 13-5, racking up 20 hits. On Sunday, they won 2-0, scoring both runs in the eighth inning, holding the Sodbusters to only one hit. They have the most wins in the Diamond Baseball League and are tied for first in the league as well. They continue an eight-game stretch of playing the Sodbusters. They are back at home tomorrow. The Nebraska Siege are in their first ever season as an arena football team, and they are 5-0 this season, off to quite a start. They had the past weekend off and will play this upcoming Saturday on the road against Eau Claire up in Wisconsin. Next time the Siege are back in action at home will be July 18th versus the Iowa Woo at the Heartland Events Center in Grand Island. After what was a quiet weekend, a look at this upcoming week for Legion Baseball. Kearney Pinnacle Bank is at home for a pair of games against Lincoln Standing Bear and Lincoln Southeast Legion teams before the Kearney Hastings tournament this weekend. Grand Island Home Federal has a doubleheader on Tuesday against Norfolk. They will also be a participant in the Kearney Hastings tournament, while Grand Island USave will have seven games this week into the weekend starting on Tuesday. That's your sports update. I'm Bobby Hessling. For more, go to CentralNebraskaToday.com.

0: Hey, George Camel here. A few years ago, someone stole my identity. And let me tell you, that is not a quick fix. It takes hours on the phone, piles of paperwork, and a whole lot of stress trying to untangle the mess. And even after that, there's this nagging paranoia because your information is already out there. And the truth is, you can do all the right things and still become a victim. That's how common identity theft is. 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
2: In the round of 16 today at the World Cup, Spain eliminated Portugal 1-0 on this goal in second half stoppage time. Here was Ian Dark on Fox.
3: Lovely ball through, and there it is! Spain, Mikel Merino, scorer of big goals. Looks like he settled this one.
2: Spain will now face either Team USA or Belgium in the quarterfinals. FIFA today dismissed Belgium's appeal over the lifting of U.S. star Folarin Balogun's suspension for tonight's round of 16 match. FIFA said the appeal was inadmissible because Belgium, quote, is not a party to the proceedings, unquote. Kickoff tonight in Seattle at 8 Eastern. NBA, the Sacramento Kings, waving veteran forward DeMar DeRozan, who averaged 18 points per game for them last season.
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5: Miami gets more self-driving taxis. Tesla's RoboTaxi makes a quick announcement on X that it's operating in the South Florida city. Google parent Alphabet already has had its Waymo autonomous taxi cabs ferrying paying customers through different communities in and around Miami, with their service area focused on coastal urban hubs, but expanding every so often. And now Elon Musk's Tesla RoboTaxi debuts in the city, but not in all the same areas. RoboTaxi will be providing driverless rides from more suburban and less touristy spots, but also encompassing Miami International Airport. RoboTaxi is currently using fleets of Tesla Model Y electric SUVs, but the company has been building newer cars called Cybercabs. Those are smaller, two-seat vehicles that lack steering wheels or pedals. The company is also set to integrate its RoboVan with more seating. With Fox on Tech, I'm Eben Brown, Fox News.
6: I'm Charles Payne, and this is the Fox Business Report.
7: Stocks kicking off the new trading week higher, with the Dow scoring its 21st record close of the year and surpassing the 53,000 level for the first time. Big banks driving the Dow to record highs, with Goldman Sachs leading the charge. Shares of memory chips surged as semiconductors regained their footing. Shares of Broadcom rose nearly 4%. The chipmaker will be expanding its partnership with Apple through 2031 to develop and supply custom chips. Shares of Apple rose 1%. The Magnificent 7 big cap tech stocks were mostly higher, led by Tesla and Meta. However, shares of Microsoft sank 1%, following news that the software giant is laying off thousands of workers in its Xbox division. The Dow up 156 points, the Nasdaq higher by 288, S&P 500 up 54. That's your Fox Business Report. I'm Hillary Barsky, invested in you.
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9: Forecast tonight, after sending in the 90s earlier today, looking at mostly clear, a low of 66, southeast winds at 10 miles an hour. Tomorrow, though, going to be just as warm. Sunny skies, a high of 90, southeast winds at 10 miles an hour. Gusts as high as 20, and for tomorrow night, increasing cloud coverage, a low of 68, southeast winds as high as 20 miles per hour. That's your CentralNebraskaToday.com weather forecast.
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6: The NATO Summit. I'm Deborah Valentine, Fox News. The NATO summit begins Tuesday in Turkey as European leaders face friction over their lack of support for the U.S.-Iran conflict. Fox's Alexandria Hoff reports.
7: It's as much a funeral procession as it is a state-sponsored show of opposition to the U.S. The late Supreme Leader was killed in U.S. airstrikes back in February. President Trump said last week his administration gave Iran the week off for the funeral, quote, because we're nice, adding,
8: look, we're going to win one way or the other. We're either going to make a deal or we're going to finish the job, okay? And it won't be tough to finish the job. I'd rather make a deal.
7: What the president does want is more support from NATO members in the fight to denuclearize Iran. That's on top of the continued demand that European allies increase defense spending.
6: President Trump says the U.S. spends significantly more on defense than any other NATO members. Wildfires continue to rage across southern Colorado. The Aspen Acres fire consuming over 91,000 acres, forcing thousands of evacuations. Pueblo County Sheriff David Lucero providing an update regarding damage and ongoing operations.
9: To date, we have learned that 185 homes and four commercial businesses have been lost. We are in the process of contacting those property owners as to the status of their property.
6: More than 1,300 personnel assigned to containment. Heavy thunderstorms in Camden, New Jersey, causing flooding across the city, prompting emergency responses. Camden's Director of Public Works and Emergency Management Coordinator Keith L. Walker says rising waters trapped numerous residents in homes and vehicles.
10: We had over between 80 and 90 calls today, between flooding residents and high water rescues.
6: No injuries have been reported. It's the second major weather-related event in the city in a week. 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
23: Forecast tonight after sending in the 90s earlier today, looking at mostly clear, a low of 66, southeast winds at 10 miles an hour. Tomorrow, though, going to be just as warm. Sunny skies, a high of 90, southeast winds at 10 miles an hour, gusts as high as 20, and for tomorrow night, increasing cloud coverage, a low of 68, southeast winds as high as 20 miles per hour. That's your CentralNebraskaToday.com weather forecast.
11: Do you need irrigation parts or drainage products? AC